0: Yeah, Matt, you're 100% correct. They were able to get that timeout done with about 1.2 seconds left on the clock. They're just going to make it an even one. So they're going to have one shot to go end zone here.
1: Are they bringing the field goal unit out?
0: They're going to talk about it.
1: Yeah, they're going to think about this one. I believe it would be a 54-yard. Yeah, they are. The kicker's out. It's going to be approximately a 54-yard attempt.
0: Cole Francis, number 15, is from ladder 143. This is a 54-yard field goal. We've seen kickers struggle on this field. It's a very small turf, so it's going to need to be a good hold and put that ball in the right spot. This ball has got to travel, as we've said, 57 yards in the air. Wind is blowing out and to the right from what I have out into the left, kicker's left. So a nice low line drive kick, keep it under the wind. The wind will help it very slightly, but it's going to have a little bit of carry.
1: He lines up his kick. Again, 54-yard attempt to try to put some points on the board. And there will be a timeout called. The NYPD will try to ice the kick.
2: Timeout! NYPD!
0: NYPD's did put a gentleman in the back of the end zone just in case this kick runs short. A little bit of Chris Davis action. But from what I keep looking at the flags and reading them. So the wind is blowing from right to left. The FDNY is kicking north and south, so it's the kick won't be held up in the wind at all. So if he kicks this ball a little bit towards what would be his right, going kicking it from radio right to left, it'll give him a little bit of an opportunity to maybe have this ball catch a little bit of wind and fly in through the uprights. It's going to be an extremely tough kick in these conditions. 54 yards is a tough kick for an NFL kicker. This is a fireman, ladies and gentlemen. This is going to be very interesting.
1: You're right, Mike. 54 yards is a tough kick for any kicker out there. But let's see if he can put it through. We have some motion from the NYPD as he kicked it anyway. That kick would not have been good. But still, they were
3: offsides,
1: they're
3: gonna move PD.
1: Up.
3: Gonna get some more yardage
2: to the
3: here
2: snap.
3: From
2: offsides. Defense. 5 yards previous spot, replay down, fourth down.
0: So they're going to move this kick up 5 yards, so the 54-yard will be a 49-yard. Makes it a lot more manageable. He had the length for that previous kick.
1: Wide
0: he
1: left.
0: He just missed it
1: very
0: a little
1: wide left.
0: Another low line drive kick. So now he's got an opportunity to nail this one through. He had the leg for it the first time. Let's see if he can figure out why he hooked it left and maybe nail it. Again, this is Cole Francis.
1: No, it's Francis Cole, Mike.
0: I read it wrong. Yeah. My bad, Francis Cole.
1: I made the same mistake. Francis Cole, now a 49-yard field goal. Does Francis Cole have it in him? The crowd is on their feet. High snap, good hold. The kick is up, and it is no good. Had the leg, wide left. That will take us to halftime. 7-0 NYPD. 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
2: 7-0 lead. Welcome to the 53rd Annual Fun City Bowl.

0: it's not the best throughout the season. And I said this on the other day. I said this on Thursday. For what it's worth, the season's not been the greatest for you guys. It hasn't been the best. It hasn't been the brightest. But the fans are still there. The fans are still committed to this team. The fans are still locked into the Mets. So if at least you have the fans won over, you at least have something to praise your head on, or at least raise your hat on.
1: Exactly. The energy has been high in Citi Field. The energy has been high in Citi Field, and the Mets today exploded for 6 runs, giving up only 1 against Miami. We saw the first home runs by Jared Young and by Hayden Senger. It was just a great offensive day for them. You really couldn't do anything. You couldn't really ask for anything more for them. You know, Christian Scott gets his first win after two years after his MLB debut. He debuted in 2024, missed time for Tommy John surgery. And now in his 16th career start, he finally has a win to his record.
0: 200 days. Wait, that's actually insane to me. 200 days.
1: No, not 200. It was, let me pull up the article that it said.
0: It was more than 200 days in the league.
1: He has thrown 1,250 pitches across 15 starts between 2024 and 2026 without a victory.
0: Oh, my God.
1: And for the first time, he could say he has won a baseball game.
0: You could imagine the confidence on that man right now. His confidence is plummeted through the years.
1: Listen, this is a man that many Mets fans, including myself, thought could be one of the next big pitching prospects coming out of New York back when he debuted against Washington. And it's been injury after injury for him, but it is nice to finally see him on the right direction.
0: Well, right now you're in a spot where you need to get hot. You need to get hot fast and at least get something going before the All-Star break so you can at least present something at the trade deadline. Because my opinion, a lot of people are still saying the Mets are in the playoffs. They can make playoffs. They can squeeze in there at a small spot at a wild card. I see it too. I see him being the last wild card spot, fighting for a spot against maybe like a Pittsburgh or a St. Louis, because we projected St. Louis to be terrible.
1: Thought St. Louis was going to be awful. They currently sit second in the NL Central at 30-25.
0: They've started a revolution, a little party out there where everybody's taking off their shirt and rallying it to a point where it's carried over to Chicago. This right now, what's brewing in St. Louis, those young guys out there have a future, a bright future ahead for themselves. That division is going to be war for the next couple years. But with the Mets, I see it as if you can just get hot at the right time against the right people, and if I'm not mistaken, your next couple of games are against teams that are in the National League in the Central Division, if I'm not mistaken.
1: Let me just double check. We finish up the Miami series tomorrow. Then on Monday, we go to Seattle for 3 games.
0: Ooh.
1: You have an off day, then we go to San Diego. So we're having a West Coast road trip next week.
0: That's even better. San Diego is a team you can get some wins away from. Seattle, I really don't know how to feel about them. I really don't know.
1: Seattle, I feel like they're a very good team when you look at the pitching wise, because they have Gilbert, they have Wu, they have Miller, they have Castillo. It's just, they have pitching for days. It's just the offense, it's very hit or miss, especially because Kyle Raleigh's not in a lineup. He's currently injured. Julio, he's kind of their spark plug. Rosarena has been good this year. There's not many guys that really strike fear into your heart when you look at
0: J.P. Crawford.
1: J.P. Crawford, Brendan Donovan after his breakout year last year.
0: It's not that much.
1: The offense just leaves a lot to be desired over there in Seattle. But then again, we've said this for a lot of teams that the Mets have faced, and they still come up short. So
0: failed the expectations.
1: As much as we want to say this team doesn't look that good, they could still beat the Mets for all we know.
0: Yeah, I completely agree with you. But we still got to try to bring some bright light to the seams of Queens, because fans are still there. Fans are buying tickets. Fans are still cheering for the Mets. And for what it's worth, I've talked to some Mets fans this past week. I talked to a lot of all the fan base at the stadium. And it's all just been positive, positive, positive. They don't want to get rid of Mendoza. They don't want to trade nobody. They feel like this team just needs to get through this little hump of just losing and winning and just go through a major win streak. And I feel like if you can just get hot at the right time, and I feel like if you can just this sweep right here, if you sweep Miami right here, this brings a lot of morale back into the team. It's like your, what, third sweep of the season?
1: Would it be third? No, we didn't sweep. It might be third sweep.
0: We
1: swept Detroit. I think we swept another team before that. It's either our second or our third sweep of the season.
0: You got to get more of these serious wins, and you got to accumulate more of these before the All-Star break. Because I feel like if you can't get nothing going by the All-Star break, by trade deadline, everybody's almost gone.
1: Yeah.
0: It's like you're questioning who's going to be a Met at that point. It's

0: by August, we're going to be playing who's that on the Mets? Who? We're going to play in, let's play the Mets starting lineup and ask who's on that lineup. Who? Who's that?
1: It's kind of been that way with the youth movement, but kind of not for the same way as it's just, oh, you're calling up random guys. You're calling up guys who the Mets, they're their top prospects. They're the guys who are going to hopefully supercharge the lineup. We saw with Ewing, we saw with Benj, not that much of Morabito. We have Tong, we have Pintaro on the major league roster. We have Thornton. There's a youth movement going on in Queens, and I think this year it feels a lot like 2024 did, where there was the miserable start. A lot of hope was being lost in Queens, and they found a way to bounce back. So I hope that we can have another year like that.
0: You just need, and I've said it before, you need a vibe guy. You need a vibe guy in there. You need somebody that's going to, because the locker room is so just like, it was split last year. And then this year, it's like nobody's really a leader. Nobody's talking in the locker room. It feels like nobody's in there saying anything. It feels like nobody's getting held for accountability. It's like you just go out there and play a baseball game, get paid, go home. It's like we're just playing. Like Mike will go play on out there at Mitchell Field and play literally a rec league baseball game.
1: Yeah, I think Freddie is kind of being that guy in the locker room this year that kind of gets the guys motivated, but there definitely could be another piece that they need to get to really get the extra fire lit in that locker room. But
0: I completely agree with you on that.
1: Let's go across town to the Bronx, where the Yankees currently, well, they're not currently residing in, but where they're from. The lineups today, the Yankees, this might be one of the better lineups they can roll out. There's Grisham in center, Rice at DH, Judge in right, Belly in left, Chisholm at second, Goldie at first, McMahon at third, Wells catching, and Volpe shortstop. Ryan Weathers is on the mound today against JT Jin.
0: I'm looking forward to see how much more can Goldie do, because as old as he is, Goldie has been hooping.
1: He has been on fire this season. He's batting .262 with an .871 OPS.
0: That old man.
1: He's 38 years old.
0: Yeah, for his opportunities he's given, he's been balling out there. And for what it's worth, yes, we're playing the Oakland A's, and the Yankees have a better record against teams that are not really that good. We beat up on teams that are not that good. I get that. I just want to see us do good against teams that are actual contenders. This season alone, against teams that are actually contenders, we don't have a winning record. We don't.
1: Yeah, isn't it? It's pretty bad
0: right now. It's pretty bad. And right now, I don't want to put us on fraud watch, but like Tampa Bay, they are a better team than us right now. I would honestly say Tampa Bay is a better team, and it comes down to a couple of things. Tampa Bay is not about the power ball. The Yankees have always been about the power and the home run ball. We don't have a small ball. We don't have a type of form of guys in there that can maybe three to four guys that can maybe say, these are our small ball guys, these are our power guys. No, we don't. We can say Jose Caballero is there for maybe small ball situations, but he's there just mainly for speed.
1: Yeah.
0: McMahon, maybe, but he's more there for defense.
1: Rosario, he's kind of become the power guy for the Yankees.
0: Yeah, it's only been power. And what Anthony Volpe are you going to get? And honestly, right now we're getting his rookie year Anthony Volpe right now. We're getting the best of Anthony Volpe right now, because he is playing like he doesn't want to get sent down and he doesn't want to lose his job.
1: I say, listen, for all the smack I give Anthony Volpe, he has been on fire as of late. He's been earning his roster spot.
0: So right now with the Yankees, it comes down to, can you actually hit against teams that are actually a contender? Can you hit against teams that are dominant? And it comes down to, can you beat Tampa Bay? Can you beat Tampa Bay when it comes to a serious matter? Because Tampa Bay has our number. In a three-game series, obviously we didn't go to a three-game series because of the rain delay, but still, Rosman owns the Yankees.
1: That whole Rays team, I certainly didn't see them being as good as I thought they did. I don't think any of us.
0: No.
1: I think we all thought they were going to be like last in the division or something. No one thought that the Rays were going to be this good. And they're just kind of proof that the youth movement does work. They have Caminero down there. They have
0: Yander Diaz.
1: Chandler Simpson, Yandy Diaz. The team, it's just a lot of guys who you don't think should be as good as they are, but they have been absolutely balling out for them down in Tampa Bay.
0: I just want to see how long it's going to last. Is it going to be something where they continue to be this hot, or is it going to like fall off? Does the Toronto Blue Jays come back into a play? Does Boston wake up? Does Baltimore wake up? Because right now, honestly, the whole entire AL East, they're not all dead. I don't see the whole entire division dead. What are they like? What? Everybody is within what, five games? The first
1: Tampa's 35-20, Yankees 35-22, Toronto 29-30, Baltimore 27-32, Boston 24-33. So the only team that's kind of out of it right now is the Red Sox, but even then, it's early. There's still 100 games left to be played. They could come back.
0: The Red Sox can easily get a wild card spot or fight for something. Like, that division right there is war, especially with the Central being so weak right now. And in Detroit, they're not the same without – I don't even know. I talked to my grandfather this morning about it. Detroit doesn't have a power bat. Who on Detroit can you say is their power bat? Maybe Spencer Torkelson?
1: Riley Green? If you want, no, because he's more of a contact bat. Exactly. Javi Baez, maybe? That's really not a contact bat you want to have.
0: Do you really want to say Javi Baez is your power bat?
1: Dylan Dingler?
0: They don't have a true home run hitter that's going – they have contact and speed. You need all three for a complete team. Not every team – obviously, teams are out there that can do it without – speed and contact, but
1: you can't just be small ball.
0: Yeah, look at the last couple champions. What have these teams had? Power and speed. The Dodgers had it. I'm not gonna say the Dodgers had contact, because you see what they were doing, but even then they had solid contact that were making plays.
1: Yeah,
0: so it's like you need some type of contact and power in that lineup. And Detroit, I don't — if they make a trade for somebody as a power bat, that's cool, but unless you get Schoolball back, I don't know.
1: Well, Schoobel is reportedly going to be back in the next, I want to say within 2 weeks, I've seen. He's starting throwing on the 7th.
0: Okay.
1: He's going to get a rehab start before he rejoins the team on the 12th. So, very, very fast recovery for Tarek Schoobel from that arm surgery. But we don't have much time left on the show, so I want to pivot to what just started. Oklahoma City versus San Antonio. Game 7. Who is going to face the New York Knicks in the NBA Finals? Is it going to be the reigning champions, or is it going to be Victor Wembanyama and co.?
0: I see the storyline. I see it where it's going to be. Give me San Antonio in 7. I've said this before. This is going to be a classic. This is going to be one of those series that we look back at and we just look at each one of those games and it's like, this was a classic series. This is going to be years in the making of a rivalry. Wemby versus Chet is going to be talked about for years to come. This is just round one. This is just round one on a national NBA stage. They've been going at it throughout all these years in the FIBA leagues and in international stages. No, this is the grandest stage in them all. So this is only round one. I can see Wemby getting the upper hand. But next time these two play each other in a big stage where it's the playoffs, I see OKC beating them. But right now, San Antonio's on another level. And I don't see SGA going out there and carrying this team enough by himself. Yes, you say he has a lot of weapons with him. He still has enough people with him. He still has a case of Wallace, still has a oh my God! Wow,
1: Chet.
0: Not even Chet, because Chet hasn't been that well in the series. He's been what, two or three games?
1: He's getting neutralized by Wemby.
0: Yeah, most is has not been. It's been more of Jerry McCain and Caruso. Caruso went one game where he didn't score, but even then, he's been more of a threat. And Jerry McCain's been way more of a threat off the bench.
1: Listen, this Thunder team, it's a great team, but it's banged up right now. There's no J Dub, no AJ Mitchell. Shai Gilgeous-Alexander is going out there with not the best version of this Thunder team that he could be. And I think in a win-or-go-home situation, the Spurs are just way too
0: hungry.
1: They're way too well-built to potentially fall to this Thunder team. I think I'm going to agree with you. I think the Spurs are taking this tonight. We see right now it's 6-2. Shai Gilgeous just nailed it to make it 6-4.
0: It's going to be a bloodbath. Gonna be back and forth. I don't see this going out to being a blowout game. Throughout this playoff series, we've seen game closeout games be blowouts. Some of these games go out where teams are getting destroyed, manhandled through the stretch. No, this is not how it's gonna be. I think it's gonna be San Antonio's gonna come out starting off hot and show the fire, but OKC is gonna come right back and give them a punch right in their mouth, and it's gonna be back and forth punches all night until somebody can just stand up long enough.
1: This isn't like what we've seen in Madison Square Garden. This isn't going to be a closeout game where there's a winner by 30. This is going to be maybe game of the year here. I'm going to say, what an air ball. But
0: this is going to be one of those games we look back and we talk to our kids about and like, yeah.
1: Scott Foster and Tony Brothers are both refereeing for tonight.
0: Oh, yeah. It's one of those games you look back and you tell your kids, so where were you at when OKC played San Antonio the first time ever in the playoffs in the Western Conference Finals? I was in the studio watching it with Jack. Wemby went off and had a spectacular night. A spectacular night while we're watching some football as well.
1: Listen, for the sake of basketball, we want to see the Spurs win, but whichever team makes it to the finals, I have to ask, do you think the Knicks can pull it off against either team?
0: I think the New York Knicks can get it. and they can wrap it up. And I see it in five games. This Knicks team is on a brand new run. They're on a all new type of level where it's like I've never seen them play like this before. And if you think the Knicks can't stop the OKC Thunder or the San Antonio Spurs, then you haven't been watching the New York Knicks in the last 2 or 3 weeks.
1: I completely agree. All right, that is all from us here in Studio WHPC. We're sending you back to Matt Leonard and Mike Mancuso for the 53rd annual Fun City Bowl, the NYPD Finest versus FDNY Bravest football game, live from Mitchell Field in Uniondale on the voice of Nassau Community College, 90.3 WHPC.
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6: Live from Mitchell Field in Uniondale for this presentation of NYPD FDNY football for the 53rd annual Fun City Bowl. On this beautiful Saturday night, May 30th, I can't believe the month of May is almost up at this point. I am Michael Mancuso. To my right is Matt Leonard. We are about to get set for second half action between these two stalwart teams. 7-0 in favor of the NYPD after both teams were very slow to start offensively. We've seen interceptions. We've seen penalties. We've seen penalties. We've seen penalties. We've seen penalties, Matt Leonard.
7: That has been the story of this game so far. In that first half, there was a lot of, as I say a lot on these broadcasts, just undisciplined football. Yeah, those, I can't even count how many delay of game penalties we saw. Easily maybe 2 or 3 from each side, if not more. On that last drive of the first half, you saw for FDNY, 2 consecutive delay of game penalties pushed them back. They got bailed out. Or they thought they would, by another penalty, the roughing the passer penalty that pushed them up the field, ended the half attempting a 49-yard field goal that did not go their way.
6: It was one of those first halves of football where defense ran supreme. A turnover was forced by NYPD's finest, Christopher Dinko, with an interception, intercepting Victor Torres at midway through the first quarter. Gave the NYPD a good opportunity to start off strong, but they end up scoring on a QB keeper by quarterback Davian Kinlan, who punched in from the 1 yard line after a dominant drive that gave the FDNY's Bravest about 1:12 to respond and to counter. We are still awaiting FDNY to take the field, but Matt Leonard, I think this is a good time to do what you wanted to do. So.
7: Yes, thank you, Mike. I wanted to give a quick shout-out to my father. One, because he is a volunteer firefighter in Syosset, so shout-out to Dad, all the volunteer firefighters everywhere. Of course, this is FDNY, but firefighters all over deserve a shout-out for everything they do, volunteers paid, regardless. Amazing work they do. Without them, you know, a lot more lives would be lost, and they really do great work. Shout out specifically to my dad and the FDNY EMS hockey team and their big 6-5 regulation win today. They were playing in the Light the Lamp for Liam tournament in Easton, Maryland. So my dad's living it up in Maryland right now. How nice. But yeah, great win by them today. If anybody out there wants to, I know they sell merch to support their team. FDNY EMS hockey team does a great job. So, hi, Dad. Shout out.
6: At Mitchell Field, we, We've talked a little bit about the atmosphere. Obviously, the sun has set this point. Looking over to my horizon radio right, it is a full moon on this play. A little bit of a like orange hue to the moon. Looking over, you see the RXR buildings, the Nassau Memorial Veterans Coliseum is over there in, you know, a little bit towards, like, you know, what we would call a little bit right center. If I look straight ahead, we got buildings, baseball fields, bleachers.
7: You're calling it right center?
6: Yeah, it's kind of right to the center.
7: That's right field center. From where I'm sitting.
6: Yeah, for where I'm sitting, it's right center. The moon's in right down the line. Left, towards the left behind one of the end zones, you have a bunch of tents with tailgating and plenty of opportunities for a lot of things. This is one of those days where it feels very special to be a part of. NYPD is ready to receive the second FKK. FDNY, a little straggling. Maybe that station bell didn't go off as quickly as they would like. But we await Francis Cole's kickoff attempt. He did end the half by missing a 49-yard field goal. Technically, he missed a 54 and a 49, but the 49 is the only one that counted. I'm just super excited to resume action for the start of this third quarter. We think we're going to see FDNY put points on the board. It will be NYPD receiving the opening kick. Two gentlemen back, number 12, is Chris McGrain. And he'll be the guy that seems like he will receive this kick just by his body language and positioning. Francis Cole running up. And we are underway at the third quarter. Received at about the 11-yard line. Return, good return, good hole. He's got a hole. He breaks the seam. He's got one man to beat. The kicker gets tripped up over midfield. An excellent return by Chris McGrain, putting the NYPD into enemy territory. And quickly, this high-octane running offense will come back onto the field, led by Davian Kinlaw.
7: That was linebacker Alan Alvia to make the tackle there. I think if that was left up to the kicker, he was gone, Mike.
6: Yeah, I mean, Francis Cole is in a position, but, you know, kickers aren't notoriously the best tacklers. The ball will be placed at the 46-yard line. It is first and 10. 7-0 in favor of the NYPD. Three receivers right, tight end on the line to the left. One running back straight behind Kinlaw. Under center. Hand off to the running back. Takes a hole and is met instantly at the line of scrimmage. Great play by the FDNY's defense to rally. That was number 53, Carlos Holmes, wrapping up the ever-elusive William Woodley.
7: Yeah, they want to establish this running game here in the second half. They did a good job running the ball in the first half, the NYPD did. William Woodley has been, you keep saying it, Mike, the bell cow for them, taking most of the carries today. And he's done a good job so far today. And you're going to have to establish the run if they want to open up any kind of passing game here in the second half.
6: Play clock at 13. I'll explain what I learned at halftime about the situation and the play clock today. Kinlaw under center. Play clock now down to 5. Woodley the back. They're going to have to snap to get this play. The referee was holding the center. They get the snap off, handoff Woodley, and he is met again at the line of scrimmage. This one, the pile is going to be pushed a little bit. It's either a gain of one or no gain. But what I learned with the play clock, Matt, is they are not used to looking for an actual play clock on the field. Usually they have it like high school where there is a referee in the backfield counting with his hands, kind of like an NBA referee on an inbound pass. So it's something for both sides to get used to, when we've seen it's taken a little while to get used to as the game's gone on. But Kinlaw now will go in the huddle, 20 seconds on the play clock. It'll be 3rd and 9 from their opposing 45-yard line. Three receivers right, one left. The back is Woodley, right to the quarterback Kinlaw. Kinlaw's foot right on midfield. Shotgun set, steps back, rolls right, looks to throw, drops back, heaves one, downfield, looking deep. He has a man incomplete. His intended target was number 17, Brian Dice Jr., who was open, had to twist and turn to potentially make that play. But the pass goes incomplete, and it'll be 4th and 9, and the punting unit comes onto the field.
7: Quinlan made a really good throw there. He had a man. Even though there were two defenders there, I think he really had a shot to complete that pass. Unfortunately, just out of the reach of his receiver on that one.
6: I agree with you, Matt. The punting unit again on the field for the Lions. Number 91, Thomas Sabransky, doing the kicking and the punting for the Lions. He's back.
7: Not the Lions.
6: Did I say the Lions?
7: Yes, you did.
6: My apologies. For NYPD, he's back. They got to get this punt off with 3 seconds on the play clock. Long snapper. Doesn't get it there. No delay of game has been called. And once he snaps it, they blow the delay of game flag. So it took about, I would say, 7 seconds for them to get the delay of game off. So that'll just back everything up 5 yards. You have down Robert Wheeler, who has been an ever-elusive returner. I mean, we've seen some excellent returns in these games, as is the trend, usually when we do games at Mitchell Field. Good returns, sloppy offense, good defense, whatever you would make of that. Szybanski signals, gets the snap, punt is up. It's a good one. Good bounce. Wheeler rolling back. That ball is going to bounce at the 10. Wheeler's going to play it at the 5. He's going to get tackled and shoved out of bounds around the 7. I believe they're going to mark him down around the 8-yard line. So a great punt for NYPD. And now the FDNY offense will take the field.
7: Great punt there was right. Good roll. But I'm questioning his decision to field that punt. I feel like, you know, you don't touch that one. Maybe it rolls into the end zone or rolls out of bounds where you would have picked it up anyway.
6: I agree with you. There were two gunmen in really close distance to potentially down that ball even closer to the end zone. So you can see both sides to the coin there. Victor Torres quarterbacking this FDNY team. 3 receivers left. Their 1st and 10 set up from the 9. Running back to his right. Gives it to him. Has a hole. Pyle, he's going to get pushed for about a gain of, I think, about 4. Little extracurriculars, and they let the play continue. And that Pyle, he gets pushed for a gain of about 6. So he'll be marked down. It seems like that sign judge has him 2nd and 4 at the 15-yard line. We'll wait to see the official spot.
7: Credit to his offensive line there. He kept the legs turning, but still, the offensive line pushed that Pyle. It seemed to be a 1-yard gain, if that. And they pushed him a long way, getting him an extra maybe 5 yards past where he should have been.
6: 3 receivers left to the quarterback, Torres. Running back Ortega to the right. Shotgun set, 2nd and 4. Drops back, low snap, handles it, tries to take off and run with it. He'll be just shy of the first down based off of my initial analysis. It's going to be 3rd and very short, as that low snap was barely handled by Victor Torres, who just decided to tuck it and run.
7: Yeah, low snap there. I wonder if that was a designed run or the play was broken from the low snap and he wanted to just take off and make whatever he could out of it. But nonetheless, 3rd and inches coming up. I think this is a really, really important 3rd down. They really need to get something going now.
6: Hand off left outside. He's got the hole, and he's got the 1st down based off of the spot. He's going to push forward. I believe they're going to give it to him, and they are. So the chains have been moved. 3rd and 1 conversion there for the FDNY. This is going to have to be one of those long drives. They started at their own 8-yard line. They're going to have to put points on the board at some time. And with a quick stop of the NYPD's offense, the first possession of the half, this is a good opportunity for the FDNY to really even things up.
7: Yeah, exactly. As I said before, that 3rd down was going to be huge. They're going to need to put together some really, really big plays on this drive, get momentum back in their favor.
6: Torres takes snap, hands off left, going inside, makes a man spin, but then defensive line rallies and tackles him for a loss of around 1 based off of the sign judge. So it'll be 2nd 11. On the 20-ish yard line. Yep. 10:30, 7-0 NYPD.
7: Looks like about the 20, maybe the 19-yard line. Yeah, looks like the 20-yard line. 2nd and 11 there, but great play by the defensive lineman to just break it up. So far, that run game is going nowhere. I feel like Torres is the only one that can get something going with the legs.
6: What we have seen, yeah, I would agree with you. They're going jumbo set here, all wide receivers close, 2 of them to each side. Single back set, running back right behind. Torres takes the shotgun snap, drives back to throw, looks at those, got Ortega, overthrows him. Ortega would have had at least a gain of 8 or 9 there. He was wide open on the out route, and Torres unable to hit his man. So it'll be 3rd and 11 from the 20-ish yard line. Clock stops, 9:54 again. NYPD's up 7-0 early.
7: They moved the clock to 9:56. I have no idea why they did that, but I really feel like there needs to be some more either communication or maybe it's just some inaccurate passing from Torres. I mean, I'm not sure if that was the wrong route. He threw it way upfield. Was it really an overthrow or was it just not on the same page?
6: Three receivers lined up left, one motioning over, back outside. Torres takes snap, looks at though, attempted screen pass. It's going to be caught by number three, who's going to break a tackle or two for a gain of about six, but nowhere near the first down marker. And I would assume where they are on the field that the punting unit is coming out, and yes, they are. So we've seen Chris McGrain start this second half with an amazing return for about 45 yards, and he's going to get another opportunity to do so here.
7: Your wide receiver, Robert Wheeler, was the one that caught that screen pass. He had him in the daylight, but it was swallowed up quickly by the defense, and now we're at fourth down in a punt situation.
6: NYPD has gotten dangerously close to blocking a few punts. They can block one here. This is an easy six. McGrain's back. Punt is almost blocked. It's going to be received by Kyle Johnson, who makes the first man miss, and he's got a lane. He's going to take it to the 40. He's at midfield, holding the ball like Walter Payton, breaks a tackle, gets stumped in the back, and he's going to be tackled down at the 40-yard line. So an excellent return by Kyle Johnson, and the NYPD is going to take over in enemy territory at the opposing 40.
7: He was holding that ball like they say, Mike, like a loaf of bread.
6: Yeah, that's why I threw it. Did you hear me say Walter Payton? Walter
7: yeah,
6: Payton.
7: Your mind went there. My mind went Arian Foster for some reason, but Walter Payton.
6: Because you, the Packers fan, cannot admit the bear.
7: Hey, man, Walter Payton's one of the greatest running backs of all time. So, LeSean McCoy did it.
6: David Kinlon under center. Three receivers right, running back straight behind him. That is Woodley. Gives it to Woodley, who's going to get a gain of nothing. He gets swallowed by the front of the FDNY. So it'll be second and 10. Our in the booth producer today is Devin O'Shea. Devin has been with us today. I'm not going to call him a veteran of this game, but he has done it a time or two. He wanted to make that very known to us when we took over the reins for
8: tonight's
6: podcast.
8: Oh, is that the first ever NYPD FDNY game, actually?
7: Wow, you're old.
6: Yeah, he's really old. Usually that's a Matt joke. Sorry. Kinlon in the shotgun. Two receivers either side. Running back Woodley to his left. Play clock at 7. Gets the playoff. Kinlon designed QB keeper. The pile is pushed, and he's going to get a gain of about 5. They're going to mark him down around the 35-yard line. So it'll be 3rd and 5 for the NYPD's run-first offense, so to say. Now, we've seen, Matt, the design. I'm going to run out to my right. The Roma dip ball is snapped. I think that this is a situation where hash mark on balls on the left side, hash mark, so a lot of open space on that right side. Do you think this is something they incorporate on this play?
7: I feel like it's all they've been doing the entire game. It's either a handoff up the middle or it's a play just like that where the quarterback will keep it and run to his left or his right, depending on what side of the field they're on.
6: Kinlon shotgun set, and he takes a design QB keeper, and he's going to go nowhere. He's going to be swallowed. And he's going to lose a yard on the play. So 3rd and 5 becomes 4th and 6. And it'll be interesting to see. You're in that no man's land-ish territory where you can either go for the long field goal or potentially go for it on 4th down. The NYPD offense is going to stay on the field from what it looks like. Play clock around 26 seconds. Kinlon and his team are in a huddle. It'll be 4th and 6 from the 36-yard line. Two receivers either side. Tight end on the right. Running back Woodley to the right of Kinlon. Play clock at 10. Look, set, motion, signals. Play clock at 5. Takes a snap, jogs back. Free rusher. Looks to throw. Chose it. Checks it down. It is caught and completed by 0. Sean Obahainen. And they're going to mark him short. Short by about 4 yards. So it is a turnover on downs. The FDNY will take over on the 36-yard line. A free rusher at Kinlon there that did not have an opportunity, and players on the NYPD sideline are visibly frustrated at that play design, potentially.
8: Would like to acknowledge number 0 who caught that ball, making the motion of celebrating a first down. It was not one.
7: Yeah, I feel like there's been moments we're confused up here, but being confused like that down on the field is just... Wow.
6: So it'll be first and 10 for the FDNY after the turnover on downs, trailing 7-0. They have the ball on their own 36-yard line. 6:36 remaining in this third quarter. Torres motions tight end over right to left. Will hand it off to the running backs. Got a hole. Got to make a man miss. Good tackle. The way to slow him down, a little chip tackle. The running back, number 18, Kasim Thomas, with the carry. Gains about 3.5, 4 on the play. They're going to mark him down just shy of the 40. It'll be 2nd and 7 at the 39.
7: I feel like we have not seen any plays go over maybe, 15 yards? Might have been the longest play we've seen today.
6: We had the one run for NYPD for about 15, that one third down completion for about 15. But it's been a lot of short change. But, you know, if the offense gains 4 yards every play, they're the best team in the league.
7: Very true.
6: Torres takes the snap. Ortega catches the ball on the bubble screen. He's got to make a big DN miss, and he's going to be slowed down. And then he's going to be swallowed up by the NYPD. So a loss of around 5 on the play. The tackle was made by Matthew Weiss, a big D lineman wearing number 70 for the NYPD. Also in pursuit was Maurice Evans, who we've said his name multiple times. He's going to line right back up on that line and wreak havoc, as what we've seen done all game. It is now 3rd and 13 from their own 34-yard line.
7: I'm starting to question some of the play calling, because why are you calling a screen pass in a situation like that? I mean, we're seeing that's not working out. I get it. Throwing down the field is not working out either, but running the ball seems to be a little better.
6: Torres in shotgun. Flowers in the slot left. Looking to throw. He's got to evade some runners. He's going to take off and try to run for it, but he's going to be stopped after a gain of 2. So nobody was open downfield, and Torres kind of just running for his life, trying to make something happen. Wasn't able to find anything, and now the punting unit will come on. So a gift of a fourth down turnover in favor of the FDNY is instantly returned, and the punting unit will come back on. We've seen excellent returns all day. The two men back, Kyle Johnson, Chris McGrain for the NYPD. They both rested around the 20-yard line for this punt. It is 7-0 in favor of the NYPD Finest and the FDNY Bravest. NYPD is leading under 5 minutes now in this third corner. The punt is up. It is a good one. It'll be returned after a bounce by Johnson, who makes one man miss, and he will be brought down just shy, if not hitting the 35-yard line. 4:03 remaining in this third quarter. We have the team switching. This is a good time to acknowledge to anybody listening, we are at the 53rd annual Fun City Bowl, the NYPD's Finest versus the FDNY's Bravest, live from Mitchell Field here in Uniondale. And you're listening to us on the voice of Nassau Community College, 90.3 WHBC. My voice is Michael Mancuso. To the right, we have Matt Leonard. Devin O'Shea is our in-the-booth producer. It'll be 1st and 10 from the 35-yard line. NYPD, led by Davian Kinlaw, up 7-0. Lines up, 3 receivers to his left. Running back also to his left, 1 wide receiver right, rolls out left, looks to throw, has nobody, chucks it downfield, intended for number 80, turning, spinning, dropping. The biggest play of the day was in the hands of the receiver, but unable to haul it in was number 80, Anthony Porcelli. Didn't have to twist and turn to make that catch. Had it, lost it.
7: Interesting there, because Porcelli looked like he might have pushed off a little bit. I feel like I saw a little bit of that towards the end of the route as the ball was coming in. But either way, you got to make that catch.
6: Porcelli unable to haul that one in. That would have been a gain of around 35 to 40 yards, a big chunk play for the NYPD. But it'll be 2nd and 10 from the 35-yard line. They are playing with the lead here, but we haven't seen a lot of offense, so they got to keep this going. Kinlaw takes a snap, jogs back. Steps up in the pocket. He's going to take off and run. He's got the first down and more. He goes to 50, makes a man miss, and shrugs off a big tackle for a gain of 19. Kinlaw is fired up after that long run. There's a lot of pushing and shoving, and we have a player down on the field. an FDNY player is down. So while he is attended to, we will take a break. 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
6: Thank you, Jack Vogel. I am Michael Mancuso. Matt Leonard is to my right. We are live at Mitchell Field for the 53rd Annual Fun City Bowl, the NYPD's finest, the FDNY's bravest. There is an injured player for the FDNY down, but before Matt Leonard gives us the information as he's getting up to his feet, 3:41 in the third quarter, NYPD up over the FDNY 7-0.
7: That is FDNY linebacker Joe Ruggieri. He appears to be okay. He is being helped off the field, but as always, you got to hope everybody's doing all right. Oh, now they're carrying him.
6: I think this is just to speed it up.
7: I mean, he can't put any weight on that leg, it appears. I don't want to speculate. I'm not a doctor up here sitting up here in the booth, but we just hope he's okay.
6: Yes, obviously, you don't want to see anybody hurt. As much as people may think this is a charity game, no, these two players, this is a real league that we are doing. I have the pleasure of doing a game with today. We're waiting to get set here. The NYPD's finest will have the ball at their opposing 43-yard line. It'll be first and 10. Kinlon with two receivers split each side. Running back, that'll be Felder to his right. Takes the snap, hands it off to Felder. Felder makes two men miss, drives through a hole. Pyle is pushed, and he is going to get a gain of about 5 on the play, putting him around the 38-yard line.
7: Nice spin move there from Felder. Bought him a couple extra yards now, but it'll be a second and manageable for the NYPD.
6: Clock just about to hit the 3-minute mark of this third quarter. They're going to say it is second and 4. The ball is placed at the 39-yard line. Felder at the back. Three receivers left. Receivers split to each side. Kinlon looking to get a play. Play clock now under 9. Felder moving back and forth. They're going to have to get this play off. 5-4 on the play clock. And a flag is thrown. They're going to say it is a false start. So that'll back up the offense 5 yards. There's a correction. It was 2nd and 6. So now it'll be 2nd and 11. So that manageable, Matt, I think we got to throw that word out the window on this position.
7: Well, it was 2nd and manageable. And now, what can I call it?
6: Doable?
7: I wouldn't even go doable. 11 yards to me. 2nd and doable, sure. But
6: if it was 3rd and 11.
7: 3rd and 11 would be difficult.
6: Yeah.
7: Difficult.
6: There are 2 minutes and 20 seconds. That clock continuing to tick down. 2nd and 11. Ball's on the 44-yard line for NYPD. They're on the FDNY territory. Kinlon takes a snap, drops back, looks to throw. He's going to heave one downfield. Has a man, and he's overthrown. He was looking for Chris McGrain. McGrain in the sliding up right slot. Had a step on his man, but the ball was too strong from Kinlon. It'll be 3rd and 11. And Matt Leonard, what was that word you used?
7: This is 3rd and difficult, Mike.
6: 3rd and difficult. The play clock hovering around 30. Again, the play clock starts at 40 seconds for our novice listeners. NYPD is looking to win this game. Always good to have bragging rights over the counterparts. Up 7-0. 2:06 is on the clock. 3rd and 11 from the 44. Kinlon takes a snap, drops back, looks to throw, checks it down to Felder, who drops it. It was a tough play as Kinlon had a lot of pressure in his face, but they will most likely bring the punting unit on over in enemy territory, and I think that's what they're going to do. Here comes the punting unit as I said that. So a big drop on this drive, but an impressive run by Kinlon is really all there has to speak for it. The gentleman that controls the parks around here, is riding his tractor on the track.
7: Shout out to the, who is, what do you call that?
6: The parks crew.
7: Parks keeper. I don't want to say groundskeeper. I don't think that's right.
6: Fourth and 11, the punting unit is on. Robert Wheeler is back. The kick is up, a long one, attempting to get a good bounce. Wheeler will, they're going to try to down this, and they're going to down it at the one. That ball continued to roll, an extremely low line drive punt. Wheeler letting it roll, but the NYPD gunmen did a great job of getting down and stopping that ball at the one-yard line. So FDNY, down 7, will have to go 99 yards. They've got plenty of time to do it. It'll be first and 10 at their own 1. I'm expecting, Matt, blitz, baby, blitz.
7: Oh, absolutely. If let's just say, if this was the game of Madden, Engage 8 is coming at you right now.
6: Yes.
7: And for those that don't understand what that means,
6: there are 11 guys on the field.
7: There's 11 guys on the field. Pretty self-explanatory. 8 guys are just coming at the quarterback.
6: That ball is placed on, I don't even think it's the 1. I think it's the half-yard line. View is a little bit obstructed here. I think that ball is genuinely 3 inches off the goal line.
7: The very tip of that ball is touching the goal line.
6: It's a 4-man front, 2 linebackers for NYPD's defense. Torres is standing on the 6-yard box of the soccer goal. Takes a snap, design run for himself. He's going to be able to get out of his own end zone, maybe gain a yard and a half or so. I think they're going to say he gained 3. So the ball will be placed. I'm looking at the side judge. They're going to place the ball at the 4-yard line, so it'll be 2nd and 7 from the 4. So
7: I'm not so sure about that play call. Yeah, it worked out. They got 3, maybe 4 yards, but that is a dangerous play call to run it with your quarterback up the middle that backed up in your own end.
6: They wanted breathing room. You can argue they got breathe room instead of finishing the word breathing. Torres, good attempt to jump the snap. They've got bodies in the backfield. They're going to get a no-game play. Good job by the NYPD defense, specifically one of the linebackers there, doing a good job of timing the snap to get in the backfield and rally for a tackle. The clock is now at 30 seconds. It'll be 3rd and 8 at the 3-yard line. They're going to change it to 3rd and 7 at the 3-yard line. I don't know how that math makes sense.
8: That was linebacker Ifeyichukwuemeka.
7: Thank you, Devin.
8: For NYPD.
7: Thank you, Devin O'Shea.
6: Wearing number 30. Torres was will be in his own end zone. They're going to have to get a playoff before the quarter expires. Play clock at 2-1. They get the snap off. There is a flag on the play. I think they're going to back him up. False start.
7: I know it's half the distance to the goal, but when the distance to the goal is 2 yards.
11: Half the distance to the goal, still 3rd down.
6: So with 3.5 seconds left in this 3rd quarter, the ball will be at the 2-yard line of FDNY. If they were going to convert here, they would have to then go 98 yards. And the quarter is just going to expire. They do not have to run a game after a penalty based off of the clock on my screen. And that'll do it for the 3rd quarter. So NYPD takes a 7-0 lead into the 4th quarter. You are listening to the 53rd annual Fun City Bowl, the NYPD's finest versus the FDNY's bravest, live from Mitchell Field in Uniondale on the voice of Nassau Community College, 90.3 WHPC.
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6: Michael Mancuso, Matt Leonard with you from Mitchell Field as we bring you this special broadcast of FDNY versus NYPD's football game, the 53rd Annual Fun City Bowl. After a flip of the fields, it'll be 3rd and 9 from the 2 for FDNY. Torres is in his own end zone, takes the snap, and it's going to be offside or encroachment on the defense. So that penalty that was half the distance to the goal is going to be reset. I think they're going to discuss this. There might have been some pre-snap movement by the offense. I saw encroachment from my angle. FDNY going from radio right to radio left. We're waiting for the official ruling from Mr. Official Charlie Groff.
11: Offside! Defense! 5 yards, previous spot, still 3rd down.
6: So, I was right?
7: You were right.
6: I said encroachment?
7: Well, no, they said offsides. You're saying, if you're going with encroachment, you're wrong. Go with offsides, you're right.
6: I said encroachment, I gotta say, I was wrong.
7: You admit when you're... It takes a good man to admit when he's wrong.
6: So the ball will be placed at the 8, it'll be 3rd... at about 5 from the 8-yard line. 3rd and about 3, excuse me, from the 6. They moved up the ball. Torres takes snap, drops back, pressure in his face, and he's going to get swallowed for a sack. Good job of rallying by the NYPD defense to prevent Torres from escaping the pocket. Big number 70, Matthew Weiss, was in there amongst with a plethora of his teammates.
7: The defense today has obviously been the story, as it's only 7-0. We're just starting the fourth quarter, but Torres not able to use his legs as he has for the beginning part of this day.
6: Now, Matt, we've seen punts almost being blocked, but the punter here is on the very back of the end zone. This is going to be a very tough punt to execute. The return men are on the near side of the field. So this is going to be a very tough play. You're looking at potentially safety territory here. If this ball goes out of the back of the end zone on a block, they get it away. It's a short punt, not a good one. Bounces at the 35-yard line. Johnson drops it, and it's going to be recovered after a few loose balls. And the FDNY says they have it. No one knows. We have an official single, and it's FDNY ball. So a muffed punt by the NYPD, and now the FDNY takes over. It's almost as if it was a 4th down completion. They have the ball at the 40-yard line. Kyle Johnson dropped the punt. That punt bounced. He was not able to field it. And both referees concurring that it is FDNY football. So their offense, after a terrible drive starting at their own 1, will get the ball on their own 40.
7: Fantastic.
14: Special teams coming up big again in this game.
7: Fantastic job on the recovery there by the FDNY. But you really can't make a mistake like that in a game this close,
6: and especially of this magnitude as well. Victor Torres will look to lead his team to the end zone. Down 7, 13:54 to go in this fourth quarter. 3 receivers right, 1 out left. Running back set behind him. Running back is Kasim Thomas. Torres looks to take the snap. Hands it off to Thomas. Thomas goes to the outside. He's got a lane. He'll gain at least 5. He's going to be swallowed. It'll be a nice, easy gain of 5. So it'll be 2nd and 5 at the 45-yard line. Does go out of bounds. Referee signal, clock stop. We're at the point now where, looking at the clock, I know the fourth quarter just started, but these games move quickly. The clock doesn't stop as much as the NFL. Players.
11: 15 yards from the end of the run. Automatic 1st down.
6: So they're going to call a roughing the rusher penalty, it seems like, or an unsportsmanlike. That's going to move everything up a few yards. The NYPD team is questioning the call, as they would, but the ball is now being placed on the opposite 40. So they're going to put the ball, on the 39-yard line.
7: I feel like the chain gang just keeps walking and doesn't want to stop.
6: So it'll be 1st and 10 on the opposing 39-yard line. We've seen the coach has confidence in the kicker from a little bit around this distance. But Torres will take the snap. Shotgun set. Running back is Ortega to the right. Motions over the receiver, Flowers. Flowers end around. They're going to look to throw. Woods chucks it downfield. They have the man, and it is incomplete. good pass breakup for NYPD. An end around toss. It was Robert Wheeler who ended up throwing the ball in the direction of Big. I believe that is number 82 or 83, Gerard Waterman. Brandon Quinn with the breakup. Sorry, Matt.
7: Brandon Quinn of Yonkers PD there, the corner on the breakup there. Trickeration, Mike. Didn't work, but you'll love to see it.
6: So it's second and 10 from the 39-yard line. FDNY pulling out all the stops to potentially put some points on the board, something they have not done today. You know that NYPD defense wants a shutout. Second and 10 from the 39-yard line. Torres motions Flowers over from right to left. Goes in, hands it off, flag flies. Running back gains about a yard and a half on the play.
14: And a penalty on the field.
6: There is a flag on the play. Flag on the play.
11: Offsides. Defense. 5 yards, previous spot, still second down.
6: So it'll be second and 5 after the offsides committed by the defense. So we've seen the NYPD defense commit multiple infractions, gifting FDNY breaks in this game, when really their offense has been so stagnant that these penalties have been, I think they probably have more penalty yards than offensive yards.
7: I would imagine that's close, if not completely accurate. We don't have all the stats in front of us, but
6: it is second and 5 from the 34-yard line. Torres motions Flowers again, this time from left to right. He'll go in the backfield, line up, two back set. Goes, looks to throw, hands off to Thomas. Thomas moves, navigates his way through, and he's going to gain around 4.5 on the play. One player for NYPD just shoved another one of his teammates.
7: Yeah, we just had a friendly fire a bit here. One of the NYPD players shoved another in the secondary. I don't know what's going on there.
6: They're going to say it was a gain of 3, so it'll be 3rd and 3. They're at the 31-yard line. They need the 28-yard line from what it looks like. 2:18 on the clock. Torres, shotgun set, takes a snap, hands it off to the running back who has a lane outside. He's got to make one man miss, and he is pile-driven down in the ground. A flag flies. I don't know what the penalty is going to be on this play.
7: I wonder what they're going to call after that hit.
6: But it was a hit, stick, boom. Eric Ortega taking the brunt force of that big hit.
7: Let's see what the referee has to say, but wow. That hit may have been the one to draw the penalty.
6: Here's a replay down. A pile drive by Kendall Clark. A big linebacker for the NYPD. Still haven't had a ruling. Here comes Charlie Groh.
11: After the play, personal foul, late hit, number 59, FDNY.
7: I'm watching
14: another
7: the replay.
14: Costly
7: like,
14: penalty out here on the field.
7: I'm very
14: one
7: curious
14: city ball.
7: To see.
15: The Lord giveth, Lord take
7: aha,
15: it
7: the late hit there.
14: Amen, Sal. 3rd and 15.
7: Great call.
14: FD.
7: By the official.
14: 2 down, turn.
6: So the FDNY will be backed up all the way. I'm still waiting for officials. They need the 29-yard line for the first down. The ball is placed at the 44-yard line, so shows you where they need to get to. It'll be 3rd and around 15. Or they're calling it a penalty after the play. It'll be 4th and 20, so they need this to really keep this game going. The clock will start on the referee's whistle. 12 minutes now. It'll be 4th and 15 from the 44. We've seen Evan Flowers take some snaps. He's in the backfield. Torres is not in the backfield.
7: Very interesting call.
6: Play clock is at 4:3. No one is really set. It seems like they're just trying to buy their punter some yards.
11: Offense, 5 yards, previous spot, 4th down.
6: So they're going to back him up even another 5 yards. I think that was just to buy the punter some room. Maybe pin this one deep. Francis Cole will be doing the punting. So the ball is on the 49-yard line. They need around 20-ish yards to gain to pick up a first. But the punt unit is out. Unless we see some trickeration.
7: I doubt they're doing a fake punt from this distance. I mean, there's no way.
6: Kyle Johnson did drop a punt last time. He is back there. The punt is up. It is a good one. They punt it in the direction. Fair catch called by Chris McGrain, and he'll catch it at the 16-yard line. So with 11:24 left up, up seven, Davian Kinlon will lead his offense back on the field. He is a, you know, so there's a term with like brick blank house. I think that's the word you can use to describe Kinlon.
7: You could just say brick house, I feel like.
6: I like the other word in front of house. I think it adds the extra flair.
7: Yeah, I mean.
6: First and 10 at the 17.
7: Not exactly FCC regulation.
6: That's why I said blank house.
7: Yeah.

0: get him that massive gain on the right side.
1: McGrain slot right. Kinlaw and two running back split. Looks, hands it off this time to Felder again. And he's going to get nowhere. He's going to be tackled at the line of scrimmage. So it'll be second down and 10 from the 45-yard line. Michael Mancuso alongside Matt Leonard. In the booth is also Devin O'Shea, if you've heard his voice randomly. NYPD are up by a score of 7-0 over the FDNY. We are at the 53rd annual Fun City Bowl between the NYPD's finest, which they really are, and the bravest over in the FDNY. You got to be pretty brave to run into a burning building. I don't have those characteristics, I can tell you that. Second and 10 from the opposing 45-yard line. Kinlaw with that same set. Play clock down to 5-4. They're going to have to get this one off. They will. McBain slot right. He's going to look that way. He's going to chuck it deep. He's got a man. It's Johnson. He overthrows him, and he drops it through the fingertips. Kyle Johnson with a touchdown in sights is unable to haul that in. The muff punt, this big drop, and it's now third and 10 from the 45.
0: He had a touchdown literally in his hands, but he was not able to secure the catch. Had a step on his defender. What an incredible throw there. Yeah, defender didn't even get a hand on it looking at the replay, but just plain dropped the football. Another mistake you just can't afford to have.
1: Johnson taking a break on this play. Three receivers right, one receiver out left. Play clock at 7. Kinlaw, shotgun set, will get it off. Josh back, looks to throw. Pressure coming, chucks it deep. He's got a man wide open, and it is overthrown. He was looking for Chris McGrain, and in another overthrow, we've seen both teams struggle on the deep balls. And here comes the punting unit for the NYPD. So FDNY staying in this game. 9:45 to go. About to receive a punt, down one possession. Mitchell Fields crowd getting a little antsy on our sideline, which happens to be the NYPD sideline. A little nervous, some of those in attendance.
0: I feel like I've been saying this all night, Mike, and it's probably because I have. FDNY's got to get a good drive going to get some momentum.
1: Zabransky sends one down, a good punt pin at the one last time. That one doesn't take as good of a roll. Excuse me, yes it does. It's going to roll all the way to the 5. They're going to mark it down after a lot of pushing and shoving. And, you know, Mitchell Field being a multi-purpose athletic field, you see the soccer lines. That ball bounced right on the 18-yard line and then just kind of died as it rolled. And before, you would see Victor Torres running up at the 6-yard box on the baseline. So that just shows you the difference in, you know, lacrosse, track and field, soccer, obviously football. You've got baseball and softball. So Mitchell Athletic, and there's even a shooting range over here.
0: Really?
1: And an indoor soccer facility. So they've got everything over at Mitchell Athletic Complex.
0: Just give them a free promo. Yeah.
1: Well, we are here.
0: We are here.
1: It is first and 10 at the 6-yard line. And, of course, we're nice and warm in this nice press box we have. Mike found a heater. Mike plugged it in.
0: Shout out from the press box with Rob and Tim Leonard. No relation.
1: First and 10 from the 6. Torres takes the snap. Excuse me. That's Flowers, a direct run, and he's going to be swallowed after a gain of around nothing.
0: No,
1: they're
0: going
1: to get back to the line of... Yeah, they're going to say he lost the yard on that. Good eyes, Matt Leonard. Not related to Rob and Tim.
0: Shout out my dad, Rob Leonard. Then.
2: Different Kawhi? Rob Leonard.
0: No relation to Kawhi either, surprisingly.
1: You guys look like cousins.
2: Yeah, surprise.
0: Me and Kawhi?
1: Yeah.
0: Yeah.
1: So it'll be second and 11 at the their own 5-yard line. Torres will seemingly be in or on the end zone when he takes the snap. Both feet on that white goal line. The pylons are now up from what I mentioned before. Showing blitz is the defense. Drop back off. Torres checks it down. He gets hit while he throws, and that caused the pass to go errantly in direction of Eric Ortega. If he held onto that ball for a split second longer, that is a safety.
0: It was a safety if he held on to it, but also he got rocked on that play. That could have been dangerous if he held on to that ball. Who knows what would have happened. But

0: incomplete pass nonetheless. And again, they're backed up deep in their own territory. They got some work to do.
1: The clock stops at 8:51. NYPD is up 7-0 in this fourth quarter. The FDNY need to pick up some yards here. They need 11 on third down. Torres takes snap. He's in his own end zone. Josh back looks to throw. Has a man. It is complete, and they sit down. It depends on where they mark him. He might have a first down. They're going to say he's short by around a yard. And here comes the punting unit. So a completion for the direction of Evan Flowers. Seems to be the first completion of the half, really.
0: That might have actually been.
1: It'll be
0: at least this quarter, and we're halfway through.
1: It'll be fourth and two as Francis Call will punt from his own end zone. Johnson and McGrain are back. Clock around 8 minutes. Long lofting snap. A good punt. McBrain is going to be the one to field it. He calls for a fair catch at the 45-yard line. Not taking any chances of coughing up the ball this time. So the NYPD offense will take the field with 8:03 remaining in this fourth quarter. Again, my name is Michael Mancuso. His name to my right, Matt Leonard.
0: His name to my right, Devin O'Shea. Yeah.
1: We couldn't be more thrilled to be here. Thank you to the NPSFL for allowing us to be here and broadcasting this game today. It really is an honor. The emotions are high. The crowd has been awesome. And thank you to all members of law enforcement out there. First and 10 for the 45. Kinlaw looks to throw, drops, pains off play action, and a good run for about 3.5 after being stopped by William Woodley. And as I was saying, just a huge shout out to anyone or thanks to anybody that has served in the FDNY, the NYPD, or any form of police or fire department. We'll extend that to members of the military. Thank you for all of your service. America is the safest nation in the world, and it wouldn't be without you. Second and 8 from the 43-yard line. Hit the halfway point in this fourth quarter. Kinlaw, running backs either side. That's Woodley and Felder. Two receivers right. Play clock at 9. Gets the playoff. Looking deep. He's got McGrain. He's wide open. And it is caught for a touchdown. Damian Kinlaw finding Chris McGrain down the seam for a 45-yard touchdown pass. And the NYPD has seemingly blown this game open. Now leading by a score of 13-0 awaiting the PAT.
0: I thought this game might have been blown open at 7-0, Mike, but now you double that lead. I feel like this is really becoming insurmountable for the firefighters.
1: Chris McGrain with that touchdown reception. He's had his name watermarked all over this one. An excellent punt return to open the half. He's been targeted numerous times by number 8, Damian Kinlaw, the QB. The point after, we are awaiting that attempt. Thomas Sabransky does the kicking and the punting for the NYPD. Here comes the point after. Hold, snap, kick, good. So with 7:12 left to play in this fourth quarter, the NYPD leads the FDNY by a score of 14-0 at the 53rd annual Fun City Bowl between the two aforementioned teams. As it stands right now, Matt Leonard, the trophy's on the NYPD sideline. I don't think it's going to go anywhere else. What do you think the FDNY needs to do to come back in this game?
0: I feel like the first thing they need to do would be establish the passing game. I mean, it really is ridiculous, the lack of being able to complete passes for the FDNY today. I mean, their running game has looked decent at best, but at least put some points on the board. That's going to be the key to any drive in football. But come on.
1: So the NYPD will kick off to the FDNY. Sabransky, after nailing that extra point, will send it deep. He's about to run up and kick it. The kick is up. It'll be received by Wheeler, who will take it at his own 15. He's at the 20, 25, and he is wrapped up at the 30.
0: Out comes the FDNY offense onto the field. Looking to put any sort of points up. At this point, I don't even think a field goal helps them, Mike.
1: No, they need seven. They need seven on this drive. 7:06 to go. Down 14. First and 10 from their own 35-yard line. Victor Torres is going to need to find some completion somewhere. They've been a scarce commodity all game. Shotgun set, three receivers right. Torres takes the snap, low snap handled, finds and is batted at the line. A good job by the defensive front of the NYPD to put a hand on that ball. So it'll be second and 10 from the 32-yard line, excuse me.
0: Great job by Torres to feel that snap. I believe that bounced on the turf as it was headed back to him in that shotgun snap. But then the ball batted down at the line, incomplete. It will head to second down.
1: So it'll be second and 10 from the 32. 7:02 is the time on the clock. We are in the fourth quarter here at Mitchell Field. Torres motioning his running back Ortega out. Stack three receivers left. Empty backfield. Torres drops back, looks to throw. Pressure coming, and he is swallowed in the backfield. Number six, Maurice Evans with the sack. And that, if it hasn't been said already, seems like the ender. I know it's third and around 17 now at this point. It'll be third and 18. That ball is placed on the 24-yard line.
0: Torres had to go over to the sideline there, probably to speak with one of his coaches. Maybe talking to either the head coach or the offensive coordinator. Some substitutions being made as well. But we've seen that a lot in the college game when the Lions play here, where sometimes the quarterback runs over to the sideline to get the play rather than just getting the play from the coach in the huddle.
1: Play clock at four. They are nowhere near set. They're going to have to get this ball off. And the FDNY are going to burn a timeout. So bad use of clock management. We're going to hit a quick break. 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
1: Welcome back. Michael Mancuso, Matt Leonard with you for this 53rd Annual Fun City Bowl. The FDNY are trailing by a score of 14-0. They have a ball third and 18 at their own 24-yard line. Quarterback Victor Torres takes the snap, drops back, looks to throw, pressure coming. He's going to step up and run, but he is sacked again by Maurice Evans. That is two sacks on consecutive plays for the member of the NYPD's defensive front. And they're going to bring the punting unit on, and this game seems almost all but over. Great job by the NYPD defense to rally and really protect their lead.
0: Mike, I hate to be the bearer of bad news. We have been making a mistake for the entire drive. Torres is out of the game. They made a quarterback substitution. That would be Peter Calabrese. Number 12. Nope, that's the wrong quarterback. Michael Callahan, number 12.
1: The punt is up and it is going to bounce. Johnson returns this one. This one he actually gathers. A good return to the 40, tripped up around the 47-yard line. So they made a quarterback change that we both missed. The number 12 and 16 look exactly the same.
0: Yeah, I mean, I thought it was Torres with his jersey a little, you know, scrunched up, and it looked like a 12, but then I realized, nope, different quarterback.
7: Doing this FDNY and NYPD game for as long as I have, when you guys said that name, it sparked something in me, because doing this game for the last 3 years, I've called that name a few times, actually. He's been in the start in the past.
0: Interesting.
7: Yes.
0: Do you think, in your opinion, they'll see anything different out of him than they've seen from Torres?
7: Absolutely not. Still going to be a blowout.
1: Well, Davian Kinlaw is the quarterback for the NYPD. He's done a great job thus far. They're up 14-0. This time it's going to be a handoff to Felder. Felder's got a hole. He's got a big one. He breaks the tackle, makes one man miss, evade one. Kinlaw's going to go throw a block, and he's going to get thrown out of bounds at the 32-yard line. So an excellent job by the really all areas of the NYPD offense on that play. The line establishing a hole, the receivers downfield blocking, and the quarterback running downfield and throwing a pancake.
0: You always love to see a quarterback blocking for his teammates, especially on a big run like that. Wow. QB getting involved like that is awesome.
1: The ball is...
7: I just think of Baker.
1: Yeah. The ball is placed at the FDNY's 33-yard line. It'll be first and 10. Clock 4:35. NYPD up by a score of 14-0. First and 10. Kinlaw with Felder to his left. Gives it to him again. Felder's got another giant hole that he's going to run through. This one's going to be a gain of around 6.5 to 7.
0: Interesting, because William Woodley was the running back to start the game, but Felder really finding a rhythm here in this offense. He's been the primary back featured in this second half, and particularly in this fourth quarter. Mike, time is running out quickly. It's getting late early, as they say, for the FDNY side.
1: It'll be 2nd and 4 from the FDNY 27. So even if you're the NYPD, regardless of what you do on this play, you're looking at potential points on this drive, albeit a touchdown or a field goal. You're looking to take a 3-possession lead and really put a bow on this one and ship it back.
0: Yeah.
1: Play clock at 4.
0: They score one more
1: 3.
0: Time, that's the dagger.
1: Kinlaw gets a snap, tosses out to Felder. Felder's going to have to make a man miss. He gets a round 1, but he'll get stopped. No gain on the play. Clock is going to continue to run. That clock is now at 3:21. See what I did there? 3 minutes, yeah. 21 seconds. I'm funny.
0: It's at 3:17 now.
1: Well, duh.
0: Really less it's, funny.
1: Because it's counting down.
0: Duh.
1: Play clock's at 27 seconds.
0: This is the end of the game stuff, folks. We're coming down to the end of the night. This is just how it's going to be.
1: 3 minutes. NYPD's up 14-0. Kinlaw with Woodley now as the back. The man that caught the touchdown, Chris McGrain's alone on the left side. They're going to look to throw. Kinlaw drops back, throws it back shoulder out of bounds. For half a second, Matt, I thought there was a flag on the play because I saw the kids on the track field throwing the football. And out of just like the peripherals, I saw something fly. I'm like, I'm flagged. But no, there's no flag.
0: I fully agree with you. I was ready to throw up the motion in here that maybe there was a flag on the play.
1: So
0: in case you didn't notice, but yeah, that was a kid throwing a football.
1: So the clock will stop at 2:43, and a field goal attempt will be made by the NYPD. Thomas Zabransky, who's 2 for 2 on extra points today, will line up for what is around a 44-yard field goal. 43-yard field goal. My bad.
0: That's all right.
1: Kicks on the right hash. Snap. Long hold. Kick is up. No good. No distance. A bad hold by the NYPD. That is a gift for the FDNY. They've got better-ish field position than they might have. They'll take over with 2:36. Fourth quarter.
0: I would say it's only a gift if they can do something with it. They have not done anything on offense all day, and I don't really see that turning around here, in my opinion.
1: Matt, you are obviously right with that quarterback change that we noticed. Michael Callahan from EMS Station 7, listed at 6'3", 210 pounds, has come in to do the play calling for the FDNY. So Mike Callahan's going to have to pull some magic out of a hat. We most likely need to see a touchdown quickly, an onside kick, then an onside kick recover another touchdown. But Callahan takes the snap in the shotgun, drops back, looks to throw, steps up. He's going to run forward. He's going to motion out his blockers. He has some room to run. He's going to get hit hard, stay on his feet, and then get tackled down. So Mike Callahan, not afraid to get hit. It's in our nature, us Michaels. We're not afraid to take a hit every once in a while. Man, I don't know. Yeah, I just got like the most ugly side eye from Devin O'Shea. Am I right when I said that? It's all right. Mike Callahan is cooler than, you know, the Devin Williams when we're texting about you in the group chat. We're about to hit the two-minute timeout. Are you going to try to get the playoff? They do not. So we'll go to the two-minute timeout. NYPD's up by a score of
0: 14. Timeout. Nothing.
1: Ow. That was loud in my ear. Really loud.
0: You know what? Maybe let's talk about that trophy, Mike.
1: Yeah, that trophy.
0: This is a good time to bring up the trophy.
1: That trophy's beautiful. We're going to send Devin O'Shea down there at some point to steal it and take a picture with it, bring it up to us.
0: That trophy is taller than some of the children that are on the track right now.
1: The track is very, you know, very active right now. You've got kids kicking field goals into the net. Notably, that net has beat Odell Beckham Jr. in a fight. You have... On the side by the Gatorade coolers, you have two kids throwing a football. One of them's got to be at minimum 2 years old or barely learning to walk. That's tiny. You've got a few younger girls doing cartwheels and flips on the right-hand side. You've got one sprinting, doing almost a make makeshift 40-yard dash on one side. Then you go to the other side, the FDNY sideline. The gentleman on his tractor's posted. He's enjoying this. Free ticket. Then you've got more kids running around, and football. But it's now time to resume game action. Michael Callahan will be in shotgun here. Empty backfield. It'll be 1st and 10 from his own 38-yard line. 2 minutes, 2 timeouts for FDNY. Callahan takes snap, drops back, looks to throw. Finds a man incomplete, almost intercepted on a back end. He was intending for number 81, Thomas Herrick. From Division One.
0: That could have been a disaster there. If that ball was intercepted, this game already appears to be over with under 2 minutes left, down 2 scores for an offense that has been stagnant all day. But if that ball's picked off a couple kneel downs,
1: I don't even think you can use the word stagnant. I think it's a disservice to the word stagnant, how poor the offense has been. Minute 55 on the clock. It'll be 2nd and 10 from the 38. Got to take a shot here. Mike Callahan takes a snap. Josh back looks to run, steps up, and he's going to be sacked. He's going to be sacked for a loss of around 1.
0: Yeah,
1: big number 52 there. Sorry,
0: Mike.
1: Anthony Lombardi.
0: Did you hear that? Do you hear what I'm hearing?
1: The bus is starting?
0: No, that fat lady's starting to sing, Mike.
1: Oh, I heard some engines going. There's a fire drill on the FDNY sideline. Mike Callahan, minute 25 on the clock now, 3rd and 10. Josh Beck steps up, looks to throw, throws it somewhere. There was no FDNY person in the vicinity of that one. So, obviously, game on the line, 4th and 11 at their own 37-yard line. They're going to have to... You know, convert here, otherwise the NYPD are going to get the ball, take a few knees, and wrap this one up. So, as Devin O'Shea is going to vacate us, I don't know, he's got a mission to do, a little side quest.
0: Devin, go get the trophy.
1: Yeah, we're sending him down the trophy. That trophy has now been moved. The color commentator that we met before is now down on the field with the trophy. The 53rd annual Fun City Bowl seems to be going the NYPD's way. A miracle is needed for the FDNY. Mike Callahan takes a snap, low snap, jumps back, looks to throw, and has nobody. Incomplete. So NYPD will take over. They will take over on their opposing 37-yard line with 2 timeouts and a 2-possession lead. You would assume that the FDNY is just not going to burn them, and they're just going to let this one end up, and everyone's going to go home and enjoy game 7 tonight in the NBA Western Conference Finals, the Oklahoma City Thunder and the San Antonio Spurs. For us listening here, that winner of that game will match up against our New York Knicks. The Knicks, obviously, going to their first final in a very long time. It's very entertaining to be a Knicks fan right now. I know MSG is going to be bumping, they're home. Even when they're not home, excuse me. So Kinlon's going to go into victory formation. And here come the cheers and the roars from the NYPD sideline. They're going to have to kneel it down one more time. And this game is over, ladies and gentlemen. So the NYPD will win this one by a score of 14-0, the 53rd annual Fun City Bowl. The FDNY's offense was left in Manhattan.
0: Yeah, Mike, it really was not FDNY's day, but look, as I said to start this thing pregame, sports are something that is meant to unify everyone involved, and I really think that happened today. Everybody came together, had a really, really nice, fun, clean football game today, and that's what this is about.
1: Ken Long kneels it out. And that'll do it, ladies and gentlemen. That clock's ticking down, but the celebrations have begun on the NYPD sideline. Nothing but respect for the players on the field, and each team is going to line up at midfield to shake some hands. Do you have a player of the game, Matt Leonard, either offense and or defense? A Gatorade toss was thrown on to head coach for the NYPD's finest. Getting wet was multiple players, and there's ice all over.
0: If I had to give out a player of the game, Mike, Justin Felder, the running back for the NYPD. We saw some incredible runs out of him today. I think he is a massive part of this victory. But look, you can give NYPD's entire defense the game ball on this one, because to pitch a shutout in this game today is just such an incredible feat. And I love what I'm seeing in midfield. Like you said, these guys all shaking hands, getting together, it's a brotherhood, like I said, Mike. It's like nothing else.
1: I'm going in a different direction for my my player of the game. I'm going to go defensively, Matt. I'm going to take Maurice Evans. Maurice Evans was a freak all day defensively. It was very hard for the FDNY to block him. And he's one of the guys being pulled for an interview for the TV coverage of this game. So I just thought it was one of those games where the NYPD defense was fantastic. But any closing remarks before we sign off, Matt?
0: Yeah. Before we go, I just want to say thank you to all the men and women out there, the FDNY, the NYPD, those in our armed forces that make our state, our country, everything just a safer place. Thank you for your service. Thank you to all the fans in attendance today. Thank you to the players on the field. Just really, really great day all around.
1: Matt, I couldn't agree with you more. Again, I'm going to reiterate it because it needs to be said. There were many people that were affected by the tragedies of 9/11. There were a lot of pregame ceremonies honoring some family members that lost relatives, friends, really brotherhoods. So in this sense, when you could come to enjoy a football game between some of the bravest men, some of the finest men that NY City has to offer, it's one of those special moments that this one's going to live with me for a long time. So we really appreciate you guys listening to us. Thank you to all men and women out there in the armed forces, whether you're a volunteer firefighter or a member of the NYFD or you're a member of the police department all around the world, especially in America. Thank you. That was Matt Leonard. I am Michael Mancuso. Coming up next is Unforgettables. 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By a final score, NYPD winning 14-0, live from Mitchell Field in Unionville, on the voice of Nassau Community College, 90.3 WHBC.
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1: And yes, ladies and gentlemen, I am your host, Michael Anthony. Happy to be here with you as we serve you up the best of traditional jazz, the American Populist Songbook, right here on a Saturday evening. And don't go anywhere, because we got a lot of great music coming your way right here on this Saturday evening, as, of course, the show runs from 8 to 10 p.m. right here. And let's start off with a little Wayne Newton live in Las Vegas, 1964, and Won't You Come Home, Bill Bailey.

Oh, yeah. Wayne Newton. Here's the gentleman who produced all his early hits and signed him to Capitol. Bobby Darin and Anything Goes, 90.3.

love it. Art Van Damme. And It's a Wonderful World, a man. Well, he made the accordion a hip instrument. I'll tell you that much right here on 90.3 WHPC. And we had Bobby Darin before that. Anything Goes live on stage from 64. Wayne Newton and Bill Bailey. Let's go live on stage in 1963. Frank Ifield and Daybreak, a swinging version of a song that's normally a ballad. So let's see Mr. Ifield's take on Daybreak right here. The Unforgettables. My name is Michael Anthony. Don't go anywhere.

All right, love it. That is Gordon McRae and Pennies from Heaven right here in 90.3 WHPC. Frank Ifield before that. Let's bring in a gentleman who is best known, I guess, as an R&B singer, but also did jazz in his very short career in life. Let's bring in Jesse Belvin and Something Happens to Me. 90.3 WHPC, The Unforgettables. 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

0: This show on 90.3 WHPC is brought to you by the Irish Poet Restaurant Bar, 1891 Wanto Avenue, Wanto, New York, where you might walk in as a stranger, but trust me, you'll leave as a friend. My name is Mike McNeff. I'm one of the owners of the Irish Poet. And if you haven't stopped by yet, what are you waiting for? There's something here for everyone. Whatever you're in the mood for, we got it. Got kids? No problem. We got a kids menu. Looking for a good time? 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

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Hello, jazz fans. Welcome, welcome to this special edition of Swing Bop Groove. We're going to take a little departure from our normal kind of format and programming and do a very special edition of Swing Bop Groove tonight that I'm calling The Ladies of Jazz. All of this music is going to feature not just the ladies of jazz who perform as vocalists or instrumentalists, but perhaps they are composers, arrangers, conductors, producers. There are so many contributions to the jazz world from these wonderful ladies. And we start with the Maria Schneider Jazz Orchestra. The tune was called El Viento from her CD Coming About. And Maria Schneider is a contemporary composer, arranger, and conductor. She is still performing and touring, and her big band is amazing. And what a great way to start tonight's show. Now I'm going to take you back a little bit, and we're going to do a set of kind of the ladies of jazz who are jazz pianists. They're known for their piano playing, as well as some of their other contributions. So I'm going to go back to one of the kind of forerunners of all of

this, Miss Marion McPartland. You know, Marion was a composer, an arranger, a pianist, also produced her own jazz show that ran on NPR for many, many years. And she kind of blazed a lot of trails and was a great jazz educator through her radio program. So we're going to start this set with Marion McPartland on piano and a beautiful tune called All My Life here on Swing Bop Groove 90.3 WHPC.

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Having a little fun with Carla Bly in a tune called Baseball here on Swing Bop Groove 90.3 WHPC. And you are tuned to an amazing collection of jazz music by female composers, female performers, arrangers, band leaders, producers. And Carla Bly was the producer on that particular tune, that particular CD. She produced herself. She was also the composer and the arranger and the featured pianist on that tune. And she was probably one of the really most important figures in the free jazz movement of the 1960s, a very innovative lady. And we just had a little fun with her tune, Baseball, coming from her CD, 4x4. My name is Michelle Lisi. I am glad you are with us tonight on Swing Bop Groove for this special edition called The Ladies of Jazz. And I have another very influential contemporary lady of jazz, Brazilian composer, arranger, producer, vocalist, and pianist, Iliana Elias. Iliana Elias put out a CD called The Best of Iliana Elias. It featured all of her originals. So this particular tune is called A Long Story, and on this tune, she is the pianist, the synthesizer player, and the vocalist. She also produced the album, and like I said, she wrote the particular piece, and she was actually the composer and the arranger on all of the tunes on this particular album. So let's enjoy the work of Iliana Elias. She's still out there performing, high energy, amazing talent, a lot of fun to watch. So give a listen and keep it tuned to Swing Bop Groove 90.3 WHPC.

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1: The multi-talented Diana Krall on the piano and singing with East of the Sun and West of the Moon from her CD Live in Paris. Oh, Diana Krall, the love of so many people's lives. They just fall in love with those sultry contralto vocals, and just a multi-talented person swinging on that piano solo and at the same time able to deliver her amazing vocals on so many of the standards, just putting her own modern twist on things. I read an interview with Diana Krall not too long ago, made me laugh. She has twin boys with husband Elvis Costello, and her boys are grown now, they're young men, but at the time when they were little ones, someone had asked her, you know, about motherhood, and she said, "It's wonderful, except for one thing. I can't take those high-pitched voices on, like, all the children's toys." And having that deep contralto voice of her own, she said, "I think I'm going to audition to be the next voice of Fisher-Price." I don't think that ever happened, but it would have been an interesting switch. But Diana Krall, East of the Sun, West of the Moon. You are tuned to Swing Bop Groove on 90.3 WHPC. And a very special edition tonight as we celebrate the ladies of jazz. You know, we are the on-air community where jazz fans and artists share the love. And so we're sharing a little love with all the ladies of jazz who have contributed in so many ways, be it through their performances as vocalists or instrumentalists, or as composers, arrangers, conductors, band leaders, producers, so much in the way of beautiful contributions to this lovely genre. And we're going to shift gears a little bit. We've been celebrating some of the pianists and vocalists from the Ladies of Jazz, but I have a saxophonist up next, Miss Jane Ira Bloom. You know, in 2007, she was awarded the Guggenheim Fellowship in Music Composition. She is a composer, an arranger, a band leader, and she is a soprano saxophonist. And her CD called Sometimes the Magic had a lovely tune called Pacific, which I'm going to play for you now. So you keep it tuned to Swing Bop Groove. We are 90.3 WHPC.

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Janice Siegel here on Swing Bop Groove 90.3 WHPC, asking the question, tulip or turnip, from her CD, The Tender Trap. Janice Siegel, multi-Grammy winner, soloist, and also known as one of the four in the Manhattan Transfer. Another multi-Grammy winner, Miss Diane Shore, up before that, with her tune, Next to You, I'm Even Better, from the GRP All-Stars CD. Diane Shore, pianist, vocalist, multi-Grammy winner, and of course, her cute nickname, she goes by Deedles. Jane Ira Bloom started off that set with Pacific. She's the soprano saxophonist. And we've got one more tune on this special edition of Swing Bop Groove called The Ladies of Jazz. My name's Michelle Lisi, your host and producer. I hope you've enjoyed this evening as much as I've enjoyed presenting it. And you cannot do a program dedicated to the ladies of jazz without including Miss Ella Fitzgerald. Ella Fitzgerald, oh God, iconic Ella Fitzgerald. Her 3-octave vocal range, the master of scat singing, who broke so many barriers and sort of changed this whole genre for all those who came after her. So we're going to close out tonight's set with Ella singing I Got Rhythm. Many, many blessings to you and yours. I hope you have a wonderful week. Thanks for joining me. Swing Bop Groove 90.3 WHPC.

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Y'all are listening to the Nassau Mix on 90.3 WHPC. It's your boy Cade, and that was Charlie XCX's new song, Summer 2026. But I have to give y'all a throwback, and it's Grind With Me by Pretty Ricky.

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And that was Wild Side by Normani and Cardi B on the Nassau Mix, the voice of Nassau Community College, 90.3 WHPC. So I have a new Ariana Grande song for y'all, and it's called Hate That I Made You Love Me. Now, here we go.

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1: 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So, The Hills by The Weeknd has officially turned 11 years old, and that's what we're going to be playing next.

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1: And that was Sabrina Carpenter on the Nassau Mix, the voice of Nassau Community College, 90.3 WHPC. You know, I've been playing quite a few R&B songs. Honestly, we need to call Saturday something. Obviously, you know, there's a Throwback Thursday. And then, you know, I think I created like Moody Monday before. But what should we call Saturdays? Maybe we should call Saturdays Soulful Saturdays. That's a good name. I like that name. But next up, we have A Long Walk by Jill Scott.

The Neighborhood on the Nassau Mix, the voice of Nassau Community College, 90.3 WHPC. So we have a ton of new releases of movies this month. So first we had Obsession with a lot of people. They love Obsession. I haven't seen it yet, but I really want to see it. I heard it was really, really good and one of the best horror movies of this year. But then we also have Is God Is, which I really also want to see. And then we have Isle of Boosters. But the thing is, with Isle of Boosters, a lot of people are walking out of the theater because the movie is just apparently too crazy. So the movie is directed by Boots Riley. And if you know anything about Boots Riley's work, you know that, you know, he's very surrealist. And a lot of his movies just have like a lot of crazy scenes in it. So a lot of people went with their parents to see this movie, and a lot of the parents didn't really like it. But I think the movie is probably really, really good, but it's just that it's very surrealist and has a lot of, it's very creative. It's a very creative movie, but I'm really excited to see that movie also. But next up, we have The Beaches on 90.3 WHPC.

0: That was Been Like This by Doja Cat on 90.3 WHPC. 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Next up, we have Runway by Lady Gaga and Doechii.
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And next up, we have a little throwback called Goosebumps by Travis Scott.

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You come around, yeah. You ease my mind, you make everything feel fine. 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

just to get ice to chill. 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Kept it 100 on paper like Will. Tricking it off on a paying a bill. That's just how I do the sauce and the spill.

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My set is coming to an end, but I still have a few more songs to play for you guys, and that is Rock That Body by the Black Eyed Peas.

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And if this is your first time hearing my voice, I'm your host, Micaiah. How's your Sunday morning? Okay, so I'm recording this show on May 29th, and today Violet Grohl, Dave Grohl's daughter, released her album, Be Sweet to Me. Now, I haven't gotten a chance to listen to it yet, but from the singles she released, I can tell that this album is going to be really good, and I can't wait to listen to it, and I also can't wait to see what she releases in the future. Next on the Nassau Mix is one of her songs, Thumb, by Violet Grohl on 90.3 WHPC.

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I'm your host, Micaiah. And more on Violet Grohl's new album. You can actually see Violet Grohl play her album live Monday, June 1st at Rough Trade Below at 6 p.m. And don't forget to watch her television debut on The Tonight Show with Jimmy Fallon on June 3rd at 11:35 p.m. I usually don't watch late night TV, but I definitely can't miss this. 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

Justin Bieber on the NASA makes the voice of Nassau Community College, 90.3 WHPC. I'm your host, Micaiah, and I don't know if you're as obsessed with America's Got Talent as I am, but I am so excited for this new season that is coming out. I had so much fun watching last season, and I just hope that this season is better, because to be honest, last season, like, I feel like maybe a lot of people, like, I feel like when it comes to, like, auditions, because, right, there's, like, the TV auditions with America's Got Talent, and then there's, like, the audition to the audition, you know? So, I feel like last season, it's, like, I feel like some of the acts were, like, okay, what the heck is this? Like, this is not, like, real. I feel like a lot of the acts were just, like, fillers, because they couldn't really find, like, a lot of people, because I mean, I don't know how many people are auditioning for America's Got Talent, but it's so clear, like, how many, like, talented people that there actually are. And it just, it makes no sense. Like, honestly, I think it was either last season or the other season, but one of the judges pressed the golden buzzer on an act that literally anybody could do. Like, it was, like, some, like, comedy act, but it was, like, not, like, stand up or anything. It was literally just like costumes that like you could pick up at any costume store, and I'm like, how does this get the golden buzzer? But the last girl who sung her lungs out just gets passed along, like, yeah, oh, you get four yeses. Like, that makes absolutely no sense to me, but okay. Next we have The Cure by Olivia Rodrigo on 90.3 WHPC.

Zara Larson on the Nassau Mix, the voice of Nassau Community College, 90.3 WHPC. I'm your host, Nakaya, and it's time for the Animal of the Week. Last week, I told you about the quokka, and this week, I'll tell you about the clouded leopard. The clouded leopard is an elusive tree-dwelling cat native to the forest of Southeast Asia, recognized for its cloud-shaped camouflage. They are known as the modern-day saber-toothed tiger because of their 2-inch canines that are proportionately the largest of any living canine. The clouded leopard is a terrific climber, being able to climb head first down trees. Next on the Nassau Mix is Baby Doll by Dominic Fike on 90.3 WHPC.

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0: Hey, this is Mike Pantano, and this show on 90.3 WHPC is brought to you by my very own Duz Bagels, with locations in Garden City Park, 7th Street in Garden City, Freeport, and now open on Hempstead Turnpike in East Meadow. 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

Welcome back, Kevin Jonas, with Little Things. Haven't heard him in a while. Haven't heard him since Demi Lovato, Nick Jonas, Kevin Jonas, all of them. Camp Rock, that was my stuff. And that was Kevin Jonas on the Nassau Mix, the voice of Nassau Community College, 90.3 WHPC. And it is your favorite person at 1 a.m. today. And yeah, it's Sam. We're rocking music tonight. Well, yeah, tonight is 1 a.m. So probably y'all are listening to me because you just got out the bar. So let's kick it with Mr. Know-It-All by Teddy Swims on 90.3 WHPC.

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1: The Beaches on the Nassau Mix, the voice of Nassau Community College, 90.3 WHPC, and it is still me on the Nassau Mix, and you still got me for a couple of more moments, and we're going to be in this together. And yeah, so yesterday was a nice, cool fall day, and today will be 73 with, that's the high, that's really it, with some wind, so looking like another sweater day, but like a light sweater, not mean. You don't have to be too heavy on the sweater, but and if you want, Huntington is having a flea market.

And that was Teddy Swims on the... Wow, not Teddy Swims. Sorry, guys. That was Chris Stapleton. He deserves that platform. Chris Stapleton telling us he loves us on the Nassau Mix, the 90, the voice of Nassau Community College, 90.3 WHPC. I don't know what's wrong with me. That was a tongue twister for me right now. You guys can probably say it backwards. But anyways, yeah, that was a great song. I love Chrissy. Today I was in a restaurant. Well, not at 1 a.m., but today I was in a restaurant today's Saturday. I'm recording this the day before. The cat's out the bag. I told y'all, all right? And I was in a restaurant today. I was eating my pasta fagioli by Louis that makes it. It's called Lorenzo's, but the guy, it's an insider. Anyways, y'all don't get it. I get it. Moving on. I was in there, and they was setting up for a party, for like a, it seemed like a birthday party, but it was like class, you know? So it made me just think about how much I love when people get dressed up, and when people just put on a suit, when men put on a suit, or women, and when the ladies put on the beautiful dresses, and they get glammed up. I get glammed up, the men get glammed up, we all get glammed up, and we look beautiful. And it's just a vibe, and everyone's having a good time, and we go to this event, we have a blast. But I'm thinking we should normalize it for like when we want to go to the movies or something, or when we want to just go out with our friends and just let's get glammed up. Why not? So I'm putting out a petition for that. And if anybody wants to open those doors, like Noah Kahan with the next song, we shall open them doors, and we'll reign class. On 90.3 WHPC is Doors by Noah Kahan.

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2: He may contain the urge to run away, but hold her down with soggy clothes and breeze blocks. Cedrazine, your fever's with me again. Never kisses, or do you ever send a full stop?

telling us I love you so. I love that song. The way they hit that low, I think it's, I don't know. I think it's, I could totally butcher this right now, but I think it's alto. I might be wrong, but hopefully not. Anyways, yeah, so that's Alt J on the Nassau Mix, the voice of Nassau Community College, 90.3 WHPC. And I am Sammy C, your host. And that was a lot of suspense for me to just lead us into this next topic that I'm going to talk about, which is me delivering mail and seeing all of these birds fly right past me, like robins and song sparrows and tree sparrows and house sparrows and chimney swifts and egret, well, not an egret, but I saw an osprey today, and it was just incredible. And the wildlife in the town that I'm working in is beautiful, and the abundance of birds is just awesome, and it just makes me so happy. I don't think you guys can hear me. I didn't think you could hear me in that last sentence, so I'm gonna say it again, and it made me happy. It made me really happy to see these birds just living their best life, and it made me want to be a bird. But it also reminded me that we need more of this, and throughout the next couple of minutes, well, throughout the talk breaks that I have with you guys for the upcoming show, I don't know what the hell I'm saying, but I'm going to be talking to you about how we can just see more of this, and I'm going to shut up now. The next song is Pursuit of Happiness by Kid Cudi, and hopefully this reminds you guys, gives you some nostalgia, or makes you want to go out and potty some more. So on the Nassau Mix, 90.3 WHPC, we got Kid Cudi, Pursuit of Happiness, 90.3 WHPC. I just said that. Here we go.

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It is your host, Sam, and we're coming close to an end, so I'm going to wrap this up very quickly. And like I told you before, I'm going to tell you some environmental savvy things that I know that I'm going to regurgitate back at you that I found out. So here we go. As we all know, we are in a climate crisis, and the federal government is dismantling the Environmental Protection Acts / laws that are in place. And that is a problem because our world is burning and we are the future. If you are the younger people that are listening, we are the future and we got to deal with this shenanigans. So take a deep breath, everyone, because I sure am. But yes, we have to deal with these shenanigans. And like I said before, we're the future. So with that being said, since the federal ain't doing nothing about it, sorry about that. Since they ain't doing nothing about it, we locally can do something about it. So in your neighborhood communities, here's a solution for you. I heard this on NPR News, and this, what I'm about to tell you, took place in Idaho. I don't remember where specifically, but it happened in Idaho. Find out about it. Find out more about it. Or look on NPR and listen on the Climate Crisis Act, whatever. Moving on. So planting pocket forest. With trees and an abundance of flower species can help with future floods by soaking up moisture in the area, and that can help with like flooding. It could help with also wildlife in your areas, because we could bring pollinators back, more bees, and that could bring butterflies, because you're planting more pollinator plants, which is like milkweed, which is what bees love, which you'd constantly see bees, going at, trying to grab their nectar and stuff. Anyways, you could do that. Planting more trees to help reduce emissions, since trees absorb carbon, and we could just stop chopping down trees. Those are just simple ways to help us stay grounded and healthy. And while you're doing it, it feels fantastic. I was about to say something different. Also, there is this planting method to help trees grow faster, because since you're planting a bunch of plants around it, the one that's gonna absorb the most will grow the fastest, because it's absorbing all the sunlight and stuff from the rest. It's kind of like screwed up, but at the same time it's beautiful, because all the other plants are helping this one plant strive to its fullest capacity. Wow. So yeah, just those are, again, healthy ways to help us stay grounded and healthy. And we're not only saving the planet, we're also helping us out a little at the same exact time. So with that being said, we got Lana Del Rey up next, because this is just how I feel and you're going to feel it with me. And this is 90.3 WHPC.

Tame Impala on the Nassau Mix, the voice of Nassau Community College 90.3 WHPC, and it is Sammy C, and we're coming close to the end. And all I have to say is that Tame Impala, I've seen him 3 times, and it was all a pleasure each time, and so welcoming, and what a trip, if wink wink. Another thing that they did for the climate crisis was reintroducing beavers in Britain. And that place, they got it, they reintroduced them back into Britain because they are having really bad floods over there. And I mean, it's everywhere, but they wanted to just, instead of setting in their own dam, and they wanted to create like their own lever system, they just, a scientist recommended bringing back beavers because beavers are known to make dams. Like, they literally do that. So they brought them in, and it was a success because these beavers were actually doing everything that they needed to do, meaning all the things that they are to do, that they like literally are born to do, you know, instinct. So they saw that it brought in a bunch of new bird species and a rare butterfly that was lost in the sauce for a while. And yeah, so, but okay, so here's the downside about beavers. Some people don't like that beavers tear down some trees because they have like these huge teeth, and they just, I hope you heard that. But if you didn't hear that, just imagine like a chipmunk. I hope you could hear that. But yeah, so that's another reason why beavers are like a down negative. But positive outweighs the negative always, and we need more beavers. And if this is a success, if this is a success here, then it can be a success anywhere. And yeah, we need to start spreading these seeds. Up next is End of the Beginning, and that's kind of ironic because this is the end of 90.3 WHPC with Sam. However, if I have another talk break, you shall hear me again. And up next is End of the Beginning by Joe.

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I'm Sharon, and did anybody hear about that woman who thought she saw a cat in her backyard, but it was actually a monkey? Strange, isn't that? But this is a reminder for all of us. Look, I know some of us are here in the middle of the summer semester. We're in the thick of it, okay? And some of us are relaxing till the fall semester kicks right back in. Either way, this is a sign to let your monkeys loose. Next on NASA Mix is One More Night by Maroon 5 on 90.3 WHPC.

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legend on the NASA Mix, the voice of Nassau Community College, 90.3 WHPC. I'm Sharon. And did you hear about the man in India who won the Guinness World Book of Records for the most paper cups collected? Sir, 858 is quite the collection, but unless you're filling those with 858 different types of alcohol, I'm not really interested. So call me when they're filled and I'll be right over. Next on the NASA Mix is Damn I Love Miami by Pitbull on 90.3 WHPC.

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I'm Sharon, and I know all of us are keen for getting in our greens this summer before we hit the beach. But let me tell you, there was a woman who found a life-size frog in her bag of lettuce. I mean, it was the size of your palm. I know when she opened that, she thought to herself, a cake wouldn't have done this to me. A peach cobbler wouldn't have done this to me. Ice cream wouldn't have done that to me. Now that we're talking about dessert, I'm thinking about grabbing one myself. Up next on the Nassau Mix is Senorita by Shawn Mendes on 90.3 WHPC.

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1: Sabrina Carpenter on the NASA Mix, the voice of NASA Community College, 90.3 WHPC. I'm Sharon, and I know, like I know, there are guacamole lovers listening in right now. But what I bet you didn't know is that they finally made the biggest guacamole bowl ever to be in existence over in Mexico. I'm ready to hop on the first flight over there with all the tortilla chips I can find in Nassau County and all the margarita mix, and I'm well on my way. Nothing stopping me from my guacamole heaven. Up next on the Nassau Mix is Sexy Can I by Ray J on 90.3 WHPC.

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I'm Sharon, and guess what? Only in Louisiana can the police catch a runaway piglet after an intense game of, guess what? Hide and seek. Officials say it was the first pursuit where the suspect was literally bringing home the bacon. Next on the Nassau Mix, Earrings by Malcolm Todd on 90.3 WHPC.

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I'm Sharon, and I know we're all trying to stay cool from the summer heat, but could you imagine turning on your air conditioner and finding a live python? Unfortunately, that happened to some woman this week. I guess we're not the only creatures trying to beat the summer heat. Up next on the Nassau Mix, Hot and Cold by Katy Perry on 90.3 WHPC.

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Howdy, there's me, Chris, on your airwaves. Now, man's best friend, that has not been questioned for centuries, except recently. A dog accidentally shot a woman with a shotgun in Nebraska after stepping on the trigger while inside the truck. Apparently, the woman that was hit did not have any life-threatening injuries. However, I don't think that's a man's best friend anymore. At least, she's not going to think so. Next on the Nassau Mix, Malcolm Todd, 90.3.

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Now, you ever have those times where you're eating something so devilishly delectable that you just need some privacy for the ungodly things that are about to happen between you and this meal? 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

I think I killed everybody in the game last year, man. 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And I thought I found a girl of my dreams at the strip club. Fuck it, I was wrong though. Shout out to all my niggas living tax free. 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

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Yeah, it's whatever. You know, feeling good, living better.

Lil Wayne on the Nassau Mix, the voice of Nassau Community College, 90.3 WHBC. Howdy there. It's still me, Chris, on your airwaves. Now, how do we feel about cheating in professional sports? How do we feel about everyone cheating in professional sports? I mean, is that even cheating anymore? Well, the enhanced games are set to debut in Las Vegas, with athletes allowed to use steroids, testosterone, HGH, and other banned substances to give themselves an edge. I mean, if everyone is using steroids, I mean, why not? Let's see how far we can take it. Let's see how far we can take these juiced people before they eventually perish. Next on to the next. Next on the Nassau Mix, Extravaganza, Jamie Foxx, 90.3 WHBZ.

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in my cells, that's my celly. 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Throne, Hova, and Jesus, like Moses, and

sets. Reset on my cell, in my cell tonight. 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This is what Braille look like. It's on sight. 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Yeah.

Kanye on the Nassau Next, the voice of Nassau Community College, 90.3 WHBC. Howdy there, still me, Chris, on your airwaves. Now, this is for all my drivers, especially my city drivers. People driving in the city who have racked up more than 16 or more speeding camera violations in a year will have to install a speed limiting device into your car. What are we talking about here? Because I went over the speed limit by 11 miles per hour. You need to treat me like I have a DUI? You need to treat me like I have a breathalyzer in my vehicle? Are we serious? I don't know why people just don't revolt over this. This is crazy. Next on the Nassau Mix, Timeless, The Weeknd, 90.3 WHBC.

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6: I guess I'll give you guys a little update on my dating life. 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
7: Are you guys officially dating?
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6: We've been out 5 times.
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7: crazy.
6: Out would be our 6th date. 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
8: You just said that straight up to
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9: what? 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
7: 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Damn. You may now kiss the bride. Aw,
6: do I have
7: to?
4: Yeah. 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
1: 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Good morning, everyone. I hope you had a great Memorial Day weekend. I'm Ray, and next in the Nassau Mix, we have Somebody That I Used to Know by Gautier. 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

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I'm Ray, and with Memorial Day behind us now, summer is officially starting to feel real. And that really got me thinking, what's going on? What's on your summer bucket list this year? Maybe it's as simple as taking a trip, going to a concert, spending more time at the beach, trying a new restaurant, or just getting together with friends and family more often. Summer, you know, summer always feels long when it starts, but before you know it, it's Labor Day, and you're wondering where the time went. So to everyone listening this morning, what's one thing on your summer bucket list you want to make sure you do before the summer is over this year? Next on the Nassau Mix, we have Choosing Texas by Ella Langley on the Nassau Mix, 90.3 WHPC.

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I'm Ray, and next on the Nassau Mix, we have The Less I Know, The Better by Tame Impala on 90.3 WHPC.

Teddy Swims on the Nassau Mix, the voice of Nassau Community College, 90.3 WHBC. I'm Ray, and before we get back into the music, I want to shout out the New York Knicks. They just swept the Cavaliers and punched their ticket to the NBA Finals. And honestly, the energy around New York right now is unreal. Everywhere you go, people are talking about Knicks basketball. And whether you're a diehard fan or just jumping on the bandwagon like myself, you've got to admit it's exciting to see the city rally around this team. And honestly, good luck to the New York Knicks in the finals. We'll definitely be keeping an eye out on that. Next in the Nassau Mix, we have Feel Good Inc. by Gorillaz on 90.3 WHBC.

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Kid Cudi on the NASA Mix, the voice of NASA Community College, 90.3 WHPC. I'm Ray, and speaking of pursuit of happiness and summer activities, this summer, one concert that caught my attention is the Santana and the Doobie Brothers. They're coming to Jones Beach this summer. And that's one of those concerts where even if you don't know every song, you're definitely going to recognize more music than you think. And what I think is really cool is that Santana is also playing at Bethel Woods in the same month on July 4th. And the site of the original Woodstock Festival, which I visited, when visiting the museum last year, I noticed that the concert tickets for the Woodstock Festival were $8, which is crazy to compare it to the prices today. And here's the crazy part. Santana actually performed in the original Woodstock more than 50 years ago. And now 50 years later, he's still touring and returning to the same historic grounds where he helped make music history. There could be more people who saw Santana at Woodstock in 1969 and can see him again this summer at Bethel Woods, and that's pretty incredible. It just shows how legendary his career has been. So if you're looking for something to do or looking for a summer concert, Santana and the Doobie Brothers at the Jones Beach, July 2nd, sounds like it'll be a great night here for everybody here in Long Island and Nassau County. Now back to the music. Next on the Nassau Mix, we have Little Things by Kevin Jonas on the NASA Mix 90.3 WHPC.

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I'm Ray, and next on the Nassau Mix, we have Doors by Noah Kahan on 90.3 WHPC.

Drake featuring Future and Young Thug on the NASA mix. The voice of NASA Community College 90.3 WHPC. I'm Ray, and speaking of Drake, his new album that released about a week ago, Iceman, has been putting up some huge numbers. The album racked up over 140 million streams on Spotify in its first day, making it one of the biggest album debuts of the year. And honestly, one of the reasons that Drake stays so popular is because he has a way of turning the most random, everyday, minor inconveniences into songs. Most artists are rapping about major life events. Meanwhile, Drake can make a hit record about somebody leaving him on red, not getting invited somewhere, or a friend acting weird at dinner. But clearly it's working. People keep listening. And whether you're a Drake fan or not, those streaming numbers are pretty hard to ignore. We love you, Drake. Next in the NASA mix, we have Timeless by The Weeknd featuring Playboi Carti on 90.3 WHPC.

0: This show on 90.3 WHPC is brought to you by the Irish Poet Restaurant Bar, 1891 Wanto Avenue, Wanto, New York, where you might walk in as a stranger, but trust me, you'll leave as a friend. My name is Mike McNeff. I'm one of the owners of the Irish Poet. And if you haven't stopped by yet, what are you waiting for? There's something here for everyone. Whatever you're in the mood for, we got it. Got kids? No problem. We got a kids menu. Looking for a good time? 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

Majid Jordan on the Nassau Mix, the voice of Nassau Community College, 90.3 WHPC. It's Kristen here, and we have a lot to talk about today. A lot coming up. We're going to talk about the new show Off Campus, some tour drama, some funny stories, lots going on. But bear with me, because first things first, I am tired. I was at the 5 Seconds of Summer show at Mohegan Sun, and I didn't get home until about 3 in the morning, so I am very, very exhausted. But the show was so good. Oh my gosh, it was their Everyone's a Star world tour, and they really played into the star kind of thing. You know, they were like the coolest boy band, sunglasses on stage. They had some funny gimmicks, everything like that. Lots of audience participation, and it felt more like a concert than any other concert I've been to recently, if that makes any sense at all. But shout out to anyone else recovering from concert exhaustion today. Next on the Nassau Mix, my favorite that they played last night, 5 Seconds of Summer, Not Okay, on 90.3 WHPC.

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1: Taylor Swift on the Nassau Mix, the voice of Nassau Community College, 90.3 WHPC. It's Kristen here. I finally started watching Off Campus last week. It's the show that has kind of taken everybody by storm. I think it's now the most watched Amazon Prime show of all time, which is crazy. My entire timeline wouldn't stop talking about it, so I was like, I just have to do it. And unfortunately for my sleep schedule, everyone was right. The show is really easy to binge. The characters are super easy to love. And it helps that the boys are absolutely gorgeous. I mean, Dean is my favorite character by far. But they're also just funny and compelling. And I am so glad I listened to everybody and started watching. At the same time, I am now counting down the days until season two. Next on the Nassau Mix, Macy Peters Questions on 90.3 WHPC.

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Thank you for listening. It is Kristen. And we have some tour news. So Gracie Abrams just announced the Look at My Life tour. Huge announcement. Fans are already freaking out. I know I'm so excited, but it also started a bigger conversation online, as everything seems to do these days. People are mad because they feel like artists don't really tour anymore. And I do get it. They'll do like 4 nights in New York, 3 in LA, multiple nights in Chicago, just like the big cities, which is great if you live there like me. I'm not complaining. But if you don't live there, suddenly your local show is kind of like a 6-hour drive away. So I don't know where everybody else stands on that. Again, we're very lucky. Artists are always going to come here, but I can understand the frustration for people who live in other cities across the states. Next on the NASA mix, of course, Gracie Abrams hit the wall on 90.3 WHPC.

Sabrina Carpenter on the Nassau Mix, the voice of Nassau Community College, 90.3 WHPC. Olivia Rodrigo finally revealed the track list for her new album, You Seem Pretty Sad for a Girl So in Love, which comes out in just a couple weeks. And maybe it's just me, but the album kind of looks split in half between the first half of the songs. The titles are kind of like the love songs, and the second half are about being still sad, even though you're in love, which is a really cool concept. I know that's intentional, and every song she's released so far has also been incredible, so I am really, really excited for the album. She has dropped two songs off of it so far, and this is my favorite. It's The Cure on 90.3 WHPC.

Conan Gray on the Nassau Mix, the voice of Nassau Community College, 90.3 WHPC. It's Kristen here. So I already told you guys earlier that I was at the 5 Seconds of Summer concert at Mohegan Sun in Connecticut just the other night. And while I was driving home, it was about 2 in the morning. Suddenly there are police cars everywhere and they're stopping cars. They're looking in the cars. They waved me through after about 2 seconds. He said, "You're good. Just go slow." But isn't it funny how your brain works? Because I know I didn't do anything wrong, didn't have a drink, don't have anything illegal in the car. And yet immediately I'm thinking, oh my God, I'm about to go to jail. Did I accidentally commit a crime and not know it? Did somebody plant something in the back of my car? And it turns out, anxiety is free and apparently comes standard with a driver's license. Next on the Nassau Mix, Charlie Rose, Shots Fired on 90.3 WHPC. I need to take a nap.

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Ed Sheeran on the Nassau Mix, the voice of Nassau Community College, 90.3 WHPC. It's Kristen, and I need some help because my dog has apparently decided that at a year and a half old, barking is his new favorite hobby. I thought we were out of the woods, but he has now taken that on. Leaves bark, wind bark, suspicious shadow, definitely bark. And every time he does it, I have the same question. Like, what are you doing, buddy? What's the plan here? Let's say the leaf is dangerous. What happens next? He's very committed to neighborhood security, and I appreciate the effort, but I mean, really, he's a 15-pound Cavapoo, and the only real threat he poses is licking you to death. He's the friendliest person in the world. Next on the Nassau Mix, Tate McRae, Revolving Door on 90.3 WHPC.

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1: 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Thank you for listening to me yap. This has been Kristen, and we are winding down. But first, I want to talk about Euphoria. So, quick spoiler warning if you're not caught up on season 3, but I've fallen way behind, so I'm personally also trying to catch up before the finale airs tonight. And I'm confused because is it the season finale, the series finale? No one has really said, but oh my god, it's been crazy as expected. And I'm a little sad about Nate Jacobs. Like, does it feel like the show is ending, even if they haven't clarified? Because I can't imagine moving forward for any other seasons without Nate Jacobs or Jacob Elordi blessing my TV screen. Yes, I am aware that Nate was evil, but his face, absolutely heaven. Next on the Nassau Mix, Noah Kahan, Doors on 90.3 WHPC.

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2: 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I can't even, I didn't even know, you don't even look good while you're singing. 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

That was Kendrick Lamar on the Nassau Mix of Voice of Nassau Community College here on 90.3 WHBC. Hey, everybody, it's Brendan. So I had a wonderful time last weekend, Memorial Day weekend, as you know, and I was in Miami for a couple of days because my cousin was getting married. Now, I went down there because I haven't seen my family in about a decade from my family in Miami. And yes, it does suck having long-distance families, cousins, aunts, etc. And as soon as I got to the wedding and I got down there, all my cousins remembered me as this really skinny kid when I was 10 years old when I was down there. And this was funny because they thought I was my one of my other cousins, but they didn't realize till one of their mothers of my cousins told them that who I was. And they're like, oh, they're like, look how big you got. They remember me like when I was this little. And then they're like, now you got a New York accent and everything. And I was like, yeah, I'm 20 years old. I'm from New York and I got an accent. I said, I haven't seen you guys in a decade. That's why I flew out down here. And then once I got back to New York, I started getting a little kind of like homesick because I wanted to go back to Miami and see everybody again. And I had to adjust back to my normal life routine here back up in New York. And, you know, having long distant cousins kind of does suck because you rarely see everybody. And I kind of do miss them and I want to see everybody again. And hopefully I can see them soon. Now, this next track here on the Nassau Mix is going to be dedicated to my family and everything. If you guys are listening to this, this is Love You Guys, and this song is called Damn I Love Miami by Pitbull here at 90.3 WHPC.

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Justin Bieber on the Nassau Mix, the voice of Nassau Community College here at 90.3 WHPC. It's your host, Brendan. So, did you guys catch the AMAs last week? I did. It was hosted by the one and only Queen Latifah. She was bringing so much confidence and signature energy up on that stage. And there's one thing that's always fun about these award shows, like the AMAs, and seeing which artists take home the biggest trophies, and of course, those big, huge live performances that gets everybody talking about the next day. Social media was buzzing with reactions. All over Instagram, I've been seeing it too. I've been seeing fashion highlights, surprise moments that were jaw-dropping, and plenty of debate who should have won which award. Next on the Nassau Mix, Where Have You Been by Rihanna, here at 90.3 WHPC. I've been

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It's your host, Brendan. So years later, Brad Pitt and Angelina Jolie split up, and they still continue to make headlines. Now, just recently about legal matters, once again, that's what popped up in the headlines. And it interests me how a bunch of celebrity stories, including them, follow us throughout the years. Now, I thought, think about this, guys. You got movies, you got albums, and celebrity relationships that people are still talking about a decade or even more later. And that is current and shockingly, and it keeps just repeats. Like, you see something come up in the headlines about another celebrity, and it happened in the past, but it comes in the headlines that just shows up out of nowhere from today or just recent. Next on the Nassau Mix, Gone, Gone, Gone by Philip Phillips here at 90.3 WHPC.

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I know it's up and early in the morning. Hopefully you guys are probably going to work, stuck in the morning traffic. Well, let's keep this party going. It's your host, Brendan, on the mic. 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Today's weather forecast outside our WHBC studios. It is clear skies, and the sun is still rising, but it's still clear, and it is currently 58 degrees, a little bit of a wind breeze, but it was going to get warmer today. Today's supposed to be high of 71. And next on the Nassau Mix, Paris to Tokyo by Fabio Foreign here at 90.3 WHBC.

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It's Brendan. 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
11: 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He's been featured on NBC Strong and in Men's Health, Women's Health, and GQ, and has worked with global brands like Nike, Adidas, Lululemon. Today, though, through his app, Chris Ryan's Fitness, he's helping people to eliminate excuses and build strength in mind, body, and spirit. His philosophy is simple but powerful. How do you train for life? Pay yourself first. Chris, welcome.
12: What a welcome. Thank you so much, Rolandine. I'm so proud to be here and happy to be here tonight. Thank you for having me.
11: I'm so excited to have you on. When you reached out to me and you were like, hey, I want to talk about what I do. And I was said, you are the perfect fit for our audience, because we're all busy professionals. We're all trying to make it work out. But a lot of us are falling short, not because we want to fall short. It's because life is happening, right?
12: Yes.
11: Life is lifing, as they say.
12: Exactly. And life is happening for me right now. There's a toddler in the other room over there.
11: How old is your little one?
12: We have three kids, 11, 9, and the little guy is almost three. He's 2.5.
11: See?
12: Three in May.
11: They trained May. Aw.
12: Yeah. So he's a little bit more than 2.5.
11: So, aw. See, he's more than 2.5.
12: Yeah, and I'm hoping he doesn't charge through here like the bull in the China shop that he actually is.
11: You know what? If he does, we work around it because that's what we do. We figure it out, right? We just roll with it, right? So you wear many hats, as you were just sharing. You're a father, you're a husband, you're an entrepreneur. How has that helped to shape your approach to fitness?
12: I think it's helped out with focus. I think that when I was in my 20s, pre-marriage, pre-kids, pre-everything, right? Mm-hmm. You know, it's just kind of like you think you're busy, and you kind of are, but you're not busy when you become a parent, and then you become a spouse, and you have a partner in life that you're trying to raise children with, you know, multiple kids for that matter, and that you both have careers, and that you have to balance things out, and every minute is accounted for throughout the day, and all of a sudden you realize that. The days sometimes go by slow, but the years go by fast. But you have to have an intense focus to concentrate on being your best self first. Because if you can concentrate on yourself first, it might sound selfish that way, but in a way, it helps you to be better for everyone else that is in your life, that your loved ones, your spouse, your partner, your children, your colleagues, your clients, your members, whatever it might be in your life. Your students.
11: Yeah.
12: You know, being a teacher being your best self helps everyone around you attain their best self as well.
11: It's like the oxygen mask theory, right? You have to put the oxygen mask on yourself first, right? Before you can help anybody else. And you're right. A lot of us feel like, oh, that's so selfish. I have to take care of the kids. I have to take care of my husband. I have to take care of my clients. Not realizing, like, if you don't put the oxygen mask on yourself first, you're going to suffocate and die. So who can you help then?
12: Yeah, and I say that meaning that maybe putting yourself first means that you might have to wake up a half hour earlier because the rest of the day is dedicated to everyone else in your life. Or maybe you're training at night. Like my wife is going to train tonight in our gym here. Yeah. Once we're done with this podcast and once our little, she puts it on our son, picks up our oldest from a practice here in a second. You know, it's just kind of like you do what you need to do, but you still pay yourself no matter what, either before you get started with your day, before the house is woke up, or maybe after everyone's gone to bed, you have to do it then. But it's, you know, you're kind of still paying yourself, but you might have to realign where you're going to be able to do said workout or, you know, said meal prep, nutrition plan, whatever it might be, to make sure that you stay healthy and fit.
11: And here I thought you were going to find an easier way to help us out here. We still got it.
12: I do think that it's about finding that time and realizing that if you look at more of like a weekly basis than a daily basis, I think that helps put things in perspective because at any point, a day can just go by.
11: It can fly by.
12: Things happen and I get it. But if you kind of look at things more on a weekly basis, like if your goal is to work out 3 times this week, right, whatever that week is, and have your week set up either Sunday to Saturday or Monday to Saturday or Monday to Sunday, whatever it might be for you. Maybe it's just a straight up work week of Monday through Friday, or maybe your week is some odd combination of all those. But whatever that time period is that works for you, figure out on a macro basis of what you would like to do and then kind of build back from that and say, okay, I know I'm going to be most effective with 4 workouts or 3 workouts or 2 or just 1, whatever it might be. And then build with that, you know, backtracking first, like with that end goal that's already set in your mind. And then you can backtrack to figure out how to fit it in that schedule. Yes, it does take some preparedness, you know, forward thinking and thought process, and probably maybe talking it out with your spouse or your partner and maybe even your children, and say, Mom's got to work out. Dad's got to do this. Like, I want to stay strong and fit. And we actually tell our kids that. We're like, we're going to be better for it. And actually, the older ones know that we're better for it we're nicer and we're more open to things. And, you know, like, it's true. You release endorphins,
11: You do.
12: You're a better teacher.
11: You're right. They're like, Miss, you're not so cranky. Did you eat? You didn't eat? You need to eat, Miss, you know?
12: Yeah. You need your protein, you know?
11: Yes.
12: And you need your sleep or whatever it is. Like we're at the end of the day, we're human. Like, we're not robots.
11: Yeah.
12: And at least not yet. Who knows what's going to happen in this AI world, but we're not robots yet. You know, we're human and we need to make sure that we fuel our machine as much as possible.
11: Yes.
12: We need to make sure that we recoup as much as possible via rest and, you know, recovery. And then we also have that adult recess, if you will, as busy parents and busy busy individuals in the business world or in the whatever it is in your profession that you do on a day in and day out basis, because life can happen very quickly, and it's those small changes that can either be positive or small changes that can be negative. But a lot of times it happens over small amounts of change. Nothing's really ever drastic unless you had an accident where you become impaired and you can't move a certain portion of your body or something, or, you know, but in general, like even weight gain or weight loss happens gradually in one way or another, in one direction or another. And muscle building, as you know, not everyone's going to become some ripped bodybuilder because they touched a weight.
11: Correct. It takes time.
12: Unfortunately, takes time. You know, there's not a computer chip you can put behind your
11: ear. I wish. Wake up.
12: Look like that, you know, that'll probably be coming in the next 10 years.
11: Yeah.
12: But as of right now, you know, until that comes, like you got to work for it. And I think that's kind of the new flex in the world of longevity and people and prestige. It's not so much like a fancy car or a bigger house. It's actually like the way that you physically portray yourself, the way that you look, your stature, your posture, you know, all that stuff. Life is challenging. Yes. Days are challenging. Yes. Years, months, whatever it is. There's going to be challenges all along the way. Roadblocks, people are things and they're going to prohibit you from living a healthy lifestyle. But it's about like what you do to rise to that occasion, to like make sure that you still get in your, might not be an hour workout. It might be a 10-minute workout. But you still did something. And guess what? That 10 minutes is a heck of a lot better than just Netflix and chill and sitting down and having you know, a glass of wine or a beer or some chocolate or whatever.
11: Exactly. And I think it goes along with what you said when we were speaking. You said that neglect or even positive things have compounding effects. Can you explain how that impacts us and what does that look like in real life?
12: Yes. Yeah. Thank you for bringing that up. Yeah. So we don't really, we're not ever going to be where we're, me and you would probably love to roll back the time to when we were 24 or 25 physically, right? Be like, hey, we're good. But guess what? You know, Father Time is still knocking at the door every single day. Your body can't stay in this purgatory zone of like, oh, I'm going to remain at a 25-year-old fitness level my whole life. Because guess what? It's not.
11: Nope.
12: You're either going to atrophy as you get older, or you can maintain as much muscle as long as possible to kind of push Father Time down the line as long as possible.
11: Right.
12: And you can actually do that, man or woman, you know, young or old. The younger you start, the better off you're going to be. But the best time to start is today. And you can really make some amazing positive changes, even if you're in your 30s, 40s, 50s, 60s, 70s, even. Like, you know, you don't need to necessarily like do amazing Olympic level training in your 20s to like have some sort of longevity component to your life. You have a frame that you're gifted from mom and dad, and that is your frame. And that's what, you know, you have a metabolism that you can move around a little bit. You have a DNA structure that was given to you by your parents as well. But in general, you're still going to atrophy at some point in time. That's why, like, sometimes if you see these Olympic level sprinters or really, you know, strong football players, they look very different 20 years down the line when they're commentating at like whatever they're at, like, you know, at the Olympics or at the, you know, Super Bowl or whatever. Like sometimes you might see an NFL lineman that lost 100 pounds and now they're just a regular 200 pound, 6'3" dude out there who used to be 315 pounds in a bulldozer of a human being. And then you have other people that might be in a, you know, an Olympic level sprinter. And all of a sudden you're like, whoa, they gained some weight. Like what happened? This amazing superhero of a human, like gained weight. Like how bad? I mean, if that guy could do it or that woman can do it, then like that could happen to me. So I better take care of myself.
11: Absolutely. And I think that's where, when you talk about, you know, life happens, and that's what happens to those athletes. Sometimes they transition to becoming those spokespersons and things like that, or their life slowed down so much that they kept eating the way they used to eat. They're not training as much as they used to train, but they're not training for their life at that time. And that's one of the things that you do, is you help people to train for life. So you are a former athlete, and now you're no longer a Division I athlete, but you still believe in taking care of yourself because you have other goals. You're the business owner. You are a husband. You are a father, a mentor to your own clients. So your goal has shifted, but the body that you need to accomplish those goals is still there. What would you say separates people who stay consistent from those who fall off?
12: I think, you know, a few things. I think keeping it fun, not taking it too serious.
11: Yeah.
12: Giving yourself some grace at times, and also keeping yourself pain-free. I think that people tend to fall off when they feel like it's a job or a chore or something that just has to be done.
11: Yeah.
12: Rather than, I get to move my body today. I get to have recess today.
11: For playtime.
12: my playtime and sweat and like released all this toxicity from my day, or all this cortisol that I built up because it was a really tough day at the office or at school or whatever it might be, or so you have things going on with your family or your parents, or who knows what it might be. Some people love cardio, some people hate cardio, some people only love weights, some people hate weights, some people love martial arts or boxing and they have to hit something to feel good, and like, you know, buy a bag or some paddle gloves, whatever it might be. And other people like just go for a walk in nature. And guess what? They're all right.
11: Yes, exactly. Every movement is not for everybody. So, and I separate the words everybody. I'm like, as long as you're moving it, that's all that matters. Because like you said, what's important is that you're releasing the stress and, mm-hmm. and feeling good about yourself, so that now whatever was stressing you, you may have a clearer view of it. Maybe during mm-hmm. that walk, you see something that says, you know what? Oh, I could do it this way. Because it kind of just releases the stress. And now you could, as the song goes, I can see clearly now. You could see things better, yeah. right? So that, yeah. that you can do that.
12: A little Motown. I grew yeah. up in Michigan. So, yeah.
11: Ah, see?
12: Detroit Rock City.
11: So before we keep going, you're tuned in to Life Beyond the Finish Line on the Voice of Nassau Community College, 90.3 WHPC. I'm Orlandina Ballin, also known as the Fitter Woman. And today we're talking about eliminating excuses and learning how to truly train for life. So now that we've addressed mindset, let's talk about the methods. And you were actually sharing some tips. What does it mean to train for life beyond the gym?
12: I think that training for life means longevity, right? Like hopefully we all live long lives. It's not guaranteed, but it's proven that if you live a healthier life, if you exercise, if you work

0: that's a clean and jerk right there, right? Now, you don't necessarily need to be an Olympic lifter to do that, but it's helpful to understand how to like bend your knees, lift your with your hips, use your core, engage through your feet and push something up over your head that way, rather than just think it's all arms, because that's how your shoulders go out and your AC joint and rotator cuff. Well, thank you.
1: Yes,
0: you know, when
1: yes.
0: you move properly.
1: Correct.
0: They say like some of the best things that you can do as far as longevity purposes is, of course, like circumference around your waist, like mm-hmm. like minimizing the girth in your waist is one of the biggest ones for overall health, but also grip strength is another one. And then, you know, bounce control as well, like lessening slip and falls as well. But grip strength, like hanging from a bar or farmer carries, you know, being able to hold, you know, decently heavy objects in your hands for a set amount of time, you know, can be very, very helpful. You want to make sure your body's moving efficiently, like I mentioned earlier, pain-free. Because sometimes people get steered off the track, not just from challenges in their life, but their daily schedules and everything that life throws at you. But they're like, oh, I hurt myself. The amount of times I've heard like people, I can't put my arm above my head. Maybe they can't, but they should strive to, because it's going to lead to a lot of problems down
1: the line. Because you start to limit your range of motion because, ow, it hurts. Yes.
0: Yeah. And there's probably something there. Like, I'm not saying that the person's a liar, but you know what? It can be worked on. Like, we should possibly go to a PT, like look at that, like understand, like go to a trainer, hire somebody to help you out. Certain people have less range of motion due to certain predicaments if they've ever been injured before, maybe
1: correct,
0: rehab
1: correct.
0: Properly. But in general, you should be able to move your body in a certain manner. We were gifted elbows, we were gifted knees, it's hinge joints. We should be able to move them in a certain direction. If we can't without pain, that means something's wrong.
1: Something's
0: right?
1: wrong, and not ignore it. Because I think a lot of us get scared when we injure something. I know I have. Mm-hmm. I've gotten scared. I'm like, oh, I don't want to hurt it again.
0: Yeah.
1: But then I train with my coach, and you know, this is a professional, and he's like, all right, let's go. Let's push through it. And you're like, okay, yeah. I'm all right.
0: And also muscle imbalances happen too. Like a lot
1: yes.
0: of times people, we all sit a good portion of our day. I mean, I'm a trainer and I sit in front of a computer a very good portion of my day. You know, I don't sit there and exercise for 12 hours a day.
1: Yeah.
0: I'm actually working like anyone else, especially in this media tech environment that pretty much almost all professions are in,
1: yeah.
0: where you're sitting a good portion of your day, right? Not a standing desk, this desk that I'm at raises up and down and everything else. So I switch it up a little bit, but for the most part, I'm in front of a computer for a lot of my day. But strengthening your glutes, for instance, helps out your back. So like the stronger your glutes are, I liken this to I'm in the Westchester area, you're out in Long Island,
1: yeah.
0: but New York City is right between the two of us. So I like this. And when you walk through Manhattan and you see these massive skyscrapers being built, I remember seeing them being built and I'm like, whoa, that looks like some sort of like meteor crater in the earth. Like
1: yes.
0: they have to dig, if it's a 100-story building, they're digging down 40 stories. And so that, and I had this analogy that I love to use is like, those are your glutes, that basement that they have to dig and dig down deep to build a super tall structure, which is your torso, your spine, right? They need to make sure that they have that support system down there. They don't just start at like the first ground floor level and then build a 100-story building.
1: No, they build
0: they're
1: a
0: like
1: foundation.
0: Building down deep to build a support structure to make sure that that building can survive, you know, windstorms, earthquakes, whatever it is, toppling over. Like
1: yes.
0: if you strengthen your glutes, it will help from pulling on your backside right now after it had a nice little base of support for your spine. So a lot of lower back pain, for instance, can be alleviated by having stronger glutes.
1: See, it's not just to look cute.
0: Are.
1: Yeah, looking cute.
0: And they look
1: yeah,
0: good.
1: Cute
0: they look
1: glutes.
0: Good
1: yeah.
0: Men or women, like, you know.
1: So tell me about the Chris Ryan app. Tell me about how you help people, because you've given a lot of tips, but how do you help people put all of these together?
0: Yeah, so my app is Chris Ryan Fitness. It's available in the App Store for both Apple as well as in the Google Play Store for Android users. You can cast it to any smart TV device. You can play it on your laptop. You can stream hundreds of on-demand workouts anywhere in the world. I have workouts that have been taken on 6 continents. I'm still waiting for Antarctica, but hopefully they can do a penguin workout down there at some point. But it's fun to see like all the different countries and the analytics on the back end and be like, whoa, someone's logging in from Singapore today, or someone's in Zimbabwe taking this workout, or Tokyo or wherever. It's really fun to see like truly worldwide exposure of your brand and what you do and what you love to do from my, you know, home gym set up here, which is so cool. And then the world that we live in this day and age, because there's truly no excuses, whether on a business front or on a physical front, to be healthy and fit. But yeah, so the Chris Ryan Fitness app, I have beginner, intermediate, and advanced level workouts, and everything's more or less home base. Yes, I have a beautiful gym here with a huge power rack and all this stuff. Mm-hmm. Those are all fun gadgets that I

0: love to use myself. But in general, you can get amazing workouts with some dumbbells, you know, a light pair, a heavier pair, maybe one to two, three sets of dumbbells, if you will. And then everything's either mini band based or resistance band, longer band based. $10 for a pair, a triple pair on Amazon. I try to make it as easy and efficient and economical as possible within the app itself. And then we have strength based workouts that are broken down into strength total body workouts, or strength arms and abs, or strength abs only, or strength arms only, or strength butt and legs workouts. And then also cardio and strength, which is a combination of body weight cardio style moves coupled with some dumbbell weight based moves, different sections, if you will, within the workouts. And then some cardio boot camp classes. And of course, some of my favorite are the stretch and mobility classes. Mm-hmm. Long flows and moving your body in the right way and opening up your hips, your shoulders, your spine, all that good stuff. And, you know, the way that it's taught is that about 6 to 7 workouts each week are live. So you see your community out there, and you see the other people that are on the CrossFit Fitness app. There's a community platform where you can chime in real time and be like, say, well, this workout's amazing, or this workout's so hard, Coach Chris is crazy, or whatever. Or it's my birthday today, so they get a birthday shout out or whatever. But it makes it more fun with the live workouts. And that's something that's near and dear to my heart. Performing in the live workouts as much as I can with my busy schedule to help people out. And then all those workouts get pushed in the on-demand catalog. And now there's like 700 plus workouts in the catalog, and it's growing every day. So there's like, you could work out for 2+ years on the app and never take the same workout twice. It's only going to be growing more and more.
1: And that's what happens. So you've removed the excuses, because you can travel with this. You can do it from home. You can do it at any time. You removed all the barriers, all the excuses, so that people can, you know, take care of themselves first. So
0: 100%. And that was my goal. I really was. It was a big investment on my end, my family's end, but it was one of those things that I felt so strongly about getting the world fitter, healthier, happier along the way, as economically as possible, both on money as well as efficiency on their time. And it also has nutrition. Forgot a huge component there.
1: Huge component.
0: I'm all like, I'm out the exercise. It goes back to the kitchen. So we have amazing nutrition plans that are launched each month so that you never get really bored with your nutrition. So it always gives you healthy ideas. You don't have to follow them to a T, but at least it gives you those healthy ideas of which to think about. And the cool part about that is it offers both meat and plant-based nutrition plans.
1: Nice.
0: So for people that are out there that are, you know, vegan or plant-based only, or vegetarian, they can knock out amazing healthy recipes and get some inspiration. And they're all right there, and everything can be hooked up with MyFitnessPal through it too. You just scan the code, and beautiful little pictures along the way, and free protein guide people can download. It's a 97-page guide of amazing protein packed meals that are super healthy. I really like try to think about the members as much as possible, give them as much immense value as possible. Once again, to make it as easy as possible to help them achieve their best self. And fitness, nutrition, got you covered.
1: And I
0: plug and play.
1: Plug and play. And that's usually those areas that you just mentioned are the areas that confuse people the most, where they feel like they cannot figure it out. And you're just, again, taking out the excuses, taking out the roadblocks, taking out the challenges, everything to help people to become their best selves. So as we close, I have the last question for you is, someone right now is listening and they're feeling very overwhelmed. They're busy. The kids are there, husband, wife, and they're stuck in the excuse zone. What is one decision that someone can make today that would immediately move them closer to become the person that they know they're capable of becoming?
0: Love that question. I think aim small, miss small. Like, hit a base hit. Just do that. Like, start out tomorrow or today, whatever it might be. And sometimes it doesn't necessarily mean that you have to do some hour-long workout, right? A lot of people don't have an hour. You don't need a workout for an hour, right? An hour is an easy block of time of which to calculate for personal trainers and that sort of thing, to say, okay, this is my hourly rate. I get it. I do that with other people too, but it's kind of like your block of time, because you have to account for your 24 hours in a day. And it works as a building block throughout your structure of your day. But in general, you can get a great workout in 10, 20 minutes. Like, you're just moving your body. Once again, if you did a 10-minute workout, it's a heck of a lot better than 0 minutes, right?
1: That's right.
0: And sometimes just going for a walk around the block, right? Just getting your body to move in the first place is highly beneficial no matter what.
1: No matter what.
0: So you don't necessarily need to crush weights. You don't necessarily need to go for hill sprints until your heart jumps out of your chest. You can go for a walk with your spouse or your kids and just, you know, eat something a little healthier, you know, cut out your sodas for a little while, cut out, you know, limit your alcohol intake as much as possible, go to sleep a half hour earlier.
1: Just drink a little bit more water. Little things.
0: You'd be surprised at like just those small changes that either can compound positively in your life or small changes that will negatively compound in your life. But back to what we were saying earlier, it's like you don't really have a choice. You can't really stay in this like zone of like equilibrium. You're either going to be moving in one direction or another, because each day accumulates on your body and you're going to have to figure out, and you're going to get a little older every single day. And it's very minuscule, right? We age one day at a time, but you are going to age. Hopefully you age, because that means that you're alive. Yeah, right. Yes. And that's something we said, grow thing. Old, be gracious of growing old and grow, you know, and be grateful for every day that you have. Yes. And hopefully like, when you're 60, you turn the clock back on your biological clock and you're more like 50 or 45, because that can happen. You know, I turned 46 and I know, like, I feel great.
1: Yeah.
0: People think I'm like 32. And same thing with you. Same I know here. We're around the same age.
1: Yeah.
0: And it's just like, you know, you don't look it.
1: No. Like, I'm like, I want to stay like this as long as I can. I'm going to be that cute little old lady in the gym.
0: And I do believe you will be. Yeah. And I want to be the, you know, we had kids a little later in life, and I want to like make sure like when I'm in my 70s and I have grandchildren, I can like throw a ball, or I can ski with them, or I can chase them around, or be, you know, just be mobile, like compared to some of the older folks that you see nowadays that can't do that. And I want to do that in my 70s, 80s, 90s, like for
1: and
0: real.
1: That's
0: like
1: the goal.
0: That's what I plan to do, you know?
1: And that's
0: when I turn 100 though, I can like, you know, whatever
1: let God
0: has planned for me at that point, I'm good. But you know, that's when I'll you know, let it go. Even then I think I'll be fine.
1: I don't think
0: whatever
1: you will.
0: It is. I'm gonna constantly move it. Because I do truly in my heart of hearts think of it like celebrating your life, celebrating your body, celebrating your health. And if you can like turn your mind to think of it less of a chore, which unfortunately a lot of people do, because pop culture tends to think of like exercise. Oh my goodness. Like,
1: yeah, let me like, get a workout in 7 minutes.
0: I've been gifted this body with like, you know, mobility in my shoulders and my hips, and all I have to do is like walk or maybe run. How cool does that feel? It makes me feel great. And usually within the first 5 minutes, you feel great. Sometimes I get this too, especially the morning workouts. It's hard. Your alarm clock goes off. You're like, oh my God, where am I? Mm-hmm. You know, that's normal. But within 5 minutes, 10 minutes, you're kind of like,
1: I like this.
0: I feel so much better. Definitely at the end, you know?
1: Absolutely. But Chris, I want to thank you for being here. I really appreciate your tips, your strategies, and your no-nonsense approach and no-excuse approach.
0: Well, thank you so much, Alandina. I really appreciated you having me on your show as well. Keep up the great work and keep on inspiring so many people like you do.
1: Thank you so much, and you as well. So with that being said, be bigger, be fitter, be stronger, fitter in mind, bigger in body, stronger in spirit, and be good to this wonderful temple called you. I am Orlandina Vallon, a.k.a. The Fitter Woman. 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So, Fit Fam, there it is.
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7: Thank you for having me.
6: Dr. Porterfield, tell our listeners, where did you study medicine? And how long have you been in practice?
7: I received my medical degree from the University of Pennsylvania in Philadelphia, and then I did my internal medicine training at MGH. And then after training, I did a fellowship in obesity medicine at MGH as well, and I've been at the MGH Weight Center now for 2 years practicing as an attending.
6: Why have semaglutide drugs become such a popular weight loss treatment?
7: So semaglutide is a GLP-1 medication, and these medications have become incredibly popular because they are highly effective and have a lot of benefits outside of obesity. For the treatment of obesity, it can cause up to 15 to 20% total body weight loss, which we hadn't seen before with pharmacotherapies. So this has really revolutionized the field of obesity medicine. As I mentioned, they also have benefits outside of weight loss, which makes them popular as well. They reduce the risk of cardiovascular events like strokes and heart attacks in people who are at risk of this. And then they also help to treat diabetes.
6: Yeah, I believe that semaglutide was originally a type 2 diabetes drug, like something like Rybelsus.
7: So the original semaglutide drug was actually Ozempic, which is an injectable medication. But Rybelsus has come out as well as an oral diabetes medication, which is oral semaglutide.
6: Are semaglutide drugs, which are available as injectables and now more recently in tablet form, changing the landscape on how we treat weight loss?
7: Definitely. I think for the first time, we have a very highly effective treatment for obesity outside of surgery, which really has transformed the field. And then also seeing the health benefits that we see from treating obesity with all of these patients on these medications has also really transformed the field and made them more and more popular.
6: Let's look at some of the negatives, the side effects like stomach paralysis, eye blindness. Let's cover that a little bit.
7: Sure. So I would say the most common side effects are gastrointestinal, like nausea, vomiting, stomach upset, diarrhea, constipation. Those are the things we routinely see in clinical care. These other more severe side effects that you described, where stomach paralysis or gastroparesis and then sudden eye blindness, are very, very rare. I have yet to see a patient develop these, though they have been shown in the literature that they can happen.
6: Is stomach paralysis temporary or permanent?
7: So the stomach paralysis is typically occurs when you're on the medication because the medication works by slowing digestion. Usually it would reverse itself once you stop the medication.
6: And is the eye blindness possibly permanent?
7: So the eye blindness, so The condition that we're talking about is a condition called NAION, and in observational studies, there has been a slightly increased risk of patients who are on semaglutide to have this condition. That being said, the data is sort of mixed. Some studies say there is this risk, other studies say that there isn't, but if you were to develop this, yes, it is typically permanent.
6: Who should not take semaglutide medications?
7: So patients with a history of pancreatitis, where we don't know the cause of pancreatitis, should avoid the medications, as well as patients with a personal or family history of medullary thyroid cancer or MEN2 syndrome. MEN2 syndrome is a rare genetic syndrome that can lead to increased risk of certain types of cancers. I also tend to avoid the medication when someone has baseline gastrointestinal symptoms. So if they are nauseous already, if they have severe constipation already, or if they have any evidence of gastroparesis at baseline.
6: What determines if a medication is safe to take while breastfeeding?
7: It's a really good question. And in the gold standard would be to have clinical trials with pregnant women who, or postpartum women who are breastfeeding, and monitoring them long-term at a large scale to see if it impacts the infant long-term and what impacts it has on the breast supply and on the breast milk. Unfortunately, we do not have access to these types of clinical trials, usually because of ethical reasons. Usually pregnant women or breastfeeding women are excluded from the studies. So it really depends on what we call pharmacokinetic studies, is how we usually make our guidance, and then also case reports of people accidentally being exposed to it or using it while breastfeeding.
6: How do medications pass into the breast milk?
7: So medications that are absorbed in the bloodstream can pass into the breast milk. Usually large molecules do not get passed, and then the smaller molecules can get passed. So something like semaglutide, it's a large peptide. It's a large molecule. It's unlikely to be passed in the breast milk, and that's what these small pharmacokinetic studies have shown us.
6: Dr. Porterfield, you are a weight loss expert. So are GLP-1s like Ozempic and Wegovy safe while breastfeeding?
7: So the current recommendations is to not use these medications while breastfeeding. That being said, this is because we don't have a ton of evidence on the safety of them. As I mentioned, there aren't a ton of clinical trials that show that they are safe. The limited studies we do have tend to be pretty reassuring. There was a small study that showed that there is undetectable levels of semaglutide in the breast milk 24 hours after taking the medication. But this was a small study. We never looked at the long-term impacts of if there were some small level, what impact could that have on the development of the infant. So overall, the guidance is to avoid while breastfeeding.
6: So it looks like Ozempic and Wegovy does pass into the breast milk?
7: No, so the small study that was done was that the levels were undetectable. There are some people who argue, how do we know the technology wasn't sensitive enough to detect levels at very small quantities? But the study that we have showed it that the levels are undetectable.
6: Are newborns more sensitive to medications than older infants?
7: That is a great question. I would say most likely, yes, just with this body weight and small size. But these medications should not be used in infants or newborns.
6: How can moms check if a medication is safe before taking?
7: They should check with their provider. There are websites and large databases that providers can refer to see what the evidence is for safety of certain medications while breastfeeding. I would not go on the internet and look that way. I would definitely talk to your provider.
6: Why is there so much caution around weight loss drugs in the nursing mother?
7: I think there's particular concern for a multitude of reasons. One, nursing mothers require a certain level of caloric intake to maintain their breast milk supply. And so using a weight loss drug that restricts food intake during this period could impact whether or not a mother is able to feed their baby if they're doing so by breastfeeding. Could also impact the composition of the breast milk. Additionally, these medications are being used more and more commonly in this population. So I think there's a lot of interest and concern about what the long-term impacts could be on the development of the infant, which is data we just don't have.
6: Are there reliable resources or databases for medication safety when it comes to breastfeeding? Or you said rely on the doctor?
7: I would talk to your provider about it. There are websites out there that are more from the government that are more reliable than others, but I think it's always best to talk to your physician.
6: You're listening to Drugstore Dialogue presented by Triborough Pharmacy of Astoria, Queens, on the Voice of Nassau Community College on 90.3 WHPC. My name is Barry Newman, and today we are talking with Dr. Florence Porterfield, weight loss expert. What would you say to moms who do accidentally take something questionable, a medication that they're concerned about?
7: So I can only really speak for the weight loss medications. I would say if they take something for like something like semaglutide, as I mentioned, or a GLP-1, an injectable GLP-1, the medications themselves are pretty big. So the likelihood that it got into the breast milk is somewhat low. That being said, ongoing use is not recommended, so I would make sure to avoid it going forward. There are other medications that we use in the obesity space that are not safe during pregnancy or during breastfeeding. So I would avoid those and just contact your provider if you have any concerns.
6: So what do doctors typically recommend for moms who are on semaglutides before they became pregnant?
7: The expert guidance is to stop semaglutide 2 months prior to conception. So this is based off of the fact that semaglutide can stay in the body for up to 2 months at some detectable levels, but after that it tends to be fully eliminated. So it should not have any impact on conception or any fetus. That being said, it's really important if you're planning for pregnancy and planning to stop the medication, to be in close contact with your provider, because there is this risk of weight regain when you stop the medication. And especially for our patients with diabetes, we want to make sure that they're on a good regimen to keep their sugars under control.
6: An old-fashioned drug like metformin, which is typically used for type 2 diabetes, but will cause a little weight loss, is that safe to take during pregnancy?
7: So typically, metformin can be used in early pregnancy. It tends to be stopped in the later stages of pregnancy. It really depends on the patient. So again, you should talk to your OBGYN if you're pregnant and on this medication. But metformin for the PCOS population, which has now been renamed, they often will keep these patients on this medication who are trying for pregnancy.
6: Are there safer alternatives to semaglutide drugs for postpartum weight management while breastfeeding?
7: None of the obesity medications that are currently FDA approved are safe during breastfeeding, unfortunately. So we have limited options from a pharmacotherapy standpoint. That being said, lifestyle modifications are the foundation of obesity management. So making sure that you have a good nutritional plan, physical activity plan, and close metabolic monitoring with your dietitian and your physician are going to be key.
6: Could semaglutide affect a baby's appetite, growth, or blood sugar levels?
7: It's a great question, and this is the thing that's unknown. So this is why we need more studies, and the lack of this information is why we don't recommend use. I would say because we don't think it's transmitted in the breast milk, it's unlikely to impact those things, but we need large-scale trials with long-term data to definitively say so.
6: We spoke briefly about metformin. I think that probably would lower the baby's blood sugar level, don't you think?
7: I'm not familiar with what the outcomes are for newborn glycemic control with metformin exposure, but I do know that that some patients with diabetes are on metformin while breastfeeding. So for someone with diabetes, it would be really important to make sure to talk to your either endocrinologist, diabetes specialist, or your OBGYN.
6: Do you know of any studies or data on GLP-1s and breastfeeding that have been taken?
7: So there's only that one small study. Otherwise, it's really limited to just case reports. We don't have large studies looking at this.
6: In its place, what substitute drugs do doctors typically recommend for moms who are taking semaglutide?
7: So again, there aren't great obesity medications that are recommended during breastfeeding because of the risk of transmission to the newborn. Right now, our current guidance is to just follow closely with your medical team to monitor your weight and help with nutrition and keep you on track that way.
6: All right. We understand that people are using now semaglutide drugs for weight loss. But what about a true diabetic who needs diabetic medicine? What do they do during pregnancy? Do they forego treatment?
7: No. It is very important that you talk to your diabetes specialist when you are pregnant and coming off of a GLP-1, because we do not want your sugar levels to rise out of control during early pregnancy. So they will talk to their diabetes specialist and look for alternatives that are safe for them to take, whether that's insulin or other medication.
6: And we even have that condition called gestational diabetes, which occurs during pregnancy.
7: Yes, there is gestational diabetes, but GLP-1 use is not recommended for the treatment of gestational diabetes.
6: When is it considered safe to restart weight loss medications after giving birth?
7: So it really depends on the patient and their breastfeeding preferences. As I mentioned, because we want to avoid these medications while breastfeeding, based off of the current guidance, we typically will tell patients to wait until they're done breastfeeding to start them. That being said, if they're not planning to breastfeed, you can really start them whenever the patient feels like they're in a medically safe standpoint postpartum. And if the cardiometabolic risks of not taking a medication like this sort outweigh the risks of being on the medication. So for a lot of patients who have diabetes or are high risk otherwise, restarting a GLP-1 postpartum makes a lot of sense and can be important for their care.
6: What is your advice to moms feeling pressure to bounce back while nursing?
7: So as I'm actually pregnant myself.
6: Congratulations.
7: Thank you. So as someone who is pregnant, I see that pregnant women are inundated with this messaging about bouncing back post-pregnancy. And I think it's really unhealthy and should not be the primary focus. Women are under a lot of pressure, both physically and mentally postpartum. And the focus should really move from what your physical appearance is to your health. Cardiometabolic health is incredibly important. And if you are struggling with different aspects of your cardiometabolic health, that should be addressed and shouldn't go unaddressed. But to lose weight and for physical appearance purposes only should not be the focus of our society or for patients.
6: And women often put on weight during pregnancy, so it even puts more stress on them to get the weight off.
7: Exactly.
6: What are some of the common prescriptions that might surprise the consumers that are considered unsafe while breastfeeding?
7: So currently, we do not recommend tirzepatide use, semaglutide use. We also will use non-GLP-1s in our obesity medicine clinics, including phentermine and topiramate, which is not safe during pregnancy or breastfeeding. And we also use a medication called Contrave or bupropion and naltrexone, which is also not safe during pregnancy or breastfeeding.
6: What are some medications that are absolutely not recommended while breastfeeding, that are prohibited?
7: So I would not use oral Wegovy, for sure, because this medication can be absorbed through the GI tract, whereas injectable Wegovy is less bioavailable. So while it's not recommended, again, there are some reassuring evidence. But I would say it really needs to be a risk-benefit and shared decision-making between a patient and their doctor. I can't blanket say this medication is always or will always be safe. There's certain medications that you definitely shouldn't take while breastfeeding. As I mentioned, the phentermine topiramate, the bupropion naltrexone, but it really depends on the patient. So you should talk to your physician.
6: What drug interactions are a concern while taking semaglutide drugs?
7: So with injectable semaglutide, there are not many drug interactions concerns. With oral Wegovy, you don't want to take that medication at the same time as your other medications because it can impact absorption. So you typically tell patients to wait about an hour after they've taken their oral Wegovy to take any other oral meds.
6: You're listening to Drugstore Dialogue presented by Triborough Pharmacy of Astoria, Queens, on the Voice of Nassau Community College on 90.3 WHPC. My name is Barry Newman, and today we are talking with Dr. Florence Porterfield, weight loss expert. What are the most common side effects patients often experience?
7: On semaglutide?
6: Yeah, other than what we spoke about earlier, like the stomach paralysis, the blindness. Are there any other side effects we should look out for while taking semaglutide drugs?
7: Sure. So as I mentioned, the stomach paralysis and the blindness is incredibly rare. So the things that are common are nausea, decreased appetite, constipation. Some patients get diarrhea, belching, and other stomach upset.
6: Mm-hmm. What happens when an individual stops taking GLP-1 medications? Does the weight usually come back?
7: So the studies show us that most patients tend to experience weight regain when stopping the medication suddenly. That being said, not every single patient will experience weight regain. I think the important components, like making sure someone's following a healthy diet and getting enough exercise, can really help prevent that weight regain when stopping the medication.
6: Yes, I think it has to be a lifestyle change, or else exactly. You're going to start to gradually gain the weight back.
7: Exactly.
6: How much weight can patients realistically expect to lose while taking a semaglutide?
7: So typically we see anywhere between 15 to 20% total body weight loss, and that's based off of the clinical trial data. But it really varies per patient.
6: And how long do you recommend that a patient be on a GLP-1?
7: So these are long-term treatments for obesity. Obesity is a chronic relapsing condition. There's a reason why many people in the past will lose weight and then regain it. Nothing will cure the obesity. It's sort of similar to hypertension. You need to take your antihypertensives to keep your blood pressure down. And the second you stop them, the hypertension tends to come back. So I think of this similarly. You need to take the weight loss medication to keep the weight off typically. Again, there are cases where people really make these dramatic lifestyle changes who are able to come off the medications, but in most cases, you need to remain on it.
6: Some people may have a metabolic problem, a thyroid problem, and that's why they tend to gain weight.
7: Yes, there are many causes of weight gain. Thyroid problems should be addressed using thyroid medication, not with GLP-1s alone. But yes, there are lots of causes of obesity, including underlying metabolic conditions, endocrinopathies, lack of sleep, other
6: stress.
7: Yeah, stress. Lots of things can contribute.
6: So overall, how important is diet and exercise in conglomeration while taking a GLP for weight loss?
7: Incredibly important. You want to make sure that you're getting adequate nutrition when you're on these medications, especially protein intake. And then staying physically active is important for maintaining your muscle mass when you're on them, as well as for your cardiovascular health.
6: So is a semaglutide medication meant to be a short-term treatment, or is this a lifetime medicine?
7: I would say it's a long-term treatment. I don't think we need to use the word lifetime treatment necessarily, but they are supposed to be used in the long term. You shouldn't be on these medications for a few months and expect them to cause weight loss and you never have to take them again.
6: So how long can you be on these medications?
7: You can be on these medications for years. We've had patients who have diabetes who have been on these medications for years.
6: Oh, okay. So, you know, obviously, first, it's a diabetic medicine. So those people would be taking it chronically.
7: Yes.
6: So that maybe could be a lifetime medicine in the case of diabetes, but not for weight loss.
7: Well, I mean, sure, there are patients, I'm sure, who will take them for their lifetime. A lot of patients get afraid when you say that to them. And I would say they don't have to be a lifetime medication. A lot of patients can come down on the dose over time. And a lot of older patients don't need these high doses. Your appetite at baseline can change with as you age. So it's really something that's more fluid than you have to be on this dose for the rest of your life. And it can be a discussion with your provider.
6: Well, unfortunately, a lot of young people are using the drug incorrectly. It's like a stop-and-go medicine based on what they see on Instagram and TikTok. If they put on 5 pounds, they want the easy way to lose weight. They don't want to diet and exercise. So they say, let me shoot myself up with a semaglutide or a GLP-1. What's your opinion on that flow?
7: I think weight loss is incredibly hard. And so I try to have a lot of grace for patients who are struggling with weight loss, who are looking for options. That being said, I do think that these medications are indicated for patients with obesity and overweight who have weight-related health conditions. So I only use them in that population.
6: Have you? Yes, I'm sorry.
7: No. Sorry, what were you going to say?
6: No, have you seen now some restaurants are coming up with what they call an Ozempic menu? Have you seen that? And do you have any opinion on that? Or you think that's all, or do you think that's all hype?
7: I have not seen that. I'm assuming that probably means that they're serving very protein-rich meals because protein is
6: and
7: so
6: small
7: important.
6: And small portions.
7: Mm-hmm, when you're on these medications. So I do think if someone is on a GLP-1, following a GLP-1 specialized diet could make sense for them.
6: What concerns do you have about people using semaglutide primarily for cosmetic reasons who are not really overweight?
7: I worry about people getting inadequate nutrition and going to an unhealthy weight and BMI. We know that we need a certain level of fat stores to maintain important functions in the body. So if you're going below a healthy weight, those can be impaired. And then we also know that nutrition is really important. People can develop nutritional deficiencies if they're not getting adequate nutrition when they're on these medications.
6: In 10 years from now, do you think GLP-1s will become as popular as taking a blood pressure medicine today, comparatively?
7: I do. I think these medications are really transformative and can have really tremendous health benefits for patients. So I think for patients who have indications, they will become more readily used, hoping that they become more affordable for patients. So that's the biggest barrier right now.
6: Are there any upcoming weight loss medications that you see in the pipeline besides GLP-1s?
7: So a lot of the medications that are in the pipelines are GLP-1 based. There's retatrutide, which is in phase 3 trials right now. And there are other medications that are coming out that require less frequent dosing, which could be a great alternative for patients.
6: I've heard even they may have once a month dosing.
7: Exactly. So there's a lot of exciting things that are coming down the pipeline.
6: Dr. Porterfield, how may an interested listener contact you?
7: You can always reach out to the MGH Weight Center, which if you Google, you'll be able to find the phone number and contact me through that way.
6: Dr. Porterfield, thank you for being with us today. If you would like to contact the show, please write to me at drugstoredialogue@gmail.com. My name is Barry Newman. 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
19: 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I'm Rabbi Pearl, and it's truly a pleasure to have you with us today. 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So wherever you are, settle in, tune in, and let's share some meaningful time together. And before I start it out, I want to make a special dedication today to our dear friends, Amy and Barry Wall, who exactly a week ago celebrated the wedding of their children, Jamie to Joe. And what an amazing wedding it was, a truly, truly beautiful, meaningful wedding. So I'd like to dedicate this program today to them and to all other lucky mothers and fathers and grandparents meriting to see their children go to the chuppah. So first I'd like to begin by letting you know you could go to our Facebook page, send in a post, a comment, let us know where you are listening or watching from, and let's enjoy our time together. The first thing I'd like to think about is the miracle in a glass of water. One of the greatest causes of anxiety, as I say good morning to Robert Franklin, good morning to you, Shavua Tov. One of the greatest causes of anxiety is and frustration and even unhappiness is that we become experts at noticing what is missing while becoming blind to what is present. We focused on the promotion we didn't get, the relationship that isn't perfect, the health challenge we would wish would disappear, or the financial pressure we wish would ease. We spend so much energy looking at the empty spaces in our lives that we forget to notice the extraordinary blessings already surrounding us. And with that, of course, I say welcome to everybody on the radio. Thank you so much for taking time out this morning. And also to Levana Cohen, Lichter, and Joan Brandenstern, truly extraordinary individuals who are with us each and every Sunday. Thank you so much to you and everybody out there. Now, let's take an example, something simple as a glass of water. Most of us reach for a glass of water dozens of times a day without a second thought. Yet if we truly stopped and reflected, it is one of the greatest miracles in existence. Think about this. Imagine a world without fresh water. Imagine turning on the faucet and nothing coming out. Imagine if every sip had to be searched for, carried for miles, or purchased at enormous expense. Yet every day, water falls from the sky. It evaporates from oceans, forms clouds, travels across continents, and returns as rain. It fills rivers, lakes, reservoirs, and underground aquifers. We drill into the earth and find crystal clear water waiting for us. So scientists can explain the mechanics of the water cycle, but the existence of such a perfectly balanced system remains one of the great wonders of creation. And Judaism teaches us not merely to notice it, but to acknowledge it. And before drinking water, we recite, Shahakol Nihiyah Bidvareh. That's the blessing. There's actually a blessing before we take a simple drink of water. The words mean by whose word all things came into existence. We talk about the Almighty God. Think about those words. We're not merely blessing the water. We're blessing existence itself. That's the blessing. Shahakol Nihiyah Bidvareh. By whose word all things came into existence. We're reminding ourselves that nothing is random, nothing is self-created, and nothing should be taken for granted. The sages point out something fascinating. This blessing is only recited when we drink because we are thirsty. Why? Because thirst creates appreciation. When a person is truly thirsty, a glass of water isn't ordinary. It is salvation. Sometimes God allows us to feel a little lack in order to appreciate what we already possess. A healthy person rarely appreciates breathing. A person with a cold suddenly appreciates every breath. A person with strong legs rarely thinks about walking. A person recovering from surgery celebrates every step. A person surrounded by family can easily overlook them. A person who has experienced loneliness treasures every conversation. The challenge is to appreciate blessings before we lose it. Gratitude is more than appreciation. There are really two dimensions to gratitude. The first is to Lyle Gwen. That's good. Thank you so much for joining us. If you're wondering, how can I suddenly mention names of people? I'm on the radio. How can you see people? The answer is there are people watching me, watching this show, great show on facebook.com/Anshul Pearl, where you can actually see us in the studio. So there are really two dimensions to gratitude. The first is appreciating the gift. The second is appreciating the giver. Think about this. You know, in the Chabad tradition, we make a big deal about one's own birthday. What's the big deal? Typically the answer is, oh, I appreciate all the gifts I'm getting. But the deeper meaning of a birthday is the appreciation that we are not takers of life, but givers of life. Because we must appreciate that the day that we were born, we were given life. And our job is to continue giving throughout our life. Suppose someone anonymously leaves $1,000 on your doorstep. You'd be grateful for the money. But if you discovered that it came from someone who deeply loves you and wants to help you succeed, your gratitude would become much more deeper. The gift remains the same, right? $1,000. Fantastic. Appreciate it. Thank you. But now the gift carries a message. And the message is, you matter. Someone out there thought of you and wants to encourage you. You are cared for. You are loved. This is the deeper meaning of gratitude. Not merely recognizing that we have blessings, but recognizing that those blessings are an expression of divine love. This idea appears in the Torah portion of Nasai, the Torah portion that is read in the synagogues just this past weekend. The Torah discusses a rather unique personality. He's called a Nazir NAZIR, a person who voluntarily accepts additional restrictions upon himself. One of those restrictions is abstaining from wine. At the conclusion of the Nazirite period, which is typically at least 30 days, the Torah requires this individual to bring a sin offering. Obviously, we talk about it in biblical times. And the Talmud asks an obvious question. Bringing a sin offering? What sin did he commit? He was trying to become more spiritual. He found himself on the edge of certain addictions, so he separates himself from those areas. So he feels like he's becoming alcoholic, drinking too much, so he abstains from wine. That seems to be a very spiritual thing. So what was the sin? He wasn't violating God's commandments. He was adding more holiness to his life. Yet, Rabbi Elazar HaKaper, great rabbi, teaches that the Nazir brings this sin offering because he deprived himself of wine. And the sages derive an astonishing principle. If someone who merely abstained from wine requires atonement, how much more so someone who unnecessarily deprives him or herself of other pleasures that God permits? That doesn't mean Judaism advocates indulgence. Far from it. Judaism teaches discipline, self-control, and moderation. But Judaism also teaches something equally important. God did not create a beautiful world for us to reject it. He created it for us to elevate it. He created delicious fruit, beautiful sunsets, music, friendship, family, laughter, bonds, and countless pleasures because he wants us to experience his goodness. I have some good friends whose children are preparing for the next wedding, and they're going to have it in a barn. It's appropriate for such gatherings, but the idea of doing something in a barn, you typically think of a wedding, a celebration with all kinds of strobe lights and, fancy building and grass and who knows what. Here, the simplicity of nature to take a barn and make a wonderful wedding. Wow. Looking forward with Hashem's help. The Rebbe's perspective, the Lubavitcher Rebbe, often emphasized that Judaism is not a religion of withdrawal from life, but engagement with life. The goal is not to escape the world. The goal is to reveal the holiness within the world. The Rebbe would often point out that every blessing we recite transforms an ordinary experience into a spiritual one. A Jew doesn't stop eating. What does he do? He makes a blessing before he eats. He doesn't stop enjoying life. He recognizes the source of life. The blessing turns consumption into connection. Pleasure becomes purpose. The physical becomes spiritual. Imagine a mother who spends hours preparing a magnificent meal. She shops for the ingredients. She cooks. She bakes, like Linda Zelikson and Cheryl Varon Kowalski. They cook and they bake. And they set a table beautifully. Then the family gathers around. Who enjoys the meal more? The children eating it or the mother watching them enjoy it? Any parent knows the answer. The greatest pleasure often comes not from eating, but from seeing your loved ones delight in what you've prepared. The more they enjoy it, the happier you become. The same is true, in a sense, with our Creator. God created a world filled with beauty, abundance, and goodness. When we appreciate it, when we savor it, when we thank Him for it, we are responding to His love. And that brings Him, the Almighty God, great pleasure. Many psychologists today speak about gratitude journals and gratitude exercises. The Torah taught this thousands of years ago. A grateful heart and an anxious heart struggle to occupy the same space. Anxiety says, "What if I don't have enough?" Gratitude says, "Look how much I already have." Anxiety says, who is looking out for me? Gratitude says, I have been cared for every day of my life. Anxiety sees scarcity. Gratitude sees abundance. Anxiety sees random events. As people think of current events today as just random events, this Michigan and that crazy this and this one. Gratitude sees loving purpose. So this week, I invite all of us, those listening and those on the watching us, let's try to perform a simple experiment. Before drinking your next glass of water, pause for 5 seconds. Look at it. Think about where it came from. Think about the miracle that made it possible. Think about the blessing hidden inside.

us about faith and wisdom. And talking about faith and wisdom, there's no greater person than that as in Richard Schaeffer. Friends, when we hear the name Isaac Newton, most of us immediately think of science. We think of gravity, motion, mathematics, and the famous story of the falling apple. No shine. We think of one of the history's greatest scientific minds, a man whose discoveries helped explain the movement of the planets, the nature of light, and the laws that govern our universe. But, my friends, I'm here to let you know of a side of Newton that few people know. Hidden away for nearly 200 years after his death, they found thousands of pages of personal writings that revealed a very different picture of the man behind the science. What did those papers reveal? They revealed that Newton was not simply a scientist fascinated by equations. He was a seeker fascinated by God. Yeah, you heard me. In fact, Newton spent countless hours studying the Hebrew Bible, Jewish texts, rabbinic commentaries, and the writings of the great Jewish sage Maimonides. He owned multiple volumes of Maimonides' works and was deeply influenced by the Jewish understanding that faith and reason are not enemies, but really partners. For Newton, science was not a replacement for faith. Science was a pathway to faith. The more he discovered about the universe, the more he stood in awe of its creator. That idea should sound familiar. King David looked at the heavens and declared, "The heavens tell the glory of Hashem, of God." In Jewish thought, studying creation can become a way of appreciating the creator. The more we understand the complexity of the world, the more amazed we become by the one who fashioned it. Newton believed something very similar. He was fascinated by the measurements of the Holy Temple in Jerusalem. He studied Jewish traditions concerning the calendar, the dimensions of the earth, and the relationship between the physical world and the spiritual world. Now, not every one of Newton's theories stood the test of time, but that's not the point. The point is that one of the greatest scientific minds who ever lived did not see a contradiction between wisdom and faith. He did not believe that one had to choose between a microscope and a prayer book, between mathematics and morality, between discovery and devotion. Perhaps that is the greatest lesson Newton leaves us. Today, we often hear people say that science has replaced religion, or that faith belongs to the past, while knowledge belongs to the future. Newton's life suggests otherwise. He reminds us that the truth and the search for truth is larger than any single discipline. There are truths we discover through a telescope. There are truths that we discover through a microscope. And there are truths that we discover when we open up a sacred book, sit quietly in prayer, or ask life's deepest questions. The Rebbe, the Lubavitcher Rebbe, often emphasized that genuine science and genuine faith ultimately seek the same thing, truth. Since both come from the same Creator, there can be no ultimate contradiction between them. The more honestly we search, the closer we come to understanding both the world around us and the purpose within us. So perhaps the next time you hear the name Isaac Newton, call Barry. He has the lowdown on. So the next time you hear the name Isaac Newton, don't just think about the apple. Think about a man who looked at the laws of nature and saw the fingerprints of the lawgiver of Hashem. Think about the scientist who searched the heavens and discovered that wonder itself can become a form of worship. And remember that the greatest discoveries are not only those that explain the earth, and this is very important, they are those that help us find our place within it. So again, remember that the greatest discoveries are not only those that explain the world, the universe,

They are those that help us find our place within it. This is Rabbi Anshul Pearl, and something to think about. I now dedicate this to what I call the skeptics amongst us, about soulmates and Bacon and God. We live in an age of skepticism. Many people are not asking whether Judaism is meaningful. They're asking whether religion itself is necessary. They wonder, would the world be better without faith? Someone once said to me, all religions are always fighting. Religion has caused wars. Does God really care about what we do? Can we know what he exists? Why is there suffering? Why do religious people hold on to their beliefs when it costs them something? These are not new questions. They are among the oldest questions humanity has ever asked. And perhaps they can all be reduced to one question. What kind of relationship did God want with us? So, imagine no religion. John Lennon famously said, or sang, I should say, I refer you to Michael for the exact lyrics and tune. If you're interested, email me. I'll give you his private number. John Lennon sang this. Imagine there's no countries, nothing to kill or die for, and no religion too. It is a beautiful dream, but let's think carefully. A parent who says, I don't want to impose religion on my children, so I will raise them with no religion at all, is still making a choice. Every parent passes on a worldview. Every home teaches values. Every family answers life's biggest questions, either explicitly or implicitly. So the absence of religion is not neutrality. It is also a philosophy. Judaism's remarkable claim is not that everyone must become Jewish. In fact, Judaism has never believed that. A righteous human being, wherever, anywhere in the whole world, can live a meaningful, holy, and fulfilled life without becoming Jewish. Our faith teaches something profoundly open-minded. Stand by, everybody. I hope you're sitting down. Guess what? I'm gathering breath to be able to say something extraordinary out of the box. Shh, I'm saying it quietly. I don't want to scare people. We are all created by the same God. Some people out there have forgotten that. We're all created in the image of God. Yet we do not all have to serve Him in exactly the same way. True unity does not come when everyone becomes identical. True unity comes when different people recognize a common creator. So let's ask this question. What if God never got angry? Many people struggle with the Torah's description of divine anger. He got angry for this, he got angry for that. Why would a loving God become upset? Imagine being married to someone who never reacted to anything. You ignore them, they shrug. You insult them, they smile. You hurt them, they feel nothing. At first, that sounds peaceful. But after a while, you realize something disturbing. If nothing you do affects them, then perhaps you don't matter to them. You're a piece of furniture. Real relationships involve vulnerability. At a recent wedding that I was merited to be part of, under the chuppah, you all know at a Jewish wedding, what is the last time the groom puts his foot down is when he smashes the cup. And often the question is, here's an amazing, beautiful day for the bride and the bridegroom. Why would you want to disturb it with smashing a cup, smashing a plate? What's going on over here? The answer is, life has its vulnerabilities. And just like we say thank you to Hashem for the great moments, there are moments when things break. That vulnerability is a reflection of real relationships. So right under the chuppah, both the young man and the young lady have a first lesson of knowing that if something breaks in the home, a word out of place or a little reaction, say mazel tov. You're married to somebody real.
Things can have its ups and downs. So real relationships involve vulnerability. When we love, we become affected by one another. The Torah's language about God's anger is not describing a tantrum. It's actually describing a relationship. God is saying, you matter to me. Your actions touch me. I'm invested in you. The opposite of love is not anger. The opposite of love is indifference. A God who cares enough to respond is a God who cares enough to love. So here's an interesting question. Would you eat bacon for 10 million bucks? Yeah, you heard me right. You got this offer. Eat bacon and I'll give you 10 million bucks. Somebody wrote to me and said, you know, when I was younger, I didn't grow up in a kosher home and I had bacon and I'm still waiting for the payoff. All right, fine. So what do we say? Imagine placing a famous atheist in a room and offering him $10 million to say, God exists and atheism is false. Right? The guy's a famous atheist and you ask him, I'll give you $10 million if you say these words, that God exists and atheism is false. Remember, he's in a room by himself. No one will ever know. There are no cameras. Nobody has an iPhone, you know, recording this. So there's no consequences. Just say the words and take the money. Most people assume that he would do it. After all, if he doesn't believe the statement, what has he really sacrificed? Now imagine offering someone who's observant $10 million to eat a piece of bacon. No one's going to know. No cameras. No witnesses, just one bite, shoin fartik. What would he do it? Some might. Human beings are imperfect. But countless of us would refuse. Why? Because principles matter. Because integrity matters. Because some things are not for sale. The lesson is not that religious people are perfect. The lesson is that faith gives people a reason to remain faithful even when no one is watching. A believer may fail, but he knows that he failed. There is still a standard beyond himself. As the saying goes, character is what you do when nobody is looking. Judaism adds, somebody is always looking. Now, can we know for sure that God exists? People often ask, can you prove God? The question sounds reasonable, but imagine if science invented a blood test that could tell you with certainty whether someone was your soulmate. You submit a sample, an hour later the lab reports, yes, this is your soulmate. Would that create a meaningful relationship? Perhaps it would create certainty. But would it create love? Love requires freedom. Love requires choice. Love requires the willingness to step into uncertainty. A relationship that is forced by proof may produce certainty, but not intimacy. Judaism teaches that God created a world where his existence can be debated because he wants a relationship entered into freely. There are many philosophical arguments for God's existence. But ultimately, faith is not merely an intellectual conclusion. It is a relationship. Just as people often recognize their soulmate fully only after commitment, many discover God mostly deeply after they begin the relationship. I'm going to pause for a moment and say hello to Karen Cohen Green. Thank you so much for joining us. And we also want to take the opportunity to wish you long life and the neshama and aliyah. As I understand, today is your mother's yahrzeit. So to you and to all those who are remembering their loved ones today, our heartfelt best wishes for long life to you. And of course, the neshama, as we say in our tradition, to have an aliyah, which means an elevation. Every year, the soul, after passing, goes higher and higher and brings more and more blessings to the family and friends around them.
So thank you again, Karen, and good morning again to Linda Zellickson and to Helene Blundell. Thank you so much. And I hope I'm not missing anybody out. And if you join us, let us know where, if you like, where you are listening from. And of course, let's not forget the wonderful radio audience. Thank you so much for joining us each and every Sunday. We're now approximately halfway through our program. It's heard every Sunday from 8 to 9 a.m. And let's talk about the meanest father in the world. A small child thinks his father is cruel. Why? The father says no to candy. The father drags him away from danger. The father takes him for painful vaccinations. The father sends him to bed while everybody else is still awake. So from the child's perspective, oh, this father, he's terrible. He's a piece of work. He's mean. He's unfair. He's cruel. The child cannot yet see the larger picture. He cannot understand nutrition, safety, health, or long-term growth. He sees only the immediate discomfort. So he judges. Oh, do we find that around ourselves? People judge and misjudge others because they react to the moment. Could it be that we sometimes stand before God in much the same way? We see suffering, we see disappointment, we see unanswered prayers, we see tragedies we cannot explain, and from our limited vantage point, we cry out, hey, how can this be? This is good. This is a good. The question is real. The pain is real. Perhaps our perspective, though, is not complete. Just as the four-year-old cannot grasp all the reasons behind a loving parent's decisions, we may not grasp all the reasons behind the divine providence. This does not remove the pain. You know what it does, my friends? It invites humility. And talking about humility, I want to say hello to my good friend, Label. Good day to you so much. Thank you for joining us. The possibility that there is a larger story than the one we can presently see is something to think about. So what is the thread that connects all the discussions? These questions that I'm sharing with you appear different, but they are really asking the same thing. Is religion a prison or a path? Is God distant or involved? Is faith irrational or relational? Does suffering mean abandonment or hidden care? Judaism answers with one powerful idea. Life is a relationship. Life is a relationship. A relationship with family, a relationship with community, a relationship with truth, and ultimately a relationship with God. A God who does not force himself upon us. A God who allows for freedom. A God who cares enough to be affected by our choices. A God who asks us to remain faithful even when nobody is watching. A God whose wisdom sometimes exceeds our understanding. So perhaps the greatest challenge of faith is not proving God. Perhaps the greatest challenge is trusting that we matter, that our choices matter, that our prayers matter, that our lives matter. The skeptic asks, can I know for sure? Judaism gently responds, you may not know everything for sure, but you can enter the relationship. And like every great relationship, the understanding often comes later. First comes the choice, then comes the journey. Then slowly, over a lifetime, comes the realization that the one that Hashem we were searching for was never far away at all. And that may be the deepest answer to every skeptic's questions. Now, my friends, I'm laughing at myself. What else is new? There's so much we can learn from a skunk, a tea bag, and an onion, and a credit card. Oy, gefalt, as we say, good morning to Carol Rebecca Abrams. Good morning to you. Let me introduce it. One of the most extraordinary teachings of the Baal Shem Tov is also one of the simplest. And this is something that I
dream about and think about a lot, that everything a person sees or hears contains a lesson for divine service. I recently wrote a whole section about the recent success and victory of the Knicks. Everything in life you read about, hear about, has a divine service. Because nothing in life is accidental. Nothing is insignificant. King Solomon taught, know him in all your ways. The Mishnah teaches, who is wise? One who learns from every person. And our sages taught, Gam Zulatova, which translates, this too is for the good, everything. The Baal Shem Tov expanded this idea even further. Not only can we learn from every person, we can learn from every creature, every object, every experience, every inconvenience, and every encounter. So let me share with you about a skunk. I mean, I don't wish it on anybody, but if you ever been up in the country and azoy, it's a schmecked from all sides, it's a skunk. Well, I'm here to tell you that a skunk can become a Torah teacher. A tea bag can become a spiritual guide. An onion can reveal the secret of selflessness. Even a credit card can teach us about faith when you don't have the money and you keep on pushing it off. No, we'll talk about it. The question is not whether God is speaking. The question is whether we are listening. So let's say lesson one, the skunk and the fragrance of a good name. Many people recoil at the sight of a skunk. When threatened, it releases a powerful odor that drives everybody away. The skunk cannot help itself. It is simply following its instincts. Human beings, however, are different. We possess free choice. King Solomon writes, a good name is better than precious oil. Just as pleasant perfume attracts people, a person's character creates a spiritual fragrance. Some people walk into a room and immediately make everyone feel welcome. Their kindness, their humility, their generosity, and warmth creates an atmosphere that others enjoy being around. Others may possess wealth, intelligence, or talent, but because of anger or arrogance and bitterness or negativity, people instinctively keep their distance. Their behavior creates an unpleasant odor of the soul. The lesson of the skunk is not about animals. It's about us. Every day we leave behind a fragrance. The question is, what do people smell when we leave the room? Do they carry away memories of kindness or memories of criticism? The greatest perfume money can buy cannot compare to the fragrance of a good name. Now let's take a look at the tea bag. If you come from England, you not only put your tea bag in, you also put milk. The tea bag and the secret of festivals. A simple laborer once approached Rabbi Shneur Zalman of Liadi after hearing profound teachings on Shmini Atzeres. Rabbi Shneur Zalman was the first Chabad Rebbe, and this man approached him. Rebbe, he said, honestly, I'm a simple man. I cannot understand these lofty concepts. Can you explain the day in a way that I can grasp? Because you want to know the significance of the Shmini Atzeres, the last day of the holiday of Sukkot. So the Alter Rebbe smiled and asked, do you know how tea essence works? The man nodded, sure. A few drops can flavor an entire pot. The Rebbe explained, this is Shmini Atzeres. It is consecrated joy. One day, one festival, one powerful infusion, and yet its effect can flavor an entire year. Think about that. A tea bag sits in hot water for only a short time, yet it transforms everything around it. The same is true of the sacred moments in our lives. A single uplifting Shabbos, our sincere prayer, our heartfelt verbrengen, one inspiring class, one act of kindness, participating in a Jewish wedding where the spirituality takes over the material side. The material side can be the most beautiful and well thought through, and that's beautiful, and that's what Simcha is made by the atmosphere. But then you have the inspiration of seeing a young man and woman making their commitment in the most beautiful, deep way in their preparations for the Jewish wedding
and how they conducted themselves and what they said, man alive, this is heavy duty. One inspiring class, one act of kindness, one moment standing under a chuppah, one tear shed during Yom Kippur, one dance on Simchas Torah. These moments may seem brief. Thinking about the metaphor of a wedding, right? The family spends months preparing, maybe even a year preparing, and the location of the wedding, and the flowers, and the you know, the color scheme. And after 4 hours or so, the only one happy physically is the caterer. But truthfully and deeply, that 4 hours, like the tea bag, makes a big difference for the rest of their life. But it leaves these moments may be brief, but they leave behind a flavor that remains for months and for years. We often underestimate the power of one holy experience. The tea bag reminds us that spiritual intensity is not measured by duration. Sometimes a few drops are enough. That's the lesson from a tea bag. Number three. What about an onion? Oh, you can fault an onion. I can smell it already. I don't need a skunk. The onion is enough. The Tzemach Tzedek, who was the first Chabad Rebbe, once instructed one of his followers to become an onion. At first, this sounds like a strange piece of advice. The man had been traveling from town to town, teaching Torah. But he became concerned that all the attention he was receiving was feeding his ego. He wanted to stop teaching. He wanted to stop doing that and teaching altogether. So the Rebbe refused. He said to him, "Become an onion." Why an onion? Because when an onion is placed into a pot of soup, nobody is interested in eating the onion itself. The onion gives flavor to the chicken, to the broth, and everything around it. It enriches others. Its contribution is often unnoticed, and sometimes it is removed entirely. The onion teaches one of the greatest secrets of Jewish leadership. Sometimes your role is not to shine. Your role is to help others shine. Parents understand this. Teachers understand this. Rabbis understand this. Volunteers understand this. Much of life consists of investing ourselves in others without receiving applause. So the ego asks, "What am I getting at?" The soul asks, "Who am I helping?" The onion reminds us that greatness is often hidden beneath the layers of selflessness. Lesson number four, buying first class on credit. A fascinating teaching compares life to a train journey. There are first-class seats, second-class seats, and third-class seats. The wealthy person generally buys according to his means. The poor person, having no cash available, purchases his ticket on credit. If he is already borrowing, why not travel first class? The Rebbe applied this lesson spiritually. Most people are already willing to borrow for material needs. They take out mortgages, they finance cars, they use credit cards, they invest in comfort. The Rebbe asks, why are we so hesitant when it comes to investing in spiritual needs? Why do we suddenly become cautious when it comes to Jewish education or a mitzvah or charity, Torah learning, or creating a Jewish home? If a person understands the value of investing in physical life, surely the person should understand the value in investing in eternal life. So the lesson is not irresponsibility. The lesson is priorities. People often find ways to fund what they truly believe matters. 3 or 4 vacations a year. Put that money together, you could actually invest in charitable activities, helping the children with more deeper Jewish education. The question really is, do our spending habits reflect our values? Do we invest in the soul as enthusiastically as we invest in the body? And I also want to say hello to Debbie Sokolovsky. She was a special needs teacher for 40 years. Can you imagine spending 40 years teaching others? And I know Debbie, she loved helping others. Wow. So at first class, a skunk, a tea bag,
and an onion and a credit card have nothing in common. One smells, one brews, one flavors, one spends. Yet each becomes a teacher. The skunk teaches character. The teabag teaches spiritual impact. Stephen Epstein teaches us ashray. The onion teaches selflessness. The credit card teaches priorities and faith. And all of them together teach the Baal Shem Tov's revolutionary principle, nothing is random. Every encounter is a message. Every object is a lesson. Every moment is a classroom. God is constantly placing teachings in front of us. So, to me, I spend a lot of time when I read about events around the world or simple things. I try to look at the world the way the Baal Shem Tov, through the eyes of the Baal Shem Tov. Most people move through life asking, what am I looking at? The Baal Shem Tov taught us to ask a different question. What is this trying to teach me? The world ceases to be ordinary. The birds become teachers. And many of my teachers were for the birds. Oh, you didn't hear that. The birds become teachers. The seasons become teachers. Children become teachers. Failures become teachers. Successes become teachers. Even a skunk becomes a teacher. A Jew who lives this way never experiences a meaningless day, because every encounter becomes a meeting with divine providence. Every moment becomes an invitation to grow, and every corner of creation whispers the same message. Know him in all of your ways. Not only in the synagogue, that's easy. Not only in the study hall, that's easy. But in the skunk, in the teabag, in the onion, the train, the credit card, in every ordinary moment of life. For the person who learns to see that way, the whole world becomes a Torah scroll written by the hand of God. So, there are two ways to look at the world. One person wakes up in the morning, turns on the news, checks his phone, looks at the state of politics, the war, economics, family, struggles, illness, loneliness, and uncertainty. And you know what? Shine. What is it? He concludes, everything is falling apart. Another person sees the very same world and concludes something deeper is unfolding beneath the surface. The events are the same. The world is the same. The difference lies in perception. What if one of the greatest spiritual challenges of life is learning to see the hidden order that exists beneath apparent chaos? What if redemption is not only a future event, but also a way of seeing? The world we see is often a reflection of the world within. We rarely experience reality objectively. We see the world through the lens of our own inner state. When we are anxious, oy vey, everything appears threatening. When the person is angry, oy, everything ticks that person off. When we are depressed, everything appears hopeless. When we are hopeful, opportunities appear everywhere. When we are grateful, blessings seem abundant. The Baal Shem Tov taught that we see outside often, and how we look at the world often reflects what is happening inside. This, my friend, is absolutely a very deep idea. People who walk around with long faces and angry about what this one and what that one, at the end of the day, they're angry inside. What they see the outside is how they reflect what's happening on the inside. This is why two people can walk through the same experience and come away with completely different conclusions. One sees disorder, the other one sees purpose. One sees fragrance, or fragments, I should say, and the other sees a puzzle whose pieces are still being assembled. The question is not whether
chaos exists. It certainly does. It's plenty of chaos. The question is whether chaos is the whole story. So, why chaos is not always the enemy? See, most of us spend our lives trying to eliminate chaos. We want certainty, predictability, we want security, control. And yet, if we are honest, many of life's greatest breakthroughs emerged from periods of confusion. The young adult searching for purpose, the entrepreneur whose business failed, the family forced to rebuild after hardship, the nation emerging from crisis. History teaches this lesson repeatedly. The Renaissance did not emerge from comfort. Many scientific and artistic revolutions arose after periods of tremendous upheaval. Humanity often discovers its deepest strengths when forced to confront its deepest challenges. That does not mean suffering is good. Judaism never glorifies pain. We pray every day for peace, for healing, and redemption. We long for fulfillment of Isaiah's vision. There'll come a time when, which is written and inscribed on the area in front of the UN building in Manhattan, the famous Isaiah's vision, they shall beat their swords into plowshares. But while suffering is not desirable, it can become transformative. Chaos often pushes us to ask questions that we would never ask otherwise. It awakens strength that we did not know we possess. It actually forces us to grow. So life requires both order and chaos. Too much order can become stagnation. Everything becomes predictable, safe, routine, comfortable. Nothing grows. Nothing changes. Nothing challenges us. But too much chaos is equally dangerous. A life without stability eventually becomes exhausting. Relationships fracture. Purpose disappears. People lose themselves. The healthiest life is not one that eliminates either force. It is one who learns how to balance both. Order gives us roots. Chaos gives us wings. Order gives us security. Chaos inspires innovation. Order creates structure. Chaos creates growth. So the secret of life is not choosing one over the other. The secret is learning how to move between them. Again, stress is not always a sign of failure. One of the most powerful ideas in this discussion is that stress and rest are not enemies. They are partners. Think about the human body. We exert ourselves, then we recover. We work, then we sleep. We climb, and then we pause. Without exertion, there's no growth. Without rest, there's no renewal. A weightlifter grows stronger not while lifting the weight, but while recovering from lifting it. Similarly, a life often moves in cycles. We have periods of struggle, periods of calm, periods of searching, periods of finding, periods of effort, periods of peace. The challenge is remembering during this difficult phase that rest is coming, and remembering during this peaceful phase that growth still awaits us. So this idea is not merely psychological. It is embedded in the Torah itself. The Torah begins with chaos. Before creation, the earth was, as the Torah tells us, tohu vavohu, uninformed and void. Darkness covered the deep. Water swirled without distinction. No boundaries, no order, no structure. Then came the divine act, light. God made light. Not buildings, not people. We were created at the end of the week on the sixth day of creation. It was not even animals in that first day, but light. Why? Why light? Because light creates distinction. Light allows us to see. Light separates day from night. We separate the weekday into the Shabbos with the lights of the Shabbos candles lit by the Jewish women and young ladies over the age of 3. And with God's help, they light one candle if they're not married, and then with God's help,
They marry and light two candles, or at least two candles. So light separates. It separates day from night, land from sea. And I forgot to mention, we end the week with light, and we begin the week with light with the Havdalah service, which includes a Havdalah candle. So light separates day from night, land from sea, one thing from another. The first step towards order is learning to distinguish, to organize, to understand. Creation itself is the story of order emerging from chaos. And perhaps every human life follows the same pattern. Think about this. The Torah gives us another powerful image, the story of Moses. Moses, right? We may be able to change our noses, but never our Moses. That's an inside joke. Moses begins his life hidden in water. Water represents fluidity, motion, possibility, chaos. A body of water has no fixed shape. It flows wherever it is directed. Then Moses emerges from the water. He becomes a great lawgiver, the teacher of the Torah, the symbol of wisdom, structure, and the divine order. So the man who brings clarity to a confused world, this is what Moses is all about. Every one of us experience our own version of this journey. We begin in confusion. We search, we struggle, we experiment, we fail, and eventually we begin discovering our purpose, our values, our direction, our mission. Like Moses, we emerge from the waters. So chaos is process, order is presence. One of the most beautiful ideas is that this is a process of life, and it could be a chaotic one. And order is the presence. Youth is often chaotic. Young people dream big, feel deeply, question everything. They want to change the world. Sometimes they believe the world is on fire and only they can save it. That energy is precious. It is the energy of becoming. But eventually maturity arrives. Not cynicism. Not surrender, but maturity. A person becomes more settled, more focused, more comfortable with whom they are. Less desperate to prove themselves, more interested in the meaning than attention. Less obsessed with becoming someone, more interested in being someone. This is not the abandonment of dreams. It is the refinement of dreams. The transformation of restless ambition into the purposeful living itself. So everything, my friends, has its, you could say, its chaotic moments, and then its orderly fashion of life and how we look at everything. So we've covered a lot of subject today, and I want to thank everybody who is watching us and your comments, especially hello to Heidi Simcha Martinez Abraham, and everybody on the radio. This is your host, Rabbi Pearl, wishing you a wonderful week, physically and spiritually. Shalom.

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9: I'm looking for a record for my daughter for her birthday. I just called to say I love you. Do you have it?
10: Yeah.
9: Great.
10: We have it.
9: Great. Can I have it then?
10: No, you can't.
9: Why not?
10: Well, it's sentimental, tacky crap. That's why not. Do we look like the kind of store that sells I just called to say I love you? Go to the mall.
9: What's your problem?
10: Do you even know your daughter? There's no way she likes that song. Oh, is she in a coma?
9: Oh, okay, buddy. I didn't know it was pick on the middle-aged square guy day. My apologies. I'll be on my way.
11: Bye-bye.
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This is High Fidelity. I'm Kim Tracy's Fountains of Wayne, getting us started on this Sunday morning, formed in the mid-90s by Adam Schlesinger and Chris Collingwood and named after a New Jersey lawn ornament store that went out of business in 2009. Thanks for tuning in. Give me a call, 516-572-7440, if there's a song that you would like to hear. 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Pup tickets for the Paramount on June 20th are coming up this hour, as well as new music from Bleachers and Social Distortion. Here's one from Snail Mail now. It's called Dead End on 90.3 WHPC.

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White Denim from 2016. It was released on a TV show soundtrack to Fargo Year 2, covering Kenny Rogers. Just dropped in to see what condition my condition is in right here on 90.3 WHPC, the voice of Nassau Community College. I'm Kim Tracy. This is High Fidelity, where I play a mix of music with a focus on newer music and less familiar artists, but I do like to go back. We heard new music from Bleachers with We Should Talk from the new album, Everyone for 10 Minutes. And

And from Broken Social Scene, Paying for Your Love, new music from that band as well. And I will have tickets to see Pup. You can win them in just about 10 minutes right after the weather. So you'll be able to win tickets to see Pup at the Paramount in Huntington on Saturday, June 20th. It's going to be a great show. I will be there, and I hope you will be too. New music now from White Denim from their latest album, 13. 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
1: 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Invisible Ink, new music on 90.3 WHPC, the voice of Nassau Community College. Thanks for tuning in to High Fidelity. And before that, we heard Chew Nails from White Denim from their album 13. 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For today, a mix of sun and clouds this morning. Cloudy skies this afternoon and a high of 73 degrees tonight. Cloudy after midnight, low around 55. Partly cloudy with occasional showers tomorrow in the afternoon. High 68 degrees and partly cloudy for tomorrow night, low 49 degrees. It's currently partly cloudy and 60 degrees outside our studios at Nassau Community College on 90.3 WHPC. And be the first caller to 516-572-7440 and win a pair of tickets to see Pup Plays These Shows on Saturday, June 20th at 8 p.m. at the Paramount in Huntington. Also performing Babe Haven and Cheap Perfume. Call 516-572-7440. Be the first caller and win right now. Pup Plays These Shows tickets for Saturday, June 20th at 8 p.m. at the Paramount in Huntington. Pup now, free at last, off of 2019's Morbid Stuff on WHPC.

0: It does make Brian and Belmore special. Congratulations. Brian won a pair of tickets to see Pup. Plays these shows on Saturday, June 20th at 8 p.m. at the Paramount in Huntington. And guess what? I have another pair of tickets to give away. So be the first caller at 516-572-7440 and win a pair of tickets to see Pup. Plays these shows on Saturday, June 20th at 8 p.m. at the Paramount in Huntington. Also performing Babe Haven and Cheap Perfume. Call 516-572-7440 to win right now.
1: 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They're currently on tour promoting their album, The Unraveling of Pup, the band. Back on the show performing Waiting with special guests, one of my other favorites, Jeff Rosenstock. Give it up for Pup, everybody.

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digging pretty deep into the Jeff Rosenstock catalog, going back to his debut, I Look Like Sugar Honey Iced Tea from 2012 in the reggae-inspired Dishes, right here on High Fidelity on the Voice of Nassau Community College, 90.3 WHPC. And from Pup with Jeff Rosenstock on Seth Meyers in 2022, we heard Waiting and Free at Last, also from Pup. And congratulations to Jamie in Syosset. She won a pair of tickets to see Pup plays these shows on Saturday, June 20th at the Paramount in Huntington. And I will have more tickets next week to give away. So if you want to go see Pup and you don't want to pay to go see Pup, stick around and stay tuned to 90.3 WHPC to win your very own tickets. And up next on WHPC, from the debut album When a Flower Doesn't Grow, this is Soft Cult, Not Sorry, on 90.3 WHPC.

dancing next year in Jerusalem. You know, the one at 103rd and Broadway. Because this Orthodox girl fell in love with the guy at the falafel shop. And why not? Should she have averted her eyes and just stared at the laminated poster of the dome?

Fingerback from Vampire Weekend on 90.3 WHPC, the voice of Nassau Community College, going back to 2013 and Modern Vampires of the City for that track. Rostam, before that, formerly of Vampire Weekend, out with some solo music, Back of the Truck from an album called American Stories, and Don't Go, 1988's debut album, People, from Hot House Flowers, right here on High Fidelity on 90.3 WHPC. 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

0: His show on 90.3 WHPC is brought to you by the Irish Poet Restaurant Bar, 1891 Wanto Avenue, Wanto, New York, where you might walk in as a stranger, but trust me, you'll leave as a friend. My name is Mike McNeff. I'm one of the owners of the Irish Poet. And if you haven't stopped by yet, what are you waiting for? There's something here for everyone. Whatever you're in the mood for, we got it. Got kids? No problem. We got a kids menu. Looking for a good time? 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

90.3 WHPC, the free-for-all here on Sunday, May 31st, 2026. My name is Rob Leonard. Give us a call or give us a text at 516-572-7440. Let's get to a third kind of obscure Fleetwood Mac song. We heard Save Me. We heard Big Love. Yes, Big Love is a single, but no one plays on the radio anymore. And this song doesn't get played on the radio either, though it did much better chart-wise than you might think. Here is Fleetwood Mac with the USC Marching Band doing Tusk right here on the Free For All.

the full-length version of Sarah. There was about a two-minute shorter version released as the single from the album Tusk from Fleetwood Mac. Four songs there from Fleetwood Mac where they weren't the big ones, you know? But they did well anyway. That's the funny part.

did well, and that's all you can ask for. You're listening to The Free-for-All right here on 90.3 WHPC. My name is Rob Leonard. Give us a call or text. We have the capabilities of doing both. 516-572-7440. We'd love to hear from you on this Sunday. You know, it's actually a pretty nice day. You know, the last few weeks we're waking up, oh, it's a little chilly still. This past weekend was actually probably better temperature-wise than before. And it's okay. It's only almost June. Let's get to some Buddy Holly and the Crickets. Here's Oh Boy right here on 90.3 WHPC.

Richie Valens with La Bamba. He only had two hits. Sadly died in that plane crash. You know, every time I watch the Buddy Holly story and they do the flip, I'm like, no, no, no. Though, you know, that whole thing's just weird. You know, the guy who was on, flying the plane didn't really have a lot of skill doing it. Not because he got in the accident. Even before that, he didn't have a lot of skill. And it was snowing. I feel funny when it rains, I'm in a plane. So, before La Bamba, we heard Sweet Little 16 by Chuck Berry and Buddy Holly and the Crickets, even though it was really just credited to Buddy Holly's, but the Crickets were on it. That's the weird part. There was the Crickets album and then an album called Buddy Holly, but the Buddy Holly album had all the Crickets on it, and the Crickets album didn't have all the original Crickets. There were a couple of tracks that were done before the band sort of got together, so to speak. So, kind of strange. So I like to include both of them. Because the Crickets, you know, I don't know if they're in the Rock and Roll Hall of Fame. I'm not sure. I don't know if they're in as the Crickets or is it, you know, session players. I'm not sure. You're listening to the free-for-all right here on 90.3 WHPC. And today, I left my phone at home. And I was running late. And I get out of the shower and I have the phone in the shower just in case someone calls. And then I put it down, I grabbed it, and then I ran out of my bedroom, and from my bedroom to my door, I put it down somewhere. I have no idea. And I do this all the time. So I don't know where it is. So if my brother is listening and he wants to call me, you can't. My phone is somewhere in my apartment. Will I find it later? Yes, I will. Because I'll have time. I only had like a minute to look for it because I was late already here for here. And I was only late by a minute, and you could say, well, you could have another 3 or 4 minutes. Yeah, I know. But you know what happens on Hempstead Turnpike? It gets these weird light combinations. Like sometimes you can hit 7 or 8 lights and it's fine. But then there are times you hit every light. And I hate the timing of it. They do it to slow down the traffic on Hempstead Turnpike. But the problem is most people are going east or west. And the people going north or south is like 2 cars, maybe, along the way. But you have to wait for them. And I understand that. I'm not dumb or anything. But it's just a pain in the butt. So if my brother Tim is out there and he's saying, oh, I'm trying to call you, Rob. You're not picking up the phone. What happened? Well, my phone is somewhere in my apartment. And the other part of the coin was that last night I was actually cleaning my apartment. I have it's a dining room table. What I did was to clean. Everything's in boxes on the floor. So I took everything out of the boxes and put it on my table. And then I said, I can go through it as I'm watching TV instead of hurting my back, leaning over and going through stuff. So I did a lot of that yesterday. And guess what? I didn't finish it. But that's okay.

Alice in Chains, No Excuses there. And before that, Selling the Drama live. And one of the loudest shows I ever saw at Jones Beach was live at Jones Beach. And they were, I was sitting all the way in the back. And it was one of those nights where the sound is just leaving the stage and shooting right to the top. Oh, my God. Oh, my God. Oh, my God, how loud it was. I was, and one of the best sounding shows I ever saw was there were two. There was one was Don Henley on a solo tour. They had the same, must have the same sound guy the Eagles used, because of course he's in the Eagles. And it was really, you know, and Jones Beach is a tough place to do the sound right, because you get the wind going the wrong way, it's horrible. But this was perfect. And then Steely Dan I saw once. Wow, their sound guy was on stage. They even introduced him. You know, usually the sound guy's like, there's a pit there in the front on the in the lower section. There's a little pit. They put him on stage. I'm like, wow, they care. You're listening to the Free For All right here on 90.3 WHPC. I want to apologize to my brother, Tim. I guess this morning when I was in a rush, I always take a bag that has some CDs in it for the show. And I put my I put my phone in it, except when I checked inside, it was on the bottom, so things were covering it, and I didn't see it. So if now my brother can call me on my cell phone, he'll call me later on. Says, "What do you want to talk about tomorrow on the show?" Because my brother and I do From the Press Box every Monday from 9 a.m. to 10 a.m. and it becomes a podcast later on. And I don't know what to talk about. The Mets are winning. You know, they're three games in a row winning. Wow, it's hard to believe. The Knicks are going to play the San Antonio Spurs, and that's going to be a, to me that's great. You know, almost 27 years later. I mean, none of the players are still around, obviously, but there's still an unfinished thing about what happened that year, because the Knicks came from seed number 8, and they should have won against San Antonio, but they ran out of gas, so to speak. And then, of course, the Yankees had 5 in a row. So, you know, there's a lot of winning right now with the New York teams. Of course, the Mets, you know, they also put into the Mets Hall of Fame, though not retiring their numbers. They weren't there that long. With Bobby Valentine and Lee Mazzilli, Pride of Brooklyn. So we'll see what happens next with the Mets. You know, maybe they come back. You know, the NL East is one of the worst divisions right now in baseball. Now, if the Braves go on a losing streak and the Mets go on a winning streak, the Mets can be in second place. I'm not sure they're going to make the playoffs with that, but the Braves would have to lose some. The Braves are playing very, very, very well. Give us a call. We'd love to hear from you. 516-572-7440. You can call us or you can text us. The technology has advanced, or something like that. Here are the Smithereens with Time Won't Let Me, right here on the Free For All.

90.3 WHPC. Smithereens covering the song done originally by The Outsiders, Time Won't Let Me. And we got a text from Trish listening in Rockville Center. And she said, Rob, what about playing the new Peter Frampton album? Play a track from that. I go, hey, that's not a bad idea. For those who don't know, Peter Frampton has a new album out. It's called Carry the Light. And it's basically a duets album, except the first and the last songs. The first song is Peter. The last album song is called... I take that back. Just the first song is... No, I take it back. It's the first song and the last song are Peter Frampton. The rest are duets, so to speak. Ben Montench getting credit. Graham Nash, Tom Morello, H-E-R, Bill Evans. And this song called Breaking the Mold, Peter Frampton and Sheryl Crow, right here on 90.3 WHPC. From the new album from Peter Frampton called Carry the Light.

0: You might have heard that in some commercials. The band is called Supergrass. The song is called All Right, right here on 90.3 WHPC. And before that, we heard new music from Peter Frampton with special guest Sheryl Crow from his new album called Carrying the Light. Is that what it's called? Yes, it is. We heard Breaking the Mold, and we send that out to Trish out in Rockville Center. Nice to see Peter Frampton put out a record. I thought he couldn't play guitar anymore. He had a thing with his wrist. I don't know, maybe it gets better. You know, I just read that Frankie Valli, who's been out there maybe singing, because there's some things I saw online that he was moving his mouth, but it wasn't the sound that was supposed to be. It was the record. You know, but people love him, so they don't care. But he has now stepped away from his last, what was supposed to be his last tour, so I hope he's okay. Your WHPC weather forecast powered by Pantano's Gourmet with locations in Hewlett and Uniondale. Well, this afternoon, be cloudy with some sun. High about 73. How about that? That's beautiful. Tonight, cloudy after midnight, low about 55. Tomorrow, some occasional showers, partly cloudy, high about 68. And tomorrow night, partly cloudy, low about 49. Currently outside the studios here at Nassau Community College, it is 62 degrees. My name is Rob Leonard. 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

me and you. 90.3 WHPC, Martha and the Vandellas, Dancing in the Street, a song that's been covered so many times and each version sounds fantastic, but that's the original. And before that, another song from Martha and the Vandellas, Heat Wave, covered by Linda Ronstadt at one point, which we've played on this show, but let's go back to the originals, you know. 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My name is Rob Leonard. Thank you, thank you, thank you for finding us. If you're in your car, I'm going to ask you a favor. If you're in your car or going to be in your car later on, you know how you have your radio and has 20 presets and you don't use half of them? You don't use most of them. You know, you listen. If you're listening to this radio station, WHPC, that means you probably listen to this station more than these other stations that are out there that have, you know, crappy programming. And you might have put those in as just like fillers on those buttons because you don't want to have like 87.7, which I don't even think is a station, but it's available on some newer radios. You don't want that. So, you know, if you take your battery off and then put it back on, it just reverts to, especially in this area, stations that don't exist. You know, like on the AM, it goes to 1,000, AM, you know, 1,000. You know, there's no AM 1,000. There's a 1010. There's a 980 or there's a 970. But, you know, it's like that preset that's just there. So if you're in a car or will be in a car, make 90.3 one of your presets. Because if you listen to one show on this station, you're doing better. We're doing better than most stations because, let's be honest, a lot of stations are crappy. We're not. If you want to find out about our radio station, go to nccradio.org, and then you can get the grid of all the programming we have here. You can get there's a thing when you click on the grid, it'll tell you what songs I've played for the last hour and 8 minutes. So that's pretty good if you ask me. And there's, you know, some other things too. Also get the app, the WHPC app. There's a lot of new things we've changed on the app, make it a little better than it was. Not that it was bad before, but, you know, technology changes along the way. You got to upgrade along the way. This next song is from Billy Joel. Now, Billy Joel, I guess it's last year or maybe it was earlier this year. There was a documentary about him that was on HBO. Now, I don't get HBO, so I didn't see it. I heard it was good. It was two parts. They did a lot of interviews with his first wife, Elizabeth. And, you know, let's be honest, she comes across pretty good. She helped Billy out a lot. And, you know, look what happened to Billy now. He hasn't done a new pop album in 33 years. Sorry, Billy, those classical albums, don't really care. But this song we're going to play, I was at this show. They put out a soundtrack, but they didn't put it out on vinyl or on CD or even on DVD. They put it out on Spotify, of all places. I don't know why just Spotify. It would have been nice to have an album I could buy because I would have bought this because this is from the album. Well, it's from the DVD. No, there was no DVD. It was from the Laserdisc and videotape of Live on Long Island, which is out of print right now, and God knows if Billy will ever put it out. It was on MSG last year. MSG did this whole Billy Joel thing last year, and they played Live from Long Island. The print looked horrible, by the way. It was on videotape. But I'm at this show, by the way. This is December 29th, 1982, at Nassau Veterans Memorial Coliseum in Uniondale, New York. If you put your ear close enough to the speaker, you will hear me cheering on this song. This song had just come out, by the way. So this is very much a new song for Billy and the band at the time. So here's Allentown right here on 90.3 WHPC. 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

90.3 WHPC, Van Halen with Beautiful Girls. And before that, do we say Van Hager? No, I'm not one of those people. To me, it's all Van Halen. You know, it was Eddie and Michael and David for a little while and Sammy. I want to keep calling him Terry. It wasn't Terry. What was the brother's name? I can't remember the other's names. Anyway, by the way, everyone, before I said that the new Peter Frampton album was called Carrying the Light, it's called Carry the Light. I know it's a little, you know, only a couple of letters, but I want to make sure everything's going well. And we should say that Build Me Up Buttercup by the Foundations goes out to Jay and Mamaroneck. And you're listening to 90.3 WHPC, the voice of Nassau Community College. Coming up at 12 o'clock, you know them, you love them, and they are your favorite people in the whole world for talking about cars. Chris Switzer, Ray Guarino. They talk cars every Sunday, 12 noon to 1 p.m. The show is called Motormouth Radio. And then Kim Tracy comes in playing the music of Bruce Springsteen and the E Street Band. Thunder Road Radio, it's called. And then at 3 o'clock, the mayor comes in, Chris Muldoon, as he plays the music of Billy Joel. And then from 4 to 6, Mike and Gabe separately co-host The Rock Overdose. So keep it tuned here to WHPC. And like I said, go to nccradio.org. And we'd love you to check out our website and all the great things that are on it, the programming grid and all this other stuff. You know, Jack Douglas, who produced the first two albums for Zebra, recently died. And I know last year he had announced, and Zebra had announced, that they were working together again. And I do hope they finished it, and I do hope that it's fantastic like the first two albums are. Because, you know, the first two albums are fantastic, let's be honest. So let's get something from the second album. This is called Bears, right here on 90.3 WHPC.

I just checked out thedoor.com, which is now zebraband.com, because The Door was their original name for their website for since the websites first started. That's how far back it goes. But now it's called Zebra Band. And there's not one mention of any work with Jack Douglas before Jack died. Now, Jack had said, and it was announced, that you know they would be working again. And I remember hearing Jack saying that they should have continued working on the third album, and it never happened. And it took forever to come out, and then the fourth album wasn't that good. And they put out a live album, which I liked. It was at a club called Sundance, which doesn't exist anymore. But there's a lot of good Zebra stuff out there, live stuff. Someone posted a handheld thing. It's from Westbury Music Fair, like 5 or 6 years ago. And he held it with his, just put his cell phone up and recorded the whole show. It sounds fantastic. It looks fantastic. Whoever did it knew what they were doing. It was very cool to hear. So I don't know what's happening. The website doesn't say anything. I did a search on them, and it didn't say anything. So that's happened sometimes. Hopefully they did finish it, and hopefully it's just as good as it can be. 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Thank you for finding us. We're here every Sunday, 10 a.m. to 12 noon. And we're going to play a song here from Van Morrison, Straight to Your Heart Like a Cannonball, right here on The Free-for-All.

Elvis Costello and the Attractions. The Angels Want to Wear My Red Shoes. We send that out to Joanne down in Florida. And before that, Straight to Your Heart, Like a Cannonball. If I said Just Like a Cannonball, I am correcting myself. Van Morrison, cool song there, going back to 1972. 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It's right there all the time, whenever you need it. Works for me, you know? Here's Prince and the Revolution. 1999. This is 27 years ago. We're all still around, which is a good thing.

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Anyway, this afternoon it's going to be sunny out there. Some clouds coming in later in the afternoon, high 73. Tonight will be cloudy after midnight, low about 55. Tomorrow, partly cloudy with occasional showers in the afternoon, high 68. And tomorrow night, partly cloudy, low 49. Currently outside the studios here at Nassau Community College, it is 64 degrees. Thank you for finding us. We're here every Sunday from 10 a.m. to 12 noon. Don't forget, tomorrow I will be talking sports with my brother Tim, as we do every Monday, 9 a.m. to 10 a.m. You know, the Knicks are in the finals. They're going to play the Spurs. You haven't heard, the Spurs won last night in Game 7 over the OKC Thunder. The Mets are playing well, won three games in a row. And then the Yankees were doing well. They had five games in a row. And what else? I think that's it. there's other things to talk about, I'm sure. And the beginning of the labor thing is starting with the Major League Baseball owners and players. If you haven't heard, Major League Baseball wants a salary cap, but they also want a salary floor. And that's something they've never really agreed to before. So whether they do it or not, I don't know. But I hope there's baseball next year, especially if the Mets stink for the rest of the season. You don't want that, because then you have a whole season where they don't win. And, you know, what happens there? I don't know. Coming up at 12 o'clock today, Motor Mouth Radio, Ray and Chris and Ray talking automobiles as they always do. And then, of course, at 1 o'clock, Thunder Road Radio, Kim Tracy, playing the music of Bruce Springsteen and the E Street Band. 3 o'clock, the mayor comes in. And that's all I know. The mayor, of course, is Chris Muldoon, piano man at 3 o'clock. And then, of course, 4 o'clock and 5 o'clock, Mike and Gabe do an hour separate. But the show's the same. It's called The Rock Overdose. Anyway, let's continue, because that's what we do here. I saw Billy Squire get blown off the stage by Def Leppard right across the street at the Nassau Coliseum back in 1982. It was my first concert ever. And Billy Squire was just very cocky, and Def Leppard came on, they were the opening act, and just blew him off the stage. It was sad, because In the Dark's a great album. But here's Billy Squire from one of those songs from that album. Here's The Stroke right here on the Free For All.

0: 90.3 WHPC, used as the opening song for American Graffiti. And I, you know how you get that feed on the phone and all of a sudden, like I've been getting West Wing stuff for weeks now. I'm starting to get American Graffiti stuff now. And of course, American Graffiti, for those that don't know, is one of my favorite movies of all time. And it's not just because of the cool cars and the cool music. It's just a great story. We send it out to Bob listening out in Levittown, and we thank everyone for checking in tonight, or this morning, I should say. I'll be on the air tomorrow talking sports, 9 a.m. to 10 a.m. with my brother Tim from the Press Box. The show becomes a podcast later on. And then I'll be filling in for Big Ed, Good Gold Show, 10 a.m. to 12 noon. And then I'll see you on Friday with Beatles Songs, 8 p.m. to 11 p.m. And I will see you next Sunday in 166 hours with more of the free-for-all. 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

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Every Sunday, side by side at the microphone, from the green light to the speed trap, Chris Switzer and Ray Garino calls them as they sees them, and you better believe them. Here! 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Gasp! With mechanical trickery never before revealed over FCC-regulated airwaves. Thrilled to the explosive tension as Chris and Ray cuss each other down the track and barrel roll across the finish line, laughing at certain disaster as they shake hands with the devil! All that and much more this Sunday at high noon on the Motormouth Radio Hour. 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

0: All right. Hey, everybody, it's Sunday again. You've tuned into Motor Mouth Radio, Long Island's only automotive talk show with your hosts, Ray Guarino and Chris Switzer. How are you doing today, Chris?
1: I rolled out of bed and decided to do a radio show. That's how I'm feeling right about now.
0: I rolled out of bed and decided I was going to go see my chiropractor. And then I decided, what the hell, I may as well do a radio show. So,
1: yes, I see you wearing your chiropractic button-down shirt there. You got all kinds of stuff going on that Hawaiian special.
0: I'm glad you noticed because...
1: Yes, and I hope everyone else notices when they watch this show on YouTube. They will also be blinded by what I'm seeing right now as well.
0: Funny you say that because...
1: Why is that funny?
0: You know, many people, many friends... Yes. And this one particular friend in particular, a lot of times sends me links or messages about music. Hey, this would be great for the show. This would be a great song for the show. Or blah, blah, blah, blah. And I'm like, okay. Yeah. And sometimes I do use them. Sometimes I can't. And now the thing with you, that's why I went back kind of the old music, because YouTube, when I upload the videos, they search for everything. They search all the spoken word. They search the music to see any copyright infringement, or if you use certain words in your YouTube video, they will either demonetize you, which isn't our problem, or they'll have you take the video down or edit it or whatever. So to try to avoid that, I'm trying to take the path of least resistance. But this particular friend said, "Hey, you know what? We were out a while ago, and he told me about this shirt that he has. It's all motorcycles. There's Triumph motorcycles.
1: There's all motorcycles on the back of the front and the back of that shirt. Yeah,
0: and he said, his wife doesn't like the shirt. She doesn't want him to wear it. She doesn't like shirts with stuff on it. So he said to me, I'll give you the shirt. So
1: a little bit controlling on her part, but okay.
0: Well, hey, listen, I'm not getting in between the wife.
1: No, I don't want to get into any sort of matrimonial issues here. No, no.
0: So yesterday we did the first Cars and Coffee at the shop in Oceanside.
1: Or if you're from Long Island, it's Cars and Coffee.
0: Yeah. And at one point when I walked past my car. Yeah. I walked past
1: I walked past the car.
0: I saw this shirt folded up nicely on my front seat. I thought it was something else. And then, so, you know, he dropped off the shirt. And he says, "Hey, I think it'd be cool if you wore this on the show so it would be on YouTube." And I said, "Well, tomorrow I'll wear it on the show." So
1: there you go.
0: If you want to see this beautiful, I like it. It's got a lot of Triumph and
1: it is very
0: ride
1: cool,
0: to live with
1: I must
0: ride.
1: Admit.
0: It's silky. It's very comfortable for a good summer shirt. We're on YouTube was abysmal this week for us.
1: Oh, of course it is. Yes.
0: For them, it was great. For us, it was terrible. Motor Mouth Radio.
1: Because you're looking at the same two mooks all the time.
0: I know.
1: I mean, people are like, yeah, one show leads into the next show. They all look the same.
0: Motor Mouth Radio or Motor Mouth Video on YouTube. You can check us out. Of course, yes. 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Where we'll put pictures up, and I'll put some pictures up of the Cars and Coffee. It was a small event, but it's good because it's a small shop. We don't have a ton of, we can't put 50, 60 cars in that place.
1: Right.
0: So we had a nice, just a comfortable, event. A couple.
1: You were able to get in like a game of bridge if you needed to.
0: Well, some of the guys could have because they were sitting. We were all sitting around in the shop for a while. I wouldn't have been able to because
1: a bunch of car guys sitting around.
0: I know.
1: Really?
0: Drinking coffee.
1: Really?
0: Because I was.
1: The mind boggles.
0: Right. I had kind of become the the mechanic or the tech on duty for the day.
1: Boy.
0: So had a couple things to do.
1: That cracks me up.
0: No, well, this is you know what. I like to kill two birds with one stone all the time. So we were there anyway. What?
1: You know what you're like? You're like the doctor or the lawyer in the family. You know, every family has got either a doctor or a lawyer in the family. And they never like going to family functions because they always get asked either medical questions or legal questions.
0: Right.
1: Every time. Ask me how I know.
0: Yeah.
1: But you've become that. So in your family of cars and coffee, you're the lawyer or doctor getting asked the medical or legal questions via anything automotive. Right?
0: Yeah.
1: Anything automotive. Hey, Ray, I got a problem with my widget. Can you help me fix the problem with my widget? You know, right, why are cars and coffee? Right. You want to sit there and enjoy the crowd and have a good time. And they put you to work.
0: Well, you know, yes, you're right. But on another hand, I enjoy this kind of stuff because now you get to interact on another level. And, you know, and these guys are close friends, so I don't mind. I mean, if you were there, I would have adjusted your carburetor, too. And actually, you know, the 442 that I had worked on for Eddie, Eddie was there, and he was complaining. Hey, my car's running kind of rich. I said, of course, you got a Holley carburetor. What do you expect?
1: There you go.
0: And he says, his wife.
1: I could have told him that.
0: His wife doesn't want to drive in the car because it stinks, right?
1: They stink.
0: So I said, all right, let me see. So I took, you know, I did an adjustment, checked it. I got it. You know, I got it. It's running on the rich side. I said, I think the next thing to do will be a jet change. We go to a jet change to a leaner jet. I have it leaned out as far as it can go. But take it like this, see how it feels. And that car, he's got a 455 now. That's a nice, powerful honking motor.
1: Sure. What year is the Oldsmobile?
0: That's a 70.
1: Oh, okay. Ooh, yeah.
0: Beautiful. That's why I did the top end on. A couple of years ago, did all the major motor work and all the cars.
1: Oh, right. Phenomenal. I think there are pictures of it on Instagram.
0: There
1: right?
0: were plenty. Yeah, I was putting up
1: weekly
0: pictures.
1: Go back a bit. Real underscore Motor Mouth Radio on Instagram, yes.
0: Right. And then, you know, my buddy Rick, he's got a really nice 66 Mustang, six-cylinder car, you know.
1: That's cool.
0: And he
1: That's
0: had
1: cool.
0: some issues.
1: I don't mind a six-cylinder car.
0: Yeah, he had some issues recently with ignition. It wasn't, I don't remember exactly how it manifested himself, is if he was starting or running, probably runnability. And it ended up being a bad ignition condenser was the problem. So he had thrown points in a condenser at it. He even changed the coil at one point because he didn't, you know, it was a little older. And now he just asked, he says, listen, you know, can you just check me on the dwell reading and the timing, you know, just to give it a quick once over and make sure that everything is copacetic. So yeah, had my tach and dwell. And, you know, now it was like, and there's a picture of me looking at it through a Chilton's manual to get the specs because I didn't remember them, of course.
1: Who remembers them? You know, I'm sure you remembered them when you were in your 20s, teens and 20s, I'm sure you remember.
0: Well, some of them. I could still spout a lot of Chevy and Pontiac specs. I never did a lot of work on Fords back then. So, you know, that's what books are for. You look the information up. But all of the, like a lot of guys wandered around and said, oh, wow, look at that, a Chilton's manual. I haven't seen one of those in years. I was like, yeah, this one sits in the cabinet here in the shop.
1: Want to see my Chilton's manual? Here it is.
0: Yeah, there you go.
1: It's called a cell phone.
0: Right.
1: Yeah.
0: Well, and that works too. But I still like having paper. I still like having paper in front of me. So that was a matter of a quick, you know, just readjusting the points and, you know, adjust the timing and, you know, just give it a little adjustment. It did a little carburetor adjustment. And then we took it out for a drive and the car was fine. So I said, okay, good. That was nice. You know, just,
1: No, I understand. And it's funny. This is something we talked about before the show. I'm completely puzzled by the fact that we drove these cars on a daily basis, and we didn't smell.
0: Yeah.
1: And now we drive these cars. Like I was telling you, I back the Chrysler out of the garage. I start it up, vroom, hit the key, starts up, put it in reverse, back it out of the garage. I get out of the car, I walk into the house, and my wife says, you were running the Chrysler. Well, how do you know? Because you stink.
0: Yeah.
1: I'm like, what? Did we all smell like this?
0: I'm going to say we probably most likely did, and just we smelled of a lot of other things too, so it probably went into the sauce and you know, just kind of all blend right, because I don't particularly remember that myself either.
1: I don't remember stinking. I just don't remember stinking, and that's funny, because that's if I can swap out that Holley with anything, but if I could swap out that Holley with the carter that I'm going to put on it, if it gets rid of that stink smell that hydrocarbon, that CO, whatever it is, if it gets rid of that, I'll be happy. If everything else is the same, I'll still be hysterical.
0: Maybe,
1: but, I mean,
0: you know,
1: just get rid of that alone.
0: When I had those Edelbrocks, which are, you know, Carter, that Edelbrock now makes the Carter carburetors, the AVSs. I remember coming in here into the studio and Kim saying, what the hell is that? That was me. You know, I just got out of the car. The Carters ran, they run a rich on me too. I really, and it was the exhaust, really, that's getting you. So
1: really,
0: yeah, it's not the carburetor making the smell; it's the exhaust.
1: No, No, it's true. Yeah, it's obviously it's not. Yeah, it's not a smelly carburetor. It's right. What it's producing.
0: Right, right.
1: Mm-hmm. And so, if they're running rich, you're going to get that CO, that rich CO smell. I've gotten to that point where I could sit behind a car, anything that's older than dirt, and you could smell. Just smelling it, you could tell how it's running. I was behind a 69 Camaro, and he just pulled away, like, not a problem. And I knew that he's running rich. You just had that. You knew that smell. It was there. And I was thinking, like, let me get away from him before it gets on me.
0: Yeah. We had there's always a lot of traffic past the shop. And there was one guy, well, there were a couple guys with like, actually one was like a newer Dodge, a Charger maybe, or a Challenger. And these guys had, all the muffler delete. It was just that wide open crack-a-lack-a-lack-a,
1: That bothers that.
0: Oh, yeah. We were all having some fun with that.
1: Yeah. Every time you hear that, those are hammers on pistons.
0: Yeah.
1: Like, and guys pay for this.
0: Oh, yeah.
1: They pay to have their engine destroyed while they're on the road. When you hear that, back it up, back, back, back, back.
0: Well, let's pay for this. Let's go to the phones and say, hi, caller, you're all with the Motor Mouths.
2: We don't remember stinking because we buried ourselves in JD's Brute and High Karate.
0: Ah, you got that right. Billy G.
2: Guys.
0: What's happening,
2: hi,
0: Bill?
2: Guys, how are you?
0: All right.
1: Billy, Velvet,
2: how are you today? Yeah, I'm well. I'm sorry I missed yesterday. I had one of those medical procedures where don't drive for 24 to 48 hours. I'm good, though.
0: Okay, good.
2: I'm good, though. All right.
0: Now, that's a bit of a stretch for you, too, to come out this way. I always want to extend the invitation because it's...
2: I know. No, I'm good, though. Thank you. Everything worked out better than I expected.
0: Good.
1: Like that. That's yeah. worth the price. I love it. Good exactly. news. Good news.
2: How,
1: I like that.
2: How are we doing, man? Long time.
0: Yeah.
1: Yeah.
0: We are doing pretty good, yeah.
1: Yeah, things are good. Getting ready for the show season. I'm looking forward to getting a brand new set of white walls on my Chrysler. I'm giving myself a little present this year.
0: Ooh, what are you going to buy?
1: Set of white walls.
0: From where?
2: Well,
1: I'm going to get them from a legit retail place. I'm not buying them from any sort of slock shop or anything like that because it's not worth it. It's a waste of time,
0: right.
1: Especially in this day and age when a set of tires is super important. And driving on 45-year-old skins is not my idea of fun. And that's how old they are.
0: Yeah, I know. You were proud of that a couple of years ago.
1: Well, it was interesting.
0: Yeah.
1: And now it's heart-wrenching.
2: Yeah. You know what's funny about the tie is the time flies by. Like I have the Nova over 10 years now, and I put F70 14s on it, the red lines, the nylons.
1: Cool.
2: And the car's got on those tires. There's probably 1,100 miles on them, if that many.
1: Yeah,
2: but
1: right.
2: I'm already 9 years old. But you know what? I'm doing the Ray Garino. I went to Ray Garino School of Tire Pressure. The car always comes out. Check the tire pressure. Keep the car out of the UP. And so far, so good.
0: Yeah. Now, you got to do it regularly. We don't realize there's many more atmospheric and temperature changes. I mean, we feel them every day. Like when you come out and say, wow, it's a little chilly this morning. Yeah, you know what? Your tire pressure may be down by a pound. We never equate it. We never think of it until we train ourselves to do it. But
1: that's also, and the fact that, Billy, you leave the car in a garage, so it's not getting hit with the sun, which destroys a set of tires.
2: Yes, that is, in fact, the one garage in my mom's where I keep the Nova, I actually have a double drape over the side window so to keep the sun out.
0: Yeah.
2: Yeah.
1: No, that's really smart. And that's the reason why I hung these tires on the car, because they were stored in a basement for 40 years before they were placed on the car. Actually, they still had the blue, whatever that blue stuff is that preserves
0: the white wall or the white letters. Yeah.
1: It was on all four of those tires when I put them on the car.
0: You know, the Impala that I'm bringing into the shop in another week to go over the mm-hmm. I can't call it a restoration, the rebirth. When I was looking at it with Mike Jr., the other Mike Jr., the second Mike Jr., not the first Mike Jr.
1: Too many Mikes.
0: I know. I said to him, look at this. There's still blue on the BF Goodrich. I said, but they coated the tires. I said, but these were from 2010.
1: Yeah.
0: These are 16 years old, and they're brand new 16-year-old tires. You know?
1: Yeah.
2: It's so you want to hear the coup that I pulled off? Well, I pulled it. I was fair about it. I was up front. But I had the Cadillac. When I got the Cadillac, it had the 4-inch gangster whites on it.
0: Right.
2: The Ambassador. They're called Ambassador. They were nylon tires. They were put on the car with the Kelsey Hayes wheels. The car's a 70. They were put on probably not even before 1971.
1: Wow.
2: I took those off when I put the Vogues on.
0: Yeah.
2: I said, let me take them out to one of the swap meets at the table. I couldn't get them out of the El Camino fast enough that I had a guy who said, these tires are brand new. They got the nubs and everything. I said, listen, I got to be up front with you. I said, they were off a 1970 Cadillac from 1971. He said, well, what are you asking? I said, listen. He said, I'll give you, he goes, they're worth $125 a piece to me. Would you take the
0: $500? Oh, jeez.
1: Here you go.
0: Yeah. Open that cash register till fast and slam it closed.
2: Said, whoa. He said, no. He said, I got a rat rod and these are going to be perfect. He said, for me to have to go out and price these. I said, okay. I said, how'd they drive on the car? I said, they drove great. The car was never exposed to the elements. It was a 39,000 original mile car. Never has been out of the garage since I bought it in 22 years. So I said, HVAC control setting. So that does the trick.
0: Yeah, very good.
1: Oh, it's the truth, Billy, because the tires I have on mine still have the nubs on them. So I totally understand. Sure. I totally get it. Yep. And now you've given me the option to sell them.
0: Good luck. Yeah, why not?
1: But being up front is what you need to be. So I totally get it.
2: My M&H race mask.

0: You loaned out a set of slicks, what, 50 years ago?
1: The guy wanted to try him out on his Trans Am. The first guy wanted to try him out on his Camaro, but he did something about it. He gave him to the guy with the Trans Am, and I told him, listen, as long as they're not on the street, I have no trouble. As long as they're going to the track, you know.
2: Right.
1: And they were
0: You are a
1: pissed, and I
0: good
1: said,
0: you are a good friend, young man.
2: That's cool. That's cool.
1: and they still got the gauge and everything, and they're on the Corvette, and for that day two look.
2: You know, if you think of it, that Hillborn stack injector system that I have that I bought from Billy Lynch
1: Yep.
2: came from, years later, I was able to stitch the story together. A friend that I met by doing a carburetor job, he had bought it new, and I have the receipt. I was able to get it from oh, gee, who did I say it was? The injection was
0: Billy Lynch.
1: Hillborn?
2: No, Hillborn. Yeah,
1: Hillborn?
2: Hillborn. They
1: Oh.
2: scanned all the old receipts, and there it was, S&S Speed, Atlantic Avenue in Brooklyn.
1: Yeah.
2: And my friend Vince had bought it new, lent it to his boss, who ended up being a good friend of Billy Lynch. So when the boy, now years later, the race cars are all done, stuff is sitting, the guy's getting rid of stuff, and Billy's like, "Why, you can't throw stuff in a dumpster. I'll take it from you. I'll try and sell it for you." I go there one day, he says, "Hey, you're a Pontiac guy. This was a Hillborn of Pontiac, and I bought it from him." Now Vince finds out, because through it's a cool story, but we don't have time for it now. So again, the same thing. He was just happy. He says, "I just want to see it." I said, "Look, I'll sell it to you for what I paid for it." I said,
0: Yeah.
2: it's the coolest piece of garage junk I have, but I'll sell it to you." And he says, "No, I don't think I
1: Yep.
2: need it back. I just want to see it again. I haven't seen it in 50 years." And I did. I brought it to a cruise night and showed it to him,
0: Wow.
2: and he was like welling up looking at this thing.
0: Oh my gosh, that's
1: I know
0: hysterical.
1: some of that stuff, just garage art, it just three-dimensional garage art. It's great to look at.
0: Yeah. You know, Billy,
1: So listen.
0: I'm a product of a place called the Crazy Country Club in Brooklyn, New York. And in the Crazy Country Club, they had on the ceiling all kinds of junk in the rafters. I mean, stuff like
1: Oh, yeah.
0: toilet seats and mannequins and all kinds of crazy crap they had all in there. And that's what I do in my garage and in my basement here. If I find something on like a blister pack or something that like a gas cap, whatever, I knock a nail on the in the wood. On the beams, and I just hang it there. And if you
1: Yeah,
0: look
1: I
0: in the
1: know.
0: garage, it's just covered. The garage rafters are covered, down here are covered just with junk, just with stuff you could use. It's not like it's stuff that's bad. But yeah, if it's in my hand and I have a hammer and a nail, it goes up on a wall, and that's where it sits. So
1: But when
0: yeah,
1: you sit downstairs or in the garage on a stool and you just with a glass of wine or a cigar and just look and music and you say you're in heaven.
0: yeah. It's the truth. It's
1: Yeah.
0: the truth.
1: All right.
0: And a lot of times I'll send my wife or my kid downstairs if they need something. I say, go downstairs, take a look at the beam, see if it's there.
1: Yeah.
0: Take it. Whatever it is,
1: Yeah.
0: just take it.
1: But
0: Because I
1: guys,
0: don't
1: I
0: know.
1: thank
0: I
1: you
0: don't
1: for
0: have inventory. I don't know what's there.
2: Yeah.
1: Yeah. But guys, I thank you for your time. And the old expression I say is, you're not making any money talking to me, so I'm going to sign off.
2: We're not making any money, period, Bill, but that's okay. We do it for the love of it. So thank you. And
0: And we love
1: we'll talk.
0: talking to you. You know that.
1: You too. Thank you.
2: All right, we'll
1: Take
2: talk
1: care.
2: soon, Bill. Bye-bye. All
0: Take care,
2: right,
0: Billy.
2: Billy Velvet. Yes, we're getting close to the bottom of the
0: Son
2: hour.
0: of
2: So,
0: a gun.
2: where were we? I forget where we were. We were talking about
0: Having a
2: the
0: good time. We're talking about smells.
2: well, smells, and
0: Carburetor
2: now
0: smells.
2: it's cruise night season. It's car show season, like you said. There's going to be a bunch of them starting up, and Belmore is doing something now a little different. It seemed, it used to be, I'm going to go back 10, 15 years, us guys would be in there. I mean, the older guys who are now us would,
0: Right.
2: and they're there. They're there at like 4 o'clock in the afternoon. Guys are sitting there staking out a seat. I told, because we passed this Friday, I told my wife, I said, the last thing in the world I would ever do is go out to a train station parking lot, sit in the sun for a couple hours, waiting for the actual event to start where I could sit for a couple of hours. The
0: Right.
2: hell with that. So these guys are there
0: Yeah.
2: early, but it was the tuner crowd. The younger guys that would usually come in around 10 o'clock at night. And that would kind of flush out a lot of the other guys. And, sometimes we'd stay, sometimes we wouldn't. Well, those guys have been coming in now earlier, like at 5, 6 o'clock.
0: Really? Well, the tuner guys, you know, showing up earlier? Because they're getting older, that's why.
2: And you have to look at it from a global perspective. Yes, they're getting older. Plus,

0: there's more of them now.
1: Yeah.
0: Not that there's, I mean, there's I guess maybe a little less of us, but still we're putting up a strong front. So a lot of guys don't like that. They don't want to be around them. They don't, you know, and you know what? Truthfully, in with that comes a lot of guys bringing their girlfriends or wives, and there's always someone's, they always got a pit bull and a carriage and three kids.
1: Yep.
0: And that's, you know,
1: yep.
0: And there's no real application of the rules anymore. So, like, I go there rarely now. I really do. But now I just saw they put out a flyer with two muscle cars on it. It's a Camaro, I think, and a 57 Chevy. And they're saying, you know, the event is from 5 to 10, and they're going to award trophies now, weekly.
1: Come on.
0: So I guess they're trying to maybe lure, keep some of the old guys there with some of the real nice cars. I don't know what the real impetus of it is. I'm just saying this is what I've seen. So that's a new one. But the smell, you mentioned the smells. As we were at the shop yesterday, guys were passing. And this one guy with this, like I said, this Dodge was going by with the muffler delete, sounded ridiculous. Another guy, and everybody, you know, guys see a group of really nice cars, and the people walking will stop and look. But yeah, if people are driving, they feel like they got to let themselves be known, you know?
1: Right, right.
0: A guy came down with a Swinger. It had to be like a 71 Swinger, jacked up in the back. You saw the leaf springs arced like this, you know?
1: Straight out of high school, 1981.
0: But the guy was, yeah, but he was straight out of high school, 1971. He was definitely not a kid. And he went by, he was on this thing. He was on the throttle. Didn't sound too bad. Didn't sound really great, but didn't sound terrible.
1: Right.
0: And as soon as he left, like his wash, the wake came through and we all smelled it. It's like, oh, that car smells terrible. I don't know if he had like, you know, 30-year-old gas in it or if he was burning wood in the thing. I don't know what I don't know what he was burning, but man, that it was probably a car that had been stored and not treated correctly. Because, right, man, that gas did not smell good.
1: Really?
0: Yeah.
1: Holy moly.
0: Yeah.
1: And yeah, I never understood that. Being at a car show recently, you're watching guys leave. And we're talking about a very nice setup in a wonderful area around a park. And guys are lighting it up, pulling out of there. And I'm like, who thinks this is a good idea?
0: I don't know.
1: Who are you out to impress?
0: But this is a good idea.
1: Oh.
0: Going to the phone.
1: Let's do that.
0: So let's go to the phones and the fun and say hi, caller. You're on with the Motor Mouths.
2: Well, I first want to say warm beer and lousy food. Is that the right way to say it?
1: You bet it. Yes. That's it. Yes, warm beer, is. Lousy food.
0: Yes, it is. Yes, it
1: Crazy
0: is.
1: Crazy Country Club.
2: Well, first, I want to say, Ray, you did a great job on the Mustang yesterday, and I appreciate it. But you know what? It reminded me like when you're 17 years old, and we're all standing around cars figuring things out, and you had the one guy who was a little smarter than the rest of us who knew exactly what to do, and that's really how you learned. But it brought me back, and I know they took some good pictures yesterday, back to like the early 80s, and we're hanging out, and we're talking about cars. And it's not like you at Friday night at Belmore. It's more like, hey, a bunch of guys just getting together. What's wrong with your car? What's wrong with yours? Let's fix this. Let's fix that. But Ray, you did a great job.
0: Thank you, Rick. Listen, it was nothing you couldn't have done without the right tools. It's just like I said, just making adjustments. You know, Cliff went on about it too. It's not necessary. It's really just...
1: And Rick, you're talking about definitely a special time. The early 80s was when I grew up too, and we all learned about cars together because we all were a bunch of idiots with cheap tools. And basically, there was that one guy that knew a little bit more than the rest of us, but he was still an idiot too. Ask me how I know.
0: Well, you know, Rick, my friend Rick, the other Rick, you know, there's always multiple things. So my friend Rick, Ricky was there, and so was Bobby, his brother from the Olds Club. But Rick, I was explaining to Mike and those guys that when we used to hang out back, this is back in the 70s, there was a friend's house on Ocean Avenue, big front yard, and of course couldn't park. It was like Ocean Avenue in Brooklyn, the same thing. You couldn't park, and there were no service roads.
2: Right.
0: So you would kind of cruise by, and you get like the closest block. You'd look down, and you'd see if there was anybody hanging out. And then if there was, you'd make the loop, and you come up, and you just pull up the driveway right onto the lawn. So we just all park on the lawn.
1: Oh boy!
0: And hang out, and then like people would always peel off. Somebody was going to get like a case of beer. Somebody else is going to pick up the girlfriend. Or two guys are peeling off to go right 2 blocks off of Sunrise. They're doing a quick little drag race, and And Rick was there. You know, he had a really hot Chevelle in the day, and he listens to the show, so he's guilty of that too. So those kind of stories come out. It's just a lot of fun.
1: I always say when I was.
2: I'm sorry. Go ahead.
1: No, go ahead, Rick. Go ahead.
2: I was going to say, you know, people are hearing about this. Like, I felt bad. Stan from Corvette Society, he said to me, "Rick, I was trying to get to you, and I was going to pass by, and so-and-so called me." And I think the more of these get-togethers you get, and more of on a personal basis, I think you're going to get a lot more people there.
0: You know, I had sent Stan a text to let him know about the event, and... And, you know, I at first I think he said he was busy. But as you know, I just got a new phone, and I don't have a belt clip for it. So I had it in actually a gun holster, like a sticky holster. And I just kind of left it in the shop. So I saw when I got home, Stan had texted me and says, "Hey, how long are you guys going to be there?" I'm like, "Oh, man, I missed the text." So I touched base with him. And I told him, "I'm sorry, I missed this text." Because he said he would have stopped by. So only because I didn't have the phone on me, so I didn't know. But yeah, I think you're right, Rick. And it's always word of mouth, and you know, it's always a good group of people. And like even Mike said, he says, "Boy, you know, it's like having a party at your house, kind of. You can never really, you're never part of everything because the group. At one point, there was six or eight of us sitting around in a circle, but then like two people talk over here, two people talk over there. Someone goes outside, there's all these other side conversations and you find yourself going in and out of those conversations because you know everybody."
2: That's right, yeah.
0: But he's right, you never can see it all or do it all.
1: So. Yeah, but Rick, you brought up a good point that it was just like, I guess it's just like being hanging out in the early 80s and fixing each other's cars. Yeah. This Cars and Coffee is now the transcending into doing that same thing. So, I stand corrected.
0: But I'll tell you this, I go to a lot of cars, and not a lot, I've been to, you know, many Cars and Coffees. This never happens. This never goes on at the other ones. You know, it just so happens we're at the shop, and me personally, I have a toolbox there with tools, and I brought a couple of special tools to do something for Rick's car. So you have that ability. When you go to a deli or you're out at another place, a pizzeria or whatever, you know, you don't have that ability unless somebody has tools in their car, you know?
2: Yeah. You know, that's what makes, you know, I hate to keep bringing up the Corvette Society, but they are a quality group of guys to get together. And one thing Stan does, and not to compare it to the other groups, but Stan makes sure that there's numerous get-togethers where we learn something. Right. And whether it's a meeting or whether it's an actual a tech session, there's always something to learn. And I don't think other clubs do that, as much. I know, Ray, you would definitely know, but Stan really goes out of his way to make sure that something new is learned and something new is shared.
0: Right.
2: So that's what makes that club very good.
0: And I learned it maybe about old wooden boats.
1: Old wooden boats?
2: What?
0: No, a couple of meetings ago with the Corvette Society, Alan went off on these on boats. And then the meeting, the guy, when he was there with you, Rick, when Cliff was with you, and I didn't make that meeting, he's sending me texts. He's like, "He's at it again. You'd be going nuts if you were here." I'm like, talking about Alan going off on, he goes off on tangents that are like deep dives in a direction nobody was going to.
1: Oh dear God!
0: Yeah, it's kind of funny. So,
2: well, that's for a whole separate show for you guys to discuss.
1: Yeah,
0: exactly.
1: Going off on tangents.
2: You know, listen, good work, both of you, and Ray. Always good. It was always a pleasure.
0: Yes,
2: you well, both of you.
0: Got it. Thanks, Rick. Talk to you soon.
1: Thanks, Rick.
2: Take care.
0: All right.
2: Bye-bye. Bye now.
0: All right, so with that, we have reached the bottom of the hour, so I should do our contractual duties here. Let me tell you that your WHPC weather forecast is powered by Duz Bagels, with locations in Garden City and Garden City Park, Freeport, and now open in East Meadow. As I look out the WHPC weather window, the blinds are open. I do see...
1: What do you see?
0: Well, I know we came into beautiful, sunny, a little bit... People would say it's cool. I call it temperate. It's very, very nice. Short-sleeve weather. Mix of clouds and sun they're calling for in the morning, which I think might have happened. Cloudy skies in the afternoon. We'll see what happens. High of 73. It's a beautiful day, let's say. Tonight, cloudy after midnight. I'll be sleeping by then. Low around 55. So again, we're bouncing the temperature up and down. Tomorrow's going to be a nice day. They say occasional showers, high of 68. Yesterday, we're sitting there and all of a sudden, Eddie says, "Hey, was it going to rain?" I'm like, "I don't know why." He goes, "I thought I felt rain." I happened to be under the hood of Rick's car at the time. So I stepped back. And I felt the lightest little mist. I didn't even see it on the car, but I said, Yeah, that's some kind of moisture.
1: Let's and the guys didn't scamper like cockroaches when that happened?
0: Nah, we're a tough group. Come on, we're a hardy group.
1: Not up here.
0: Kevin would have had to put his top up because he had the GTO with and he had the top down, so he would have had to put that up. But it could have been someone spit off the roof. I don't know. But so that's that. And let me tell you about this event that's really cool. It's happened.
1: Tell us.
0: It's happened at Eisenhower Park.
1: Ah, we play in the back nine at Eisenhower.
0: Yeah, well, no, this is something different. WHPC invites you to celebrate summer at the Harry Chapin Lakeside Theater in Eisenhower Park, Field 6.
1: Mm-hmm.
0: You know, Harry Chapin's a Long Island legend.
1: Yes.
0: Look him up. On Sunday, June 7th, we welcome fun-loving criminals and Blessed Union of Souls. I would imagine those are bands.
1: That sounds like us.
0: The show starts at 7 p.m., and it's a free community event, so bring a lawn chair and enjoy the show. Do we have an Honor Group of the Hour to enjoy, Chris?
1: Why, yes, we do. Sit back and relax, because the Motormouth Radio Honor Group of the Hour this week is driving your classic car home while you're feeling sick as a dog. That's right. You know the situation. You have to pick up the car from the mechanic, and you're running a fever, and he's telling you he has to store the car outside because he has no room in the shop. So, you know, or maybe you're at the car show, and that filet of fish and crab cake salad you had for lunch is starting to make your stomach do flip-flops. So there you are, feeling miserable, driving a car home that most people can't drive if they were perfectly healthy. The problem is that you're using an old box of melted Tic Tacs to soothe your throat, an old rag to blow your nose, and a box you carry your trophies in as an air sickness bag. It is now painfully reminded that you are behind the wheel of a car with no heated seats, questionable air conditioning, a radio that only gets two stations, and a suspension that's determined to remind you of every crack in the road. Once the car is home, the garage storage ritual that you always have is thrown out the window. You know, the proper way it's placed in the garage, the cover it's gently pulled over it, the humidifier set at the correct level. Forget it. Car is abruptly parked, windows left open, keys still in the ignition, the garage door slammed shut. That's the end of that. So to the classic car owners who refuse to leave their beloved ride behind, even when they should be home in bed, you are part of the Motormouth Radio on a Group of the Hour. There you go.
0: Well, that was a show segment. I just don't know where the heck in your warped mind you get this crap from. So with that, we're going to take our break.
1: You've never driven your car home sick? Come on.
0: Probably. I've done a lot of things sick. You just got to do what you got to do. But yeah, I guess. Yeah, I don't know. It seemed a little more dramatized this time. I don't know.
1: Oh, okay.
0: I think that what I had to do was like, okay, let me just get home and then, go to bed. So with that, let's do our spots on 90.3 WHPC. Keep it where you got it.
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12: 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You might learn something.
0: All right, we're back. Motor Mouth Radio. We have done our diligence and duty, and we are here for you at 516-572-7440. And, you know, I want to tell you about something that happened, Chris, that was very, very interesting this week.
1: Oh.
0: And it pertains to playing in traffic, believe it or not.
1: Oh, okay.
0: We had a guest, and I'll tell you about it, but you know what? Let's pick up this call first. Pick up the call and say, hi, caller, you're on with the Motor Mouths. Turn your phone down, your radio, whatever the heck it is.
6: Hello.
0: Hello, John.
6: Hello. Wow. Hello, Chris. Hello, Ray.
1: Hi.
0: Yep.
1: Hiya, John.
0: All right, we got you.
6: Oh, my God. I've been laughing my butt off with all of the, old tires. But God bless whoever went to the Cars and Coffee yesterday with a top down or wherever you were.
0: Yeah, my friend Kevin brought his GTO with the top down.
1: Yeah.
6: Yeah.
1: It's funny you should mention that, John, because we got a text at 203-670-4127 from Jim. He said, must have drank a lot of coffee with the cold and the wind yesterday. So
0: actually, it was a really nice day. It was a little windy, but it was a little cool. I was expecting it to be colder than it was, but maybe it's just because where we were, it may have been different around the island. It ended up being I was very happy. The day before, I was sitting on my deck. I thought I was in Kansas with the Wizard of Oz with the wind, but no, it was very, very good.
6: It was that nice on the East End.
0: No, it was nice out here. It was good to the West, so we had a good time. But John, we were talking about during the week, and we talked about it last week on the show, that whole thing now with cars in 2027 having these devices in them that can actually shut the car off, stop the car. It's a big trend going on. We've been talking about it.
6: Yeah.
0: So I'm going to have him as a guest on the show. It's Harry from what the hell's the name of his show? It's Studio Hot Rods. I'm sorry. Harry's a very up and in your face. He's a very active kind of guy. But he was talking about the DIPT, D-I-P-T, which is Driver Impairment Prevention Technology.
1: Oh, okay.
0: That's the new stuff that's coming down the pike. They're talking about for 27, which has forward sensing cameras. It'll look at your eyes to see if your eyes are askew.
1: Really?
0: And it can measure the sweat from your hands on the steering wheel.
1: Ooh.
0: So it can tell if you're impaired or under the influence of drugs or something. And I'm saying, hey, what if you're being chased by a guy with an axe? You're getting in your car, your eyes are darting around, you're sweating like a fish, and it won't start your car. It won't let the car start. And now you may be trying to save your life. So we did a show Thursday night about this. And Harry has, he's going to start a petition. If you go to, studiohotrods.com, there is it's a link, it's a shirt, it's Camaro with an American flag. Scroll down a little bit, you'll see it. It'll take you to a page where he's going to compile a petition to send to Washington. And it couldn't ask for less. He doesn't want your information. He just needs to send the electronic petition. So it's literally your name. Your first name only, and an email address. That's all you have to put in, and Harry will send this off when he gets, he's trying to figure out the semantics of it.
1: A petition to stop this?
0: To stop this technology from being put into place in the newer cars, yes.
1: This is, there's a lot going on with this.
0: And there's a lot more to it. I'm kind of encapsulating it for the sake of the show. But if you go to Harry's site, if you go to Studio Hot Rods, you'll see he has a long explanation on there that you can read. So we had him on Thursday night. He was a great guest, and we're going to get him on here too. I'm going to land him on the show as well.
1: The one thing I'm thinking of is
6: I'm sorry, Chris.
1: No, go ahead, John.
6: That they've been doing this for probably 15 years.
0: There has been, yes,
6: and nobody knew about it.
0: Right. Well, that's it. Now people know about it.
6: Or reported, driver habits. And they were selling all that information, but nobody knew that it went.
0: That's right.
6: Yeah. And, my vet is from 06. The OnStar won't work because it can't connect to a cellular network anymore.
1: Right. Right.
0: Well, as Harry explained, now the cars are their own network. I know the new Terrain I rented, it could provide a hotspot. It has its own network that you can be. Yep. And he's like, well, who's paying for that? You know, well, you are because you bought the car pretty much. But yeah. He says, you know, they put this in place with all these. That means they can be tracked by anybody who has the technology. So I just want to leave it at that. Go to Studio Hot Rods. I signed the petition. I did it already. You can read it and decide if you'd like to or not. Harry's going to lead the charge. Watch Plane in Traffic on YouTube and stay tuned because I will have Harry on this show as soon as his schedule allows, and we'll talk about it some more. So what are you doing today, John?
6: I was going to go into when it was like in the upper 80s here. What was it? That Monday and Tuesday?
1: Yeah. It's nice.
6: I fired up an air conditioner in the spare bedroom and was sleeping in it. I'm like, this thing just ain't cutting it anymore.
0: Right.
6: Okay, it's 41 years old. Time for a new one. And
1: right.
6: I ordered it. I got it, I think, Thursday. And I had a buddy of mine come over. It's through the wall. And he arrived yesterday morning at 10 o'clock in the morning. And I'm like, oh, my God, it's freezing out.
0: Yeah.
1: Yep. Yeah, that's the way the spring works. You know that.
0: Hey, I threw an AC in my daughter's in the apartment upstairs already. I have to do the big one now. I got to do the other one. But yeah, it is that time where we're flipping and flopping.
1: Yeah, going from 50 to 80 back to 50 again. Yeah. I get it.
6: The other thing that was killing me was the tire discussion. I'm like,
0: right.
6: I've owned a lot of cars and I've driven them. Yeah, like baloney.
0: Yeah.
1: Oh, yeah.
0: Well, I would never do that, yeah.
1: Oh, yeah. I've driven many cars like that, John, so I totally understand. But, yeah, I had a Caddy Seville that the sidewall literally split from the tread on a front tire on that car while I was on the road. I heard this ungodly noise, and I pulled over, and I got out, and there's this gaping hole between the sidewall and the tire tread. And I'm like, I can't get this thing on a highway. Mm. I mean, it's still held air.
0: That happened to me on a tire on my Impala in my driveway. I looked at it one day and I just saw the tread like coming off. Like, what? It's not a retread. Like, how did that happen? Yeah.
1: Yeah. And the tires were about 20 years old. And I remember telling my dad, because he was the one who put them on the car. I says, I put the tire split. He went, what? Those tires are brand new. No, Dad, they're 20 years old.
0: That's right. I got another set downstairs. Take these. I got them at the same time.
6: Exactly. But, you know, the scariest thing that ever happened to me after I bought the vet, and the vet only had 12,000 miles on it when I bought it, but the tires were pushing 18 years.
0: Yeah.
6: And I did a spirited ride on the back roads out by me, you know, and got into a curve, and I got on it. After I did a 540 and didn't hit anything, I was like, it might be time for new sneakers.
0: Right.
6: You know,
1: car swapped ends.
6: That's where you gotta gauge. You know, you can drive it if you go into the supermarket, church.
1: Right.
6: Versus, I'm taking a spirited ride on a curvy road.
0: Yeah.
1: Woo! Yeah.
6: No, exactly.
0: No, it's very true. And, you know, people don't realize, too, at highway speeds, just straight going down the road at highway speeds, the heat that tire builds up is appreciable. And now add to that, you know, a higher ambient temperature and then curves and side loads. And, you're really pushing that envelope. So, yeah, very, very, very important. Very important.
6: Yeah, that was a wake-up call, and I knock wood.
0: Yeah, I'm going to have to get four tires for this Impala, Chris, and I don't know what to do. You know, there's budget line tires. There's, you know, the car's BF Goodrich Radial TAs, which is a top line tire. They still sell them. You know, Mike has them on a Chevelle. Oh, yeah. They're beautiful tires. But, yeah, we're going to have to.
1: Yeah, they're $450 a piece.
0: I don't think they're that much. No, not that bad. But
1: well, they're up there.
0: Gonna have to see.
1: You're looking at one large hanging to put a set of skins on that thing.
0: Could be, yeah.
6: No cheaper than a hospital bill.
0: Yeah,
1: that is true, John. You are very wise.
0: Yeah,
1: that
0: very
1: is true.
0: Very true.
1: That makes a lot of sense.
6: You know, a lot of the Corvette forums, I see guys going back and forth on run flats versus, and one of the guys just posted something. He was driving on a run flat, and it actually blew out.
0: Well, you know what? You're only good for like 50 miles at like 50 miles an hour on a run flat.
6: Yeah, same as a donut.
0: So if he's going 70, 80, you know, and left it on for a week, you know, he pushed the envelope.
1: Yeah, and people do that.
0: But something else I want to tell you about. John, you'll like this. Yesterday, we're at the shop, and Rick had an issue with his car, his shift handle on the Mustang. It's an automatic on the floor. It was, you know, the T-handle was kind of rocky. And I said, what's with that? He says, there's a set screw. I got a new one, and it isn't holding it. I said, take it off. Let me look at it. So I took the set screw and put it into what would be a threaded hole, put it in and, like, pushed it straight in. I'm like, okay, the threads are stripped. So I didn't have any set screws at the shop. I have them at home. I have a nice little box of little Allen set screws.
1: Of course you do.
0: Well, you need them for different things. But Ricky, that Rick I was talking about, Bob's brother, he says, no, I might have something in my van. Because he used to do like shower doors, custom shower doors and things. He hasn't been doing it in a while because I still have the stuff in my van. He comes back with a set of hinges that had some set screws in them. I took one out. I said, you know what? It's a little bigger. We drilled it, threw a tap through it. Bang, there you go. So just the stuff guys carry in their cars that you can, who you can be around, can save the day. And that was like the white steed coming down like, I have what you need. It was like so cool.
1: Right.
0: Yeah.
1: And when was he ever going to use those set screws?
0: No, not at all. He says, you know what? I don't even remember when I did this job. These are, I just had them in the van, you know, because it was a nice set of hinges that was, you know, you don't want to throw them out. So,
1: right.
0: Yeah. So we scavenge. We scavenge often. And that's how you get a lot of good stuff.
1: Too funny. Very cool.
0: All right, John.
6: Question.
0: Yes,
6: what do you haven't heard the Echo Man in like forever.
0: Yeah, Brian hasn't called. He just sent me a text today because he was listening to Rob. He liked something Rob said. He's out there. Brian is the charge, man. John wants to hear from you. You should call in. I'm waiting to get this guy Brendan from Hot Wheels, the Hot Wheels designer. If he ever gets back to me to set a date, we're going to have Brian on the show with us because he is the aficionado in that area. But Brendan hasn't dropped yet, so we're working on it. Yeah.
6: I gotcha. Mm-hmm. Other thing that you recommended, and I love, get the Blue Driver.
0: Okay. I'm glad you said that because they just did a piece in the newspaper this week about Blue Driver, and they gave a website.
1: Blue Driver.
0: Well, Blue Driver is a scanner. It's a tool that makes your phone the scanner.
1: Oh.
0: It's like a dongle. You plug it into the ALDL, and now you have the Blue Driver software on your phone,
1: right,
0: and your phone becomes the scan tool, pretty much.
1: That's great.
0: And I turned John onto it. He bought one. That's where I was getting all the Mode 6 data when I was doing the cruise. It was they supply that.
1: Mm-hmm.
0: So what I did is I went to Blue Driver, and I wanted to find somebody, talk to somebody, get them on the show. They don't have any contact information. You can apply for a job. You can be an affiliate. You can do this, that. But no contact.
1: Didn't have a human.
0: No way to contact anybody. Because
6: really?
0: I wanted to get someone. Even if I could get someone who's a salesman and get them on the phone, get them on the show to talk about the product. Because I use it. I've referred it to people. Everybody I've referred it to loves it. It's inexpensive. I mean, it's about $100 and a quarter, I think, or $150 now to buy the
1: device. That's not awful.
0: And you're getting the power of a $300 or $500 scan tool, you know, because you're using your phone as the device. You're not, you know, they're not giving you any more hardware than that, the dongle. So, yeah. So I don't know. We'll keep you up on that. That's another thing I'm gonna try and, you know, close the gap on, John.
1: I just spend that kind of money getting the scanner for the tire pressure, for the TPMS sensors.
0: Exactly. Yeah.
1: Yeah. And one of those Altels was about $120.
0: Yes, I know.
1: Mm-hmm.
0: Yeah.
6: Yeah, but the Blue Driver, oh my God. You know, that has potential to take down pretty much every, you know, scanner.
0: Yeah, this stuff it doesn't do, but I tell you, for the money, what it does do is pretty phenomenal. And the way they save the money is you use your phone as the scanner device.
1: Which is fine.
0: Yes.
6: Right. I was using a tablet.
0: You can use a tablet.
6: You know, that's pretty much what they're using.
0: Yes.
6: In the shops you work in.
0: Yes.
6: And you can see graphs and...
0: Yes, absolutely.
6: It's got such potential.
0: Absolutely. So, like I said, I tried one time yesterday. I tried. I didn't get anywhere. I'll try again, and hopefully I can get somebody. And like I said, because it's a tool I use and like, and, you know, I recommend it. So, yeah.
1: Mm-hmm.
0: All right, John, we're going to get bit. We got to run.
6: Wow.
0: Yeah.
6: Yeah.
0: 12:54.
6: Sorry, I didn't mean to monopolize the call.
0: All right. We'll talk to you soon.
6: You got it, guys. Have a great day. It's a top-down day today.
0: All right.
1: Yes, all right. Exactly.
0: All right, John. So long.
1: Take care, John.
0: Yes. Yeah, so that's what's coming up. I would like to get someone from Lou Driver. Still want to get Brendan from Hot Wheels on. And I'm going to get Harry from Studio Hot Rods, who we will basically sit back and listen.
1: Oh, yeah. Are you kidding? Go, I'm going to make a sandwich.
0: Check Plane and Traffic. You can see the show from this week. It's on YouTube. And we went a little longer because Harry had a lot to say, and he's very informative.
1: No, I'm very concerned about that because I always feel corrupt power corrupts absolute power corrupts, yeah. Absolutely.
0: Plus, just check out his YouTube channel for the builds. He does some phenomenal builds. He's an engineer, so he develops products. He builds consoles for cars. He does all sorts of lighting stuff. His builds are spectacular on their own. This is just a little side thing he's going to because he said, hey, it's in my own truck. I don't like it, so I want to see this. We want to address this. So.
1: Yeah. No, you don't want a car that shuts off. Have someone else give someone else the ability to shut a car off because there's a privacy issue there.
0: Well, that's the thing.
1: And I'm still trying to figure out, like, where the offense lies.
0: Tony DeFeo's been doing a lot of videos on this too, but Tony,
1: I know, I've been watching him.
0: So okay, it's the same subject. Tony's doing it in Uncle Tony style.
1: He's been scaring me. What are you kidding me?
0: But rightfully so. It's meant to get people to really rise up and think about, hey, what's going on? So Tony isn't putting together a petition, but Harry is. So that's why I say, if you go to Harry's site, you can check that out for yourself and see if you want to get involved. And, and then he doesn't even know where it's going to go yet. He's in the beginning. He has to talk to somebody to see who to send it to. So at least he'll have the information and, you know, maybe.
1: And have a couple of thousand petitions, petitioners.
0: Right.
1: To get the job done. Yeah. Right. Wow.
0: So with that, our job is done for today, Chris.
1: Yes.
0: And what do I say to the people waiting for me outside the parking lot?
1: Don't follow us home and don't get a car that shuts off by itself.
0: No, but do wear your cool motorcycle and car shirts.
1: Oh, boy.
0: Out to wherever you're going like I'm doing.
1: Yeah, right.
0: And we'll see you next week on more Motormouth Radio with Ray Guarino and Chris Switzer. Chris, we'll see you then.
1: See you, bye. Thank you both for listening.
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9: The voice of Nassau community.

the second time Bruce Springsteen recorded High Hopes in the studio right there. That one was featuring Tom Morello from 2014, the title track to Bruce's album High Hopes, right here on Thunder Road. I'm Kim Tracy. Thank you so much for tuning in. This show is where I play anything written, produced, or performed by Bruce Springsteen or a member of the E Street Band. And if you were wondering, it really is a labor of love and lust. And I thank you so much for joining me. You can reach out at 516-572-7440. That is the phone number and the number to text me as well. I want to play what you want to hear, so let me know. 516-572-7440. 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

0: Sherry Darling and Cadillac Ranch, both from Brendan Bernarine on the River Tour in 1981. And we got that set started with Open All Night, live in Dublin, right here on 90.3 WHPC, the voice of Nassau Community College, and your WHPC weather forecast. 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Partly cloudy this afternoon, the high of 73 degrees. Cloudy after midnight tonight, a low around 55. Partly cloudy with occasional showers in the afternoon tomorrow and a high of 68 degrees. And for tomorrow night, partly cloudy with a low of 49 degrees. It's currently partly cloudy and 73 degrees outside our studios here at Nassau Community College on 90.3 WHPC. And you can give me a call or send me a text, 516-572-7440, if there's something you'd like to hear. And if you ever wanted to contact me with anything else, anything related to Bruce, want to ask me a more in-depth question, you can always email me as well, kim.tracy, K-I-M.T-R-A-C-Y, at ncc.edu. My friend Jackie in Massapequa does that, and she sends me Bruce stuff very often, and I'm going to play something now that I want to thank Jackie for sending me. I didn't catch this, but she did. This is on Facebook, and it is from, you know, I didn't write that part down on my notes here. It's from, hang on a second. Just, I like when I say hang on a second. Let me just grab my paper here. I'm so prepared. This is from Bruce talking about Night Shift. It's from The Boss Project, a Bruce Springsteen tribute on Facebook. Want to credit the source for sure. And we'll talk, Bruce, listen to Bruce talk about the song Night Shift that he eventually covered in 2022 on Only the Strong Survive. Check this out.
1: Whenever I heard the song, no matter where I was, if I was in a bar, sitting at the bar, and Night Shift came on, I just start crying. Quick, give me another whiskey. Boom. I bust into tears. You know, I would literally start crying. I found the song to be so emotional. You know, Marvin, he was a friend of mine, and he could sing his song, his heart in every line. Marvin, you know, it was just such a beautiful song directly addressing the dead, you know, but not only addressing the dead, but addressing what they've left behind for all of us. You know, that was fascinating to me. And I just said, when I made my soul record, I said, I got to cover Night Shift, man. Yeah. You know, Commodores, I got to cover it.

0: Have you met our best friend?
1: I like being your BFF. Let's get matching tattoos.
0: Let's not.
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0: Bruce Springsteen and the Mighty E Street Band. Meet me in the city from San Siro, Milan, Italy in 2016 right here on 90.3 WHPC, the voice of Nassau Community College. Kim Tracy playing anything written, produced, or performed by Bruce Springsteen or a member of the E Street Band. Give me a call or a text at 516-572-7440. Before Meet Me in the City, we heard Janie, Don't You Lose Heart, the version that appears on Somewhere North of Nashville, which was released on Tracks Volume 2, The Lost Albums. It was recorded around 1995. Bruce was actually working on two albums around the same time, Ghost of Tom Joad and Somewhere North of Nashville, but Somewhere North of Nashville was not released until 2025. And we heard Night Shift, Bruce covering the Commodores right here on WHPC. The Land of Hope and Dreams tour, which was a very short tour, only 20 stops, wrapped up last night in Philadelphia. What a great place to wrap it up. It was going to wrap up in Washington, D.C., but due to the hockey and basketball playoffs, they had to reschedule the Philadelphia show to be the final show of this mini tour. Nothing really changed. Bruce said the same things, as far as I can tell, and played the same songs, but I was just reading one of the things he said, and to me, this is really what it comes down to. It comes down to one thing, quote from Bruce: "From the beginning, America was born out of disagreement. It's an argument. It's an ongoing, blessed, sacred argument about what course the country should take to form that more perfect union. We can argue about these things while still recognizing our common humanity, our dignity, and our unity." And I feel really strongly about that. And I don't know much about history. I don't know much about social studies. I don't know much about anything. I barely even know much about Bruce. But I do know that it is very patriotic to express dissent. It's quite possibly the highest level of patriotism. It's not me against you. It is truly about all of this. So let's hear Little Steven, the song that I was hoping Bruce might pull out. Didn't, but we're going to play it now. We're going to play a live version of Little Steven and the Disciples of Soul, the Summer of Sorcery tour, live at the Beacon Theater, playing I'm a Patriot and the River Opens for the Righteous. Little Steve is going to talk a little bit, and then he dedicates the song to the young environmental activist Greta Thunberg. Here's I Am a Patriot on 90.3 WHPC.
1: I love you too, baby. Thank you. Back in the old days, you know, I'd be talking about politics. I used to bring the politics with me. You know, it felt like the appropriate thing to do back then. Because in the 80s, you know, most of that bad stuff was hidden, you know. But these days, we're all drowning in it, so, you know, 24/7. So I think our usefulness at this point is to give you a break from the politics for 2 hours tonight. Give you a little spiritual nourishment, help you deal with the world tomorrow. But I must say, traveling around like we do, you know, you hear all the different politicians talking, you know, we're in Australia for that election, and England for that Brexit, and you know, as you travel around, you realize, you know, wow, English really isn't the universal language after all, you know. Universal language really is always hard. It's always hard to know when you're being lied to. But lately, one thing bugs me. You know, nothing bugs me more than be given a false choice. You know, and that's what the real politicians do. It's not even a partisan thing. But they, you know, they offer you a false choice. Like they can say to you, you can either have a good job and a good economy, or you can have, you know, a clean environment. And that's just a visual false choice, because you can have a good job, a good economy, and a clean environment at the same time. If they did their fucking jobs. The other false choice we've been getting lately is either you can be a patriot and love your country, or you can be a global citizen. And that's visual too, because you can be a patriot and love your country and be a citizen of the world at the same time. There's no contradiction there. The word patriot is not the property of any political party. It's our job to keep it that way. That's what this song's all about. And when I wrote it in 1984, I thought, this is as bad as things are ever gonna be. It can't get no worse. Yeah, it got worse. We dedicate this to Miss Greta Thunberg.

Bruce and the band wrapping up 20 shows on the Land of Hope and Dreams mini tour. I'm hoping it's going to light a fire under his ass and he's going to be like, I got to keep doing this. I need this more because I do need more. There was going to be a show that he did announce called Power to the People Festival. It's a celebration of peace, love, justice, music, and community action curated by Tom Morello. 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Appearing at Power to the People Fest is Bruce Springsteen, Foo Fighters, Dave Matthews, Tom Morello, Public Enemy, Jack Black, Dropkick Murphys, the Linda Lindas, and many, many more. So not sure when tickets go on sale for that. It's Saturday, October 3rd at the Meriwether Post Pavilion in Columbia, Maryland. And how about we do something with Tom Morello and also Eddie Vedder on the High Hopes tour when they were in Australia and New Zealand. They were playing a lot of songs from local artists, and one of the songs they played was Highway to Hell by AC/DC. And then in 2021, Tom Morello put out a studio version of that particular song along with Bruce and Eddie Vedder. So here it is on 90.3 WHPC.

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1: 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My name is Mike McNeff. I'm one of the owners of the Irish Poet. And if you haven't stopped by yet, what are you waiting for? There's something here for everyone. Whatever you're in the mood for, we got it. Got kids? No problem. 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
6: That's right, a group known especially for their couch-snuggling, ball-chasing, face-licking, tail-wagging, backyard-hanging, and of course, companionship.
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for Marshall, Bradley, and Chloe listening in Baldwin and sending me a text at 516-572-7440. A live version of Loose Ends from Auckland, New Zealand, right here on 90.3 WHPC, the voice of Nassau Community College. Kim Tracy and Thunder Road is on your radio. 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And Sam wanted to hear, "Do I Love You? Indeed I Do," covering Frank Wilson. Here's Bruce on Thunder Road.

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for 1978's Darkness on the Edge of Town. That's Something in the Night, Bruce Springsteen on Thunder Road, and the namesake for this show, Thunder Road, before that, live from Brendan Byrne Arena in 1981, and Nils Lofgren with a live version of his songs, Sticks and Stones. And Nils Lofgren, of course, is a member of the E Street Band. He is probably one of the greatest guitarists in the world, actually. Unfortunately, he doesn't get too many solos because there's so many guitar players in the E Street Band. And then Tom Morello was on this tour. Bruce plays guitar, Susie plays guitar, Stevie plays guitar, so there's a lot of guitar players in the E Street Band. Thanks for tuning in to Thunder Road. I'm Kim Tracy, playing anything written, produced, or performed by Bruce or a member of the E Street Band. And I have to tell you a few things that are important in the Bruce world. On June 13th, the Bruce Springsteen Center for American Music on the campus of Monmouth University will officially open. And also on that day, Bruce is going to receive Harry Belafonte Award at the upcoming Tribeca Festival. He will be honored with an esteemed award. It recognizes Springsteen with its 2026 Harry Belafonte Voices for Social Justice Award, the festival announced. The Belafonte Award recognizes artists and leaders who use their platform to advance equality, dignity, and human rights, according to the festival's website. And the event will take place at the OKX Theater at BMCC in Manhattan on June 13th. So that's going to be a busy day for Bruce. He's not going to be at the opening, as far as I know, on the 13th, but there's a lot of final touches going on, and we have a little bit of a map of what the center is going to be like. There's two floors. On the first floor, we have the American Music Gallery, which traces its music evolution across time and place, peoples, and the rhythms carried by enslaved Africans to immigrant traditions and homegrown innovations. Then there's the special exhibition gallery, which is a space that will rotate twice a year. There's no details yet on the opening exhibit, but we'll find that out soon. There's the soundstage, which is pretty cool. It's at the center of it all, and it's a 241-seat, two-floor soundstage outfitted with Dolby Atmos audio technology, set to provide a unique, immersive experience for all guests who visit. The space will welcome a host of performers.

was an iconic artist like Springsteen, as well as renowned lecturers and music industry figures. Aside from special events, the space will also be utilized by every visitor, including K through 12 students, to view special films on American music narrated by Bruce Springsteen and created by Tom Zimney. To learn more about how you can be part of the story and name a seat in the soundstage, visit springsteencenter.org. And then on the second floor, you have Bruce Springsteen and the E Street Band. It's a gallery that explores his career and his songwriting and traces their shows and et cetera, et cetera. Then there's the Archives, which is the official repository of materials related to Springsteen. A multitude of items have arrived from more than 45 countries. I know when I die, my entire Springsteen collection is going to the center for Bruce Springsteen Center for American Music. I've already literally told my kids that because I don't think they want it. So that's where it's going to go. I'm going to just donate everything to them. Select visitors will have the opportunity to enhance their experience with free archive visits. This intimate offering allows guests to explore digital copies of rare materials from our collection and gain deeper insight into the stories behind the music. The schedule is out now. It's going to open. The Springsteen Center will open on June 13th, and it's open Monday, Tuesday, Wednesday, and Saturday and Sunday from 10 to 5, and they have a late night on Thursday from 10 to 8. It's closed on Friday. So there you go. Also, real quick, there's two concerts coming up on Thursday and Friday, June 4th and June 5th, related to the opening of Bruce's center, Music America, the songs that shaped us, Ocean First Bank Center on the campus of Monmouth University. Gary Clark Jr. will be there, David Sanchez, Darlene Love, Bruce, Nils, Little Stevie, Bon Jovi, Jackson Brown, that's just to name a few. And if you'd like to try to win some tickets to these sold-out shows, you can go to teachrock.org and make a donation, and every single donation of $25 goes into a raffle to win two premium seating tickets to the sold-out June 4th and June 5th shows, access to a remarkable lineup of performances, a memorable cultural music experience at Monmouth University, and a VIP experience on June 5th that only the winner will know about. So there you go. You can check that out. You still have up until 11:59 a.m. on Monday, June 1st. 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And I think that's about it. Oh, no. Also, real quick, the Native American Music Experience, which I told you about last week, it is free, and it's at 7:30. And if you would like to go to that, which is also going to be on Monmouth University's Pollock Theater, all you have to do is pre-register. So there you go. So that's all the happenings in the Springsteen world. I think I covered everything for now. And with that, let's play a cover, because you know, I don't play too many covers here. I try to mix it up a little bit, but this is a beautiful cover. And I'm playing Lucy Dacus because my daughter just texted me a little while ago and said, oh, Lucy Dacus is on, she lives in Philadelphia, on the NPR station in Philadelphia, talking about Bruce. So apparently, Lucy Dacus was on NPR's Wait, Wait, Don't Tell Me in December of 2025, and they talked about Bruce. So I'm going to check that out. Maybe we'll get some clips from it. We'll see. But here's Lucy Dacus, Long Walk Home, beautiful version on 90.3 WHPC.

Live from Asbury Park, New Jersey, September 15th, 2024, at the See Here Now Festival. That's Bruce Springsteen and the E Street Band with Lonesome Day on 90.3 WHPC. And before that, we heard Lucy Dacus covering Bruce's Long Walk Home. And if you liked Lucy Dacus, I suggest you check out my other show that I have here at WHPC at 9 a.m. on Sunday mornings. It's called High Fidelity, where I play a mix of music, focusing on newer music and less familiar artists. And Lucy is certainly an artist I play on that show. So please check it out. I hope you like it. 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For today, cloudy this afternoon and a high of 73 degrees. Cloudy after midnight tonight, low around 55. Partly cloudy with occasional showers in the afternoon tomorrow and a high of 68 degrees. And for tomorrow night, partly cloudy with a low of 49 degrees. It's currently partly cloudy and 73 degrees outside our studios at Nassau Community College. 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The app is awesome. I really like it. That's my favorite way to listen to WHPC. And you don't forget, we stream all over the world, also at nccradio.org with TuneIn, Odyssey, or with iHeart. So stick around. I'm going to say goodbye now because I'm wrapping this show up with a very long version of a song. So I'm going to say goodbye now. Stick around because Piano Man with Chris Muldoon is coming up next, followed by Rock Overdose with Mike on the mic and Gabe. And then we have Soft Serve with Nixie. Sonic Cinema's on the way today. Old Country Road. Frontiers as well. So just keep it locked right here on 90.3 WHPC. You don't want to miss a thing. I promise. It's all great stuff. It's what I listen to for the rest of the night tonight. So let's wrap it up now, as I said, with a long song. This is a 15-minute version of Detroit Medley. Bruce Goes Nuts. It's killer on 90.3 WHPC.

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6: From a town near Oyster Bay, Long Island, comes the show devoted to the music of Long Island's own Billy Joel. 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

If it's 3 o'clock on a Sunday afternoon, then you and the regular crowd have shoveled in to a little place that we like to call Piano Man right here on 90.3 WHPC, WHPCHD. We are located in scenic and historic Garden City, Long Island, New York, and where else but Long Island should, could, would, must, ought. A radio program devoted to the music of Long Island's own Piano Man, myself, Billy Joel, emanate from. And my name is Chris Muldoon, and since Labor Day weekend 2006, I've been bringing you this musical labor of love and the servitude of Billy Joel's music. Here we are on Sunday, May 31st, 2026, the last weekend of May 2026. Tomorrow is June. This is my wife's birthday weekend, so I'm actually pre-recording this morning, the morning of the 31st. So where it's the morning's cold. Yeah, yesterday was cold. It's cold this morning, but it's in the 70s today. But anyhow, I start off with That's Not Her Style. I don't think in all the years, in the almost 20 years of doing this show, I don't know if I ever start off the show with That's Not Her Style. Not, you know, it's from the Stormfront album, 1989. It's not known to the general public, but it is a rocker. It's a 5-minute song as well. But I'm like, yeah, it's, you know, let's get it started. So I did. And That's Not Her Style. Now we had the unofficial start of summer last weekend with Memorial Day weekend, where it was rainy the whole weekend, right? Saturday and Sunday. And so I will go with a song celebrating its 50th anniversary this year, and a song that's always, always a fan favorite of listeners and of Billy fans. It is Summer Highland Falls. This is Chris Muldoon, Piano Man, every Sunday afternoon from 3 p.m. to 4 p.m., 90.3 WHBC.

taken from the just released, as in 2 days ago on Friday, the DVD and Blu-ray called Billy Joel, the 100th, meaning the 100th show at Madison Square Garden as part of his residency, live Madison Square Garden, the complete concert, and I guess owing to the age of some of us, it's on DVD and Blu-ray. Some people need to have physical copies of these things. Though if you go on YouTube, they drop some videos and from the official Billy Joel account there. So you can, everything's been professionally recorded and punched up in the soundboard, and you can really, it really, really works well. And it's not a bad price. Also the same day, the Who Live at the Eden Project dropped as well, if you want to go bundling your purchases out there. So that is my life. Before that, and I'll get into that again. Before that, a matter of trust. Everybody loves you now. Don't Worry Baby from the All-Star tribute to Brian Wilson back in the day. Piano Man, which is the name of our said radio program, been doing it since Labor Day weekend 2006. Every Sunday afternoon, 3 p.m. to 4 p.m., Chris Muldoon, your host, that's me. And we were at brunch yesterday, and, they have their playlists and everything, and they had very different ones of their own, but Piano Man came on. And, it's funny because it's a fantastic song, but it's time and place for everything. It's great as a sing-along, great as a party thing, great in concert. Like, I'm eating brunch, I don't know, but it worked. But I thought about, the great thing about poets. You take every year, every generation, you take English class, and you have what's told to you as how to interpret a poem. Oh, what the poet meant here, it's a 200-year-old poem. You're like, really, is that what they meant? But okay, this wasn't really written down per se, but scholars and historians and whoever over the years have come up with this, English teachers, whomever, come up with these ideas. And the great thing about when you talk to composers and poets who are still alive, they're like, did you mean this? It's like, maybe I did, but it's up to open to interpretation. And there's that great, internet meme or thought that Piano Man, really, Billy's playing in a gay bar. And they've brought that up to Billy. Billy's like, well, I wasn't, but you can interpret however you want, and it works. And it works. If you listen to the words, you're like, all right, Davy's still in the Navy, never found time for a wife, old man said, yeah, it could work. It doesn't. There's enough stuff in the song. I'm like, no, that's not what's going on. And we know it's from when he was Bill Martin playing in the cocktail bar in Los Angeles. But you can interpret anything you want. That's the great idea of songs or poems. They're living, breathing documents open to your personal interpretation. If you have a memory with a loved one, if it was a dance, if it was whatever, a new house, even if it was something bad in your life, you have a memory of it. That's sort of, interpret as you will. And I think of it because in that version of my life, he starts off with, as he's done, Ode to Joy, right? Dun, dun, dun, dun. And that's in Die Hard a lot. And people nowadays, Die Hard, is it a Christmas movie? Interpret as it wasn't supposed to be. It was released in the summer of 88, but it revolves around Christmas, and it's such a big part of the movie. So who knows? But that's just me digressing. I'm like, yeah, okay. Summer Highland Falls, because summer has officially started. You wouldn't know from the temperatures lately, but summer has officially started. I know the end of the week's going to be in the 80s, but Anna started the show with That's Not Her Style. My name is Chris Muldoon. Thank you so much for letting us hear yours. It's Piano Man every Sunday afternoon from 3 p.m. to 4 p.m. on 90.3 WHPC. 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We also have a way of texting us on air if you're phone shy, and someone did it last week. And I didn't see it because someone else was monitoring at the time. I was doing, we had a giveaway for concert tickets last week as well, so I was monitoring that while hosting a live radio show. But someone talked about it being her sister Helene's
birthday and that she's the greatest sister in the world. And could we play All for Elena? And I didn't see it. I didn't see it until Tuesday night when I was hosting Sports Talk. Been doing Sports Talk since February of 2004. And this week we got the Knicks and the Spurs, game one of the NBA Finals on Wednesday night. So Tuesday night at 11, call in, listen in right here with me on Sports Talk. All right, so I'm going to play All for Elena for Helene. This is Chris Muldoon, Piano Man, every Sunday afternoon, 3 p.m. to 4 p.m. on 90.3 WHPC.

Close to the Borderline from Glass Houses, 1980, and it really sums up the zeitgeist of the late 70s in New York City. When you listen to the read or listen to the lyrics, it's of course, you know, 44 Caliber Kill, you know, Son of Sam, but just some of the other stuff, the West Side and the kids playing the music, but don't want to turn it down, but they're going to threaten you. It really does. Before that, A Room of Our Own, not played enough on any radio, but you'll hear it here, Piano Man, every Sunday afternoon, 3 p.m. to 4 p.m., 90.3 WHBC. Been doing this show since Labor Day weekend, 2006. Here we are on the last day of May, 2026. Before that, Keeping the Faith, a lot of great lines in that one. Drank a lot of take-home pay. Thought I was a Duke of Errol. I made it with a redhead girl in a Chevrolet. Jeez Louise. And then All for Lana, going out to Helene, who's considered the greatest sister in the world by her sister who requested it. So that's All for Lena from Glass Houses as well. All right, my name is Chris Muldoon. Thank you so much for lending us your ears. I have to be moving out, as it were, from this show because we've got more. We got Rock Overdose coming up next. And what else? It's funny, coincidentally, in this show, I played three songs where Billy counts off, starts off the show with one, some variation of 1, 2, 3, 4. And didn't plan that. It just happened. And, you know, Bruce Springsteen's known for that. In fact, Kim Tracy, who hosts Thunder Road before us Sunday afternoons, 1 to 3, we're on a 3, says, had a whole thing. In fact, my son, before his voice changed when he was a little kid, now he's 20, said, come on, everybody, count along with Bruce. And it was an intro for a promo for Thunder Road. And there's Billy counting off songs. Huh, how about that? All right, I give you sports talk Tuesday nights live, 11 p.m. to midnight. Call in, talk Mets, talk Yankees. We've got the Knicks starting in the finals on Wednesday. So call in, listen in Tuesday night, 11 p.m. to midnight live. And again, I'll come back next Sunday afternoon with Piano Man, 90.3 WHPC. I'm Chris Muldoon. Thanks so much for letting us hear your ears, Piano Man, 90.3 WHPC.

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The Pretenders on Rock Overdose. The voice of Nassau Community College, 90.3 WHPC. It is your host, Mike on the mic, and I will be standing by you for the next hour. And then you got Gabe after. And on Tuesdays, Elliot, for your other editions of Rock Overdose. Right now, I'm going to move on with my own, with Kids in America by Kim Wilde, 90.3 WHPC. Some new wave for you.

Cyndi Lauper on Rock Overdose, the voice of NASA Community College, 90.3 WHPC. It is your host, Mike, on the mic, and she was a pivotal part of the Rock and Wrestling Connection. Now, WWE has a, what they call a premium live event, a pay-per-view for back-in-the-day terms, and actually it started at 2. I've been watching wrestling with my uncle for the past, like, month now, going to his house. And that's pretty fun. And also, we get to hang out with him, so that's also a cool part of that. So, since wrestling PLE's premium live events moved to ESPN, they've been actually putting the first hour on ESPN television. So if you had cable, unfortunately, the first hour passed already. But so I'm going to go back and watch it. He's at a fair right now, actually. So around 6 p.m., we're going to go back and watch the video on demand of this clash in Italy. Now, I believe the first hour was Brock Lesnar and Obafemi. I'm not going to tell you any match results because I frankly don't want to know them. I want to try to get, like, spoiler free. I believe that this could either be like a pre-match brawl where the match doesn't even happen, or hopefully they give this match more time because the match at WrestleMania between them was too short. I believe also on the first hour was Cody Rhodes versus Gunther. Gunther, I cannot be convinced of ever since he lost to Jey Uso. It's just taken anything out of him for me. Like, sure, he could beat my butt, but I'm not convinced he could win anything else. The rest of the card includes Rhea Ripley and Jade Cargill for the WWE Women's Champion, Sol Ruka and Becky Lynch for the Intercontinental Women's Champion, and there is Tribal Combat with Roman Reigns, and probably the best opportunity to have a good Tribal Combat, Jacob Fatu, because he is crazy. Here is another band that did WWE songs. So unfortunately, they were released after 2000. For example, they did The Game for Triple H. Here is Motorhead live in 1979 with Stay Clean, right here on Rock Overdose 90.3 WHPC.

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That was Flash Cubes on Rock Overdose, the voice of Nassau Community College, 90.3 WHPC. It is your host, Mike, on the mic. And if you're being chased by someone who isn't the police, well, you might be out of a range of our tower, which you could listen to us on FM. So maybe pick us up on iHeartRadio. Well, I have another band with the name The, but it's not The Police, because that'd be like a disservice to what we just heard by The Flash Cubes. This is The Who with Pinball Wizard 90.3 WHPC.

0: You know that friend that always types way too many emojis? 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

Dexy's Midnight Runners on Rock Overdose, the voice of NASA Community College, 90.3 WHPC. It is Mike on the mic. And if you're wondering what Touré is, that's the album that this song was on. So I'm guessing that was like a reference to the album when they say that in the song. And you know something? Eileen doesn't even exist. She was made up. Because according to one of three writers, including Jim Patterson and Billy Adams, Kevin Rowland said that there was no real Eileen. And she was made up to make a point about Catholic repression. Now here's another song about a girl with a dress, Crocodile Rock, Elton John, 90.3 WHPC.

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It's Michael. It's time for your Nassau County weather. Your WHPC weather forecast is powered by Does Bagels, with locations in Garden City, Garden City Park, Freeport, and now open in East Meadow. They will be cloudy, with a bit more clouds earlier in the day, but we're going to kind of more clear. Its high is going to be 74, and low will be 57. Tomorrow will be possible evening showers, so watch out for that. Then clear at night, with a high of 70 and a low of 52. It is currently 72 degrees right outside our studios at Nass Community College. And up next for you, I'm going to play a contemporary of Elton John.

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It is Mike, and if you want to hear more Billy Joel, unless you were listening before me, you just missed it, because we have Piano Man, Sunday afternoon at 3 p.m. Where else but Long Island would you find a radio show devoted to the music of Long Island's own Billy Joel? 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Host Chris Muldoon digs deep into Billy's catalog to include live performances, interviews, demos, and even covers. If you love the Piano Man, you'll love Piano Man. And you might have to wait the whole week, but it is worth it. So tune in an hour early next week for Piano Man. Next on Rock Overdose, I have maybe the creation of surf music. Here's Dick Dale and his Deltones with Let's Go Trippin' on 90.3 WHPC.

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John Lennon and many others on Rock Overdose, the voice of Nass Community College, 90.3 WHPC. It is Mike on the mic. And on this May 31st in history, John Lennon and his wife, Yoko, recorded this one in a Montreal hotel during their second Bed-In for Peace. Other performers on this song include Tony Smothers, Petula Clark, Timothy Leary, and Dick Gregory. Now, another thing on this day in 1958, which I played earlier, was Dick Dale possibly inventing surf music. And one last thing, Chuck Berry opened an amusement park in St. Louis, Missouri, named Berryland. Unfortunately, it didn't last today. But I have Chuck right now with rock and roll music, 90.3 WHPC.

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0: 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Queen. The Eagles. Oasis. Three Doors Down. 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

Tommy Rowe on Rock Overdose, the voice of Nassau Community College, 90.3 WHPC. It is Michael on the mic, and that is my time coming towards an end today. 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Now, I have one last thing I want to talk about. Not a Staggerly, but I kind of trust this artist. I didn't know this song before Staggerly, but it's a good one. Tommy Rowe. So I'm going to replace his last name with Lee. And you get Tommy Lee of Motley Crue. But he has his own solo career. And he's re-releasing his album, Tommyland. Now, back when it came out, it had like a modest chart performance. But it had heavy hitters on it. Of mostly that era, so like kind of more pop punk. Among them is Nickelback's Chad Kroeger, Good Charlotte's Joel Madden, Backstreet Boys' Nick Carter, Sum 41's Derek Wilby, Dave Narvo of Jane's Addiction, and Andrew McMahon and Butch Walker. Now he remixed it, but I think it's also a remastering because he's doing it with Dolby Atmos. So that should be, he said that once you hear Dolby Atmos, there's no going back to stereo. And then one last thing, this is the first time this is coming to streaming, because when he released it 20 years ago, it was just, CDs. Now, I have Motley Crue to close this out. Home Sweet Home, 90.3 WHPC.

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2: 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My name is Mike McNeff. I'm one of the owners of the Irish Poet. And if you haven't stopped by yet, what are you waiting for? 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

Jethro Tull on Rock Overdose, the voice of Nassau Community College, 90.3 WHPC. I am Gabe Derwin, and you've tuned into another hour of the show that's all about classic rock. We have a wide variety of all things about it, all packed into 1 hour. For those about to rock, let's be your nonstop soundtrack as we get right into the music with Tom Petty and the Heartbreakers on Rock Overdose, 90.3 WHPC.

Bruce Springsteen on Rock Overdose, the voice of Nassau Community College. 90.3 WHPC. I am Gabe Derwin. It was on this day 50 years ago in 1976 when The Who set the record for the loudest concert ever at the time. During a concert at the Charlton Athletic Football Club, also known as The Valley in London, it was recorded that the concert reached 120 decibels. For reference, that's as loud as a jet that's taking off. It's also measured from 50 meters or 160 feet back, so think how loud it would be if you were right at the front of the stage. You'd probably be almost deaf if you were there, if I would believe it. The concert was also recognized by the Guinness Book of Records. It also took some years, but The Who's record had since been broken by heavy metal band Manowar, who beat it twice. The record was set at 129.5 decibels. Honestly, I respect the concern of Guinness World Records because they actually removed this record from its books. And they were actually just worried that it can encourage bands to try and hit more dangerous volume levels. But what is rock music without a little bit of extra volume? I don't think it's meant to be turned all the way down to 1, but I get why it shouldn't be turned all the way up to 20. Here's The Who on Rock Overdose 90.3 WHPC.

0: Rush on Rock Overdose, the voice of Nassau Community College, 90.3 WHPC. I am Gabe Zerwin. Hey, if you're celebrating a birthday this weekend, I hope you have a very happy one. You get to share your birthday weekend with some awesome rock musicians, including English drummer for The Clash, Nikki Heiden, Canadian vocalist Corey Hart, and turning 65 years old this weekend, John Miceli, the American drummer for Meatloaf.
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Tonight we have a low. Come on. Tonight we have a low of 58 degrees. It's going to be partly cloudy during the evening. Overnight's going to be just cloudy skies. Into tomorrow, the first day of June. I can't believe it. We have a high of 71 degrees. It's going to be partly cloudy, but it's mainly just going to be sun with a little bit of clouds just here and there. It's going to be kind of nice out to just dress properly. I know it's going to be good because I'm going to be out too. It is 64 degrees and cloudy right outside our studios at Nassau Community College. 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

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I am Gabe Derwin. 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Every Monday at 11 p.m., listen to Carnival of Chaos. It tests your audible strength like a bad carny game. There's no funnel cakes at this carnival, just loud, fast, heavy metal. So don't forget to crank up the volume to 11 every Monday night. That is Monday at 11 p.m. Credence Clearwater Revival. I've never messed that up before, and I did it this time. Credence Clearwater Revival on Rock Overdose, 90.3 WHPC.

Bob Seger on Rock Overdose, the voice of Nassau Community College, 90.3 WHPC. I am Gabe Derwin. Phil Collins has stated that he will not perform at this year's Rock and Roll Hall of Fame induction ceremony. An inductee this year, and already inducted with Genesis, Collins stated his health as the reason setting him back from performing, saying in an interview, quote, "You've got to be match fit to do something like that. You can't just go on stage. You have to rehearse. And by that point, if you've not been singing, your voice is going to be shot, and that's not going to be good." He also revealed that the last year and a half have been fine for him, but before that, quote, "whatever could go wrong did go wrong." He also mentioned he had 5 operations on his knee. 2 other inductees this year, Iron Maiden and Joy Division, or New Order, won't be performing at the induction ceremony either. Iron Maiden because they'll be on tour. New Order because they're still bitterly divided. I guess that helps that Division was part of their name. Ironic, isn't it? Now, 3 inductees aren't performing. That's the 3. But will anyone else drop out before the ceremony for any reason? I guess we'll just have to find out. Phil Collins on Rock Overdose, 90.3 WHPC.

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I am Gabe Derwin, and I want to thank you so much for listening to us. 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

Water Witch by Brandi Carlile and the Secret Sisters. I really appreciate them as a duo. I know them from separate things, from Brandi's solo music and also the Secret Sisters and the work that they have done for movies that I've enjoyed growing up. And finding out that they did something together, I have just been super, super excited. My name is Nixie. This is a show called Soft Serve. 90.3 WHPC, and I have been carefully curating tunes just for you. Not only that, for the first time ever in my 9.5 years of being here, I am actually, you know, I have my little clipboard, I have my paper over here. I'm actually planning out my shows in advance just to make them even better, even more whimsical, and even more filled with love. Because I'm picking them just for you. And by them, I mean the songs and or tunes, depending on how you'd like to describe them. So up next on Soft Serve, I have Chaperone with Picture You, because the previous song was in 6-8, and this one is as well. And I'm a sucker for 6-8 time signature. You can do a nice waltz to it, depending on the speed of the song. And this is a good karaoke one for all you ambitious altos and or marvelous mezzos, if that makes sense to you music folk. So I have Picture You here on 90.3 WHPC.

Gallows Bound with Fauna Song here on Soft Serve. I'm very big into folk punk. That's kind of how I got my own like music taste as an adult. And, you know, Gallows Bound is one of those songs. I mean, one of those bands that I have come to know over the past few years. My second cup of coffee hasn't kicked in yet, so please bear with me a moment. But Fauna's Song is one of the songs that whenever I am not feeling okay, also maybe not one of the songs, because there's also Hang On Little Tomato by Pink Martini, which I'll play every once in a while here. You're not missing out, I promise. But if I'm in my current state of my 27 years, I'm like, man, I really need to like listen a song and calm down just a little bit. This is the one that I'm going to. My name is Nixie. This is a show called Soft Serve, where I play mom-approved music. Nothing too crazy, nothing too much. You know, it's pleasant, easy listening. You can drive down Ocean Parkway. Maybe not in this economy, but you can think about driving down Ocean Parkway as you sit in a lawn chair in your backyard and then have a fan and you just think your windows are open, right? You know. But I have some good tunes, and I do have things to say as well. So stick around to hear me yap if you'd like. But first, I have the Crane Wives with Curses here on 90.3 WHPC.

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sure. And I got kind of smushed into the percussion section, and man, did I love it, like genuinely. Anyway, there was a blood drive on Wednesday, and I'm just going to say I'm a little disappointed in y'all, because I went, and I went, you know, prime time, right? 4:35. And it was at that point where I was like, you know what? There's not that many people here. And I'm really just a little sad to say that every time I go to donate blood, I feel like there's less and less people. And I asked my friends the other day, I said to them, you know what? Hey, if I ran a blood drive, would you come? Would you guys come? And they're like, well, I'm really scared of needles, or I'm going to keep my blood, or this, that. And is it a pleasant experience? Absolutely not. Is it a very vital thing that we do as a community? Absolutely. I understand maybe not wanting to for certain reasons, but if you've never tried it, why not take the attempt? You know, for just one pint of blood, you can save up to 3 lives. And I just found this out. For the New York Blood Center, if you donate, you get points. And it'll actually, your points will accumulate. You get 50 points for every whole blood. You get 25 points if you try and get turned away. So say your iron level isn't up all the way, you still get some points for that. And you will keep accumulating points. They do not expire unless there is a 13-month period without an attempt to donate. You can redeem those points for things. You can get a dash cam. You can get a vest. You can get a Milwaukee battery pack. And you can donate, you know, 3-4 times a year, depending. And it's a shame. It's a shame that I have to say, wow, here's an incentive to donate blood. I don't want to have to say that. I quite enjoy it. I'm part of the Gallon Club. I have donated at least 15 times, less than I wanted to, but I had some medical emergencies. And I just, sometimes I'm like, gosh darn, if we could just come as, you know, together as a community just a little bit more often, maybe make the attempt, maybe we wouldn't need so many incentives. And I think that's a current a community thing where everybody wants to get something out of helping. And that's a whole other can of worms, but it's a can of worms that is on my mind, plaguing me like a pinata that I keep walking into. Anyway, I was able to get some nice snacks. I got pretzels after donating blood. They had Girl Scout cookies this time. You were allowed to take one per donation. I chose not to take any because I had to go to my friend's birthday afterward. And he is deathly allergic to peanuts, tree nuts, shellfish, and caffeine. So I was like, you know what? We're going to let Lucas live another day. I already saved, you know, a few lives. I don't want to, you know, counteract that by freaking something that he's allergic to. Anyway, my name is Nixie, and I do tend to talk a little bit much. But I will talk a decent bit more. But first, I have Bitter Ruin with Tom Thumb. Her vocals are insane. And I highly suggest checking out this album called Waves by Bitter Ruin here on 90.3 WHPC.

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The seraphim on my shoulder whisper, please don't turn your head. Cause if it weren't for the everything, then anything could happen. If anybody needs me, I'll be in my coffin. Girl, I guess you're just my style. You know I dig you like a tune.

0: Will Wood here on Soft Serve. Will Wood and the Tapeworms, Will Wood and their song Vampire Reference in a Minor Key. The song names are phenomenal. The song names typically are also very, very long. There's also one song that he has that he just calls the song with five names and then proceeds to list the other four names in the song title. And I think it's really, really funny and really, really neat. Anyway, I'm going to press a button.
1: Hey, so it's going to be that time again.
2: What?
1: It's the time of the show where I get to talk about my opinions.
2: So that's happening.
1: Yes, it's happening.
3: Let me speak to the people, Piccolo. Let me speak.
4: No one's stopping you.
3: They need to hear this.
4: 30.
3: They need to hear this.

I will preface this with, if you are new here, this is my version of, hey, I'm going to talk about some opinions. Responsible opposing viewpoints may be mailed to WHPC at 1 Education Drive, Garden City, New York. And then you just do the subtitle of WHPC, and you can call me out specifically for this. But we aren't being angry enough at AI. There have been AI data centers that are being proposed for to be built in northern New York, Hudson Valley, south of Buffalo. These are things that New Yorkers can't afford. These are things that the whole country, in and of its own, cannot afford. On top of that, I can now be labeled as terrorist adjacent for voicing my opinion on being anti-AI. And I think we need to kind of talk about that a little bit more, is that anybody who's against this tech revolution, the White House is just like, hey, you know what? You are you're an enemy. And I think we need to really be just a little bit more conscientious of what is now being viewed as bad, what can get us in trouble, when you take in consideration that AI is only going to make people who are currently rich richer, while taking the resources of the poor, of the people who do not have any voice. There are places in this country that can no longer get clean drinking water because their aquifers, their wells, all of that clean, fresh water is being diverted to cool down supercomputers that are auto-generating images and or text or prompts, and are taking away jobs from the community. There are kids who their entire lives, people my age and younger specifically, that took out loans to go to college because that's what everybody told them to do. And now they cannot get a job because all of these jobs are being replaced by artificial intelligence. You are having students booing at commencement ceremonies because the people giving the speeches are saying, yes, let's move towards a future with AI. And the students are there, diplomas in hand, hundreds of thousand dollars in debt, knowing that the fight to get a job, if they can get a job, if they can even out their balances, may not come because of AI. You're going to hear stories about students being ungrateful and booing at their speeches. This is the reason why. And we as a community are not being mad enough. We collectively have the voice to speak out, to say, hey, don't build a data center down the street from my house. Hey, don't ruin my local forest that was bought up, or don't just ruin the local ecosystem for a data center that nobody wants except somebody who wants to get richer than they already are with funds they don't need because they already have everything. We need to be able to take care of each other. We need to be able to have the strength to speak up together, or else the people who are too afraid to speak out, the last few people left who can speak out, are going to be silenced. I am comfortable saying this out loud right now because I know that right now I can hide behind a microphone. When I'm out in public, I'm scared. And we shouldn't have to be. We should be able to fight for a better future, one where we can live in and be safe in without worrying about disastrous events and weather. I'm going to talk a little bit longer because I think this is important. You remember how last week we had all of that crazy rainstorm and so much water came down so quickly? I want you to think about how directly before that we were in a drought. For all of that water to come down so quickly, the land around us is not absorbing it. It can't. It needs to start slow for the environment to absorb that water. That immediately ran off.
And on with that runoff, you're getting all of the pesticides, herbicides, fertilizer immediately going into our waterways. You saw Nassau County extend a bathing order saying not to bathe at certain beaches because of all of that fertilizer, because of all of that runoff. And that's why we're seeing crazy algae blooms. This is why we're not able to enjoy the beach as much. There's a side argument with that of, hey, we should maybe divert away from having green lawns because we're just spending a lot of money for grass that can't really do much, and we should probably plant local wildlife, wildflowers, things that help pollinators. Going back to my point, the reason why we had all of that water come down so quickly and without really any reasoning is because it is hotter. And with higher temperatures, there's more moisture in the air that can be pulled out for storms. This is not the only time it's going to happen. We are going to continue seeing heavy rainfall with our sewer systems not able to divert that extra flow of water fast enough because it wasn't made for rains like this. It's going to get worse in NYC. It's going to get worse South Nassau. And it's things like that that are directly tied into not having the aquifers, having water diverted to AI data centers to cool down, to super cool down these supercomputers that they have. All of that water that was going to cool down cannot be used again as drinking water. It's going directly back into the atmosphere. It's not going directly back into our wells. So it's a cycle. It's an evil water cycle that is going to continue to affect us over and over again. We can oppose data centers. We can ask our representatives to fight a little bit more, because personally, I don't think my representative is doing that great of a job. And I call him on a weekly basis, and I'm like, hey, yo, what the heck are you doing? But we also have the opportunity to nominate, to push people that we know will take care of us, to nominate them, and to fight to have actual people in legislature that care about us, and not people who are doing insider trading and getting richer and richer and taking money from societies that don't care about us. I do fear I have been talking a little bit too much, but I think it's important, so I will. And they haven't taken the microphone away from me yet, so I'll keep talking about it as much as I can. Up next, I have Dirt Poor Robins with Great Vacation here on Soft Serve on the Voice of Nassau Community College, 90.3 WHPC.

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2: 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So you're saying warming makes it colder.

Kim Tillman and the Silent Films here on Soft Serve. I talked a little bit too much and a little bit too heavy, so I got some bops coming up. And as always, you will hear from me next week, same time, Sundays, 6 to 7 p.m. And if you see me at those times, no, you didn't. And you're hearing me only. My name is Nixie, and up next, I have ABBA with Voulez-Vous here on 90.3 WHPC.

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4: 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Hey, this is Steve Beery. Yeah, I'm the Beery, and after 41 years in business, we're closing the doors on February of 2027. You're running out of time to see what Beery's is all about. Mr. Beery's is the Long Island home for original music. If you can't have fun with us, you can't have fun. Mr. Beery's is located at 4019 Hempstead Turnpike, Bethpage. My full event calendar and more information is available online at MrBeery's.com.
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0: you're still dangerous. But you can be my wingman. Anytime.
1: Cobretti with an AI-created synthwave tribute to 1986's Top Gun, a 40-year-old box office phenomenon. I'm Ray Schwetz, and tonight on Sonic Cinema, we'll play tracks from the summer movie hits from 1996 to this year's most anticipated summer movies. Let's go back 30 years to the summer of 1996 with Mark Mancina's score for the Bill Paxton and Helen Hunt star, the Hurricane hit Twister. Here's the opening track, Wheatfield. On Sonic Cinema, the voice of Nassau Community College, 90.3 WHPC.

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6: Good morning, Mr. Phelps. This is your mission, should you choose to accept it. Should you or any member of your IM force be caught or killed, the Secretary will disavow all knowledge of your actions. Ethan Hunt will be your point man, as usual. Good luck, Jim.
7: Simple game. Is he serious?
2: Always.
7: It's much worse than you think.
8: We're being ambushed. Abort, that's an order.
9: They knew we were coming. Do you read me?
7: I don't care how he did it. I want to know why he did it.
9: You're worried about me.
7: Why you survived?
10: I'm sure we can find something I have that you need.
2: Me.
7: These guys are trained to be ghosts. Let's not waste time chasing after him. Let's make him come to us. Find something that's personally important to him, and you squeeze. This whole operation was a decoy. I can understand you're very upset.
9: You've never seen me very upset.
6: This tape will self-destruct in 5 seconds.

From the summer hits of 1996, you just heard Larry Mullen and Adam Clayton with Mission Impossible, David Arnold with the President's Speech from the alien invasion blockbuster film Independence Day, and Nick Glennie Smith and Hans Zimmer with The Chase from the Nick Cage, Sean Connery, Michael Bay film The Rock. 30 years ago, the summer box office was still dominated by action-packed event films. And flash forward to 2016, Hollywood is in the thick of computer-generated and computer-animated family films and superhero IPs. Here's a montage of tracks from the top films of the summer of 2016. Can you guess the films that they're from? 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

So, were you able to guess the films that these tracks came from? For those keeping score, the montage you just heard started with the opening themes from Thomas Newman and Pixar's Finding Dory, the sequel to Finding Nemo, which was the number one film of the summer of 2016, followed by Alexandre Desplat, I don't know if I'm pronouncing that right, with The Secret Life of Pets, Henry Jackman with Market Fight from the Marvel Studios Captain America Civil War, and John Ottman with the closing titles for X-Men Apocalypse. So lots of superheroes, including the massive commercial hit Suicide Squad, which was also a critical failure, and certainly a departure from the comic and the vision of writer-director David Ayer, who reportedly experienced a lot of studio interference. It shows in the film. Here's 21 Pilots with the hit song Heathens from Suicide Squad, written for the film on Sonic Cinema, the voice of National Community College, 90.3 WHPC.

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Kane Parsons, and Ito Van Bremen with Handprint from Backrooms, followed by Michael Giacchino with Things Are Different Now from the highly anticipated Marvel film Spider-Man Brand New Day. Things are certainly different now, with the underperformance of The Mandalorian and Grogu, a Star Wars film, and the unexpectedly boffo box office of the lower-budgeted horror hits Obsession and Backrooms, there seems to be a shift in what's popular in movie theaters once again. The sophomore James Gunn DCU film Supergirl is a film that I'm looking forward to, and certainly with Jason Momoa's Lobo, it's going to be a lot of fun, but it is set to face an audience of very fickle and sometimes very toxic fandom. Here's Claudia Sarn with Lookout, followed by the epic trailer version of Broken Hearted from Supergirl on Sonic Cinema, the voice of Nassau Community College, 90.3 WHPC.

I'm Ray Schwetz. Thanks for listening to Sonic Cinema. The summer of 2026 will be a summer to remember. Here's two films that I'm really interested in seeing. Christopher Nolan's The Odyssey, filmed entirely in 70mm with a score from Ludwig Göransson, and Steven Spielberg's Disclosure Day, bringing him back to the subject of UFOs and his partnership with the legendary John Williams. 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
1: I am much more inclined now than I was when I made Close Encounters to really believe that we're not the only intelligent civilization in the universe.
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0: 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People have a right to know the truth.
1: 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All of us.
2: Good morning, Kansas City.
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3: What's happening to me? I'm frightened. I'm frightened out of my wits.
4: You don't need to be. You have someone else.
3: Daniel Kellner.
0: Who is this?
3: Do not go back to the house. They found you. I don't know who you are, but they're gonna kill you.
5: The human race cannot accept what we know. We need to stop him any way we can.
0: What am I doing? What am I doing? What am I doing? What am I doing?
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1: How will disclosure change us? 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
3: I know you too. What happened to us?
1: 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I'm now thinking, wouldn't it be wonderful for people to know
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